0: ordinary people on bicycles. So we see a kind of escalation of rhetoric and escalation of attacks on Europe, language about Europe that's very harsh. And so the chances of them going further seem more likely right now.
1: But Finland's president is urging calm, saying European powers should not overreact to reports of further possible hybrid attacks by Russia targeting them. With FSN Spotlight, I'm Simon Marks.
2: And the main news again. The sole US delegate in the UN General Assembly Hall walked out during Iranian President Masoud Pezeshkian's defiant speech. The Chinese President Xi Jinping is arriving in Washington for a three-day state visit, Donald Trump meeting him on the tarmac. And European leaders are breathing easier after the US, Denmark and Greenland agreed to update a security deal. That's Feature Story News, Nick Harper reporting. From Feature Story News in Washington,
3: the sole U.S.
2: delegate.
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0: If an officer asks you to step out of your car, do not move until you do this one thing first. Before you open that door, clearly ask, am I being detained or am I free to leave? Because this forces the officer to legally justify the stop and creates a record of whether this is a consensual encounter or a detention. So if they say you're being detained, ask, what is the reason for my detention? And once you step out, immediately lock your car doors behind you and do not consent to any searches by clearly stating, I do not consent to any searches of my vehicle or my person. This protects you from any confrontation and illegal search.
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every single man walking this earth needs to hear these following 30 things just to keep him going and keep him motivated. And if you have not heard them recently, or you haven't heard them at all, let me be the first to tell you, I believe in you. You make me feel safe. I appreciate everything you do for me. I'm so proud of you. You're the strongest man I know. You're so amazing. I love the way you think. I trust you. I want you. You never cease to amaze me. I respect you. You inspire me so much. I love the man you've become. You're my best friend. I can't imagine my life without you. You're an amazing leader. I'm so lucky to have you. You make me a better person. I love you for you. You're my rock. You always know how to make me smile. I fully support you and your dreams. What can I do for you? I love learning from you. Your masculinity is so sexy. You always know how to make me feel better. You make my life better. I honor you. You're so amazing. I'm with you no matter what.

My name is George Floyd, and this is the story of me. I came into this world on October 14th, 1973. I grew up in Houston, Texas, surrounded by my loved ones, and had dreams of making a positive impact on my community. As a young man, I faced personal struggles but remained resilient. I worked hard to support myself and my family, striving to provide a better future for my children. I had a passion for basketball and was known for my friendly and charismatic personality. Tragically, on May 25th, 2020, my life was cut short in a heartbreaking incident that shocked the world. It began when police officers in Minneapolis, Minnesota, responded to a call regarding a counterfeit note. During my arrest, one officer, Derek Chauvin, knelt on my neck for approximately 9 minutes, despite my plea for help and my inability to breathe. The incident was captured on video, luckily, which later circulated widely, revealing the brutality of my encounter. Police officer Chauvin was sentenced to 22 years in prison for what he did to me. My death served as a catalyst for a global movement against police brutality and systemic racism, demanding justice and reforms within law enforcement institutions. My memory continues to inspire countless individuals to fight against systemic racism and advocate for justice and equality. My name is now synonymous with the pursuit of meaningful change, as people come together to ensure that no one else goes through what I went through. Follow for more videos just like this.

0: position you are in right now is because of your past decisions. Don't think you are the only one going through something. Everyone has a sob story, but the truth is, no one cares.
1: Jamaica, Jamaica. Look how the place nice. Supposed to be a living paradise.

0: sitting in the sun.
1: I used to hear people testify they were so grateful for being in the truth, but they got overzealous. They said, I'm glad to be in a church where God live at. God don't live here.
2: No. Oh, that's right.
1: I just got putting too much stress on the church.
2: That's right.
1: God is everywhere.
2: Amen.
1: If you say God lives here, what's going to happen when the church is resurrected?
3: That's right. Yeah.
1: What, God will have to find a new house?
2: Yeah.
1: A new place?
2: Amen.
1: God is bigger than the church.
2: Amen. Oh, yeah.
1: Amen. God, that's why God bear the title husband man. Yeah. And the church bear the title wife. It bears the title wife because as the body grows, as a woman body grows as a result of being pregnant, the church grows. The body of Christ grows.
3: Oh, yeah.
1: Because the seed is constantly being discharged with the word of God, impregnating the human family till Christ is formed in them.
3: Wonderful.
1: And as the church begin to swell, the body begin to swell, the bride begin to swell, and at the appointed time, God will
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1: come.
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14: I love it. I love it. I love it. I love it. I love it. I love it. I love it.

Everyone makes mistakes in life, but it doesn't mean they have to pay for them for the rest of their life. Sometimes good people make bad choices. It doesn't mean they are bad, it means they are human.

0: Gurnet Silp was born Gurnet Damon Smith on April 2, 1966 in the Bromelia district of Mandeville, Jamaica. He was taken under the wing of Rasta DJ Tony Rebel and introduced to Sugar Minot's Youth Man Promotion Sound System, which had a hand in recruiting many young acts who later became international stars. Tragically, a fire at his mother's house on December 9, 1994 killed both Gurnet and his mother, with Gurnet first escaping, then giving up his own life trying to save his mother's.
1: Facts and culture.
0: The Jamaican reggae scene was shocked by his death, and it is a testament to his talent and his amazing voice that his music is still selling worldwide today.

When a man loves a woman, if a man is serious about relationship with you, he will be drawn to you like a magnet. When a man starts taking a relationship seriously, he puts all his efforts into making it stronger and stronger each day. His only goal become a happy life and a happy ending with the woman he loves. Always remember that if a man wants you to become a part of his life, he will show his willingness to make you the most important part of his life. You will become his center of attention, and he won't leave any stone unturned to get closer and closer to you. His life will revolve around you, and he will slowly become a part of everything you do. He won't hesitate to make sacrifice for you. He will go out of his way to give you his time and attention. You will be able to see his willingness in his actions. He will try to show his love for you in every possible way he can, and he will make you feel like the most special person in his life. This is the man who needs your attention. This is the man who deserves your love. This is the man who will cherish you and treasure you all his life. This is the man you should never give up on.

a button. 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

0: Hold on. Let me see now. On a Tuesday night, you've got Holby City, EastEnders, Midsummer Murders, or the Caribbean Renaissance.
1: The Caribbean Renaissance.
0: The Caribbean Renaissance is long established as the number one Tuesday night out anywhere in London. 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So tell me, why wait for the weekend when you could get revival every Tuesday night at Porky's?
1: Caribbean Renaissance.
2: Men and women can never be friends. I don't know who came up with that nonsense, but the cold hard truth is this. If your girl has a guy friend, he's not there by accident. He's not neutral. He's not just being supportive. And he's definitely not invested in your relationship surviving. He's waiting. Waiting for an argument, mm-hmm. Waiting for a weak moment, mm-hmm. Waiting for the day you mess up, because everyone eventually does.
3: Yeah.
2: That's not friendship, that's positioning. Real friends don't hover in emotional space that doesn't belong to them. They don't need late night talks, private jokes, or constant access, but the guy friend does, because access is opportunity. People hate hearing this because it's uncomfortable, but discomfort doesn't make it false. Men understand men. And deep down, women understand it too, but they just don't like what it implies. Call it insecurity if you want, but pretending human nature shuts off because we gave it a nicer label is how people get blindsided. Mm-hmm. The moment attraction enters the room, neutrality is gone. Mm-hmm. And most people don't remove themselves when that happens.
4: Right.
2: They stay quiet and call it maturity.
3: Mm-hmm.
2: But silence doesn't erase intention.
3: Right.
2: It just hides it.
3: Yes.
2: If that guy friend suddenly disappeared tomorrow, your relationship wouldn't lose anything of value. But if you disappeared,
3: yeah,
2: the dynamic would change immediately.
3: Right.
5: That should tell you everything. Because real friends don't orbit. They don't hover in emotional space that doesn't belong to them.
2: People love to say, he's just a friend, don't worry about him. But ask yourself this, if you broke up tomorrow, how long would it take before that friend suddenly had feelings? Hours? Days? A week? That's not coincidence, that's confirmation. Men understand men. We know how we think. We know how patience works. We know how attraction waits quietly until it's invited. And deep down, women understand it too. They just don't like what it implies. Because it forces an uncomfortable truth. Attention is rarely innocent. Sometimes it's not even about attraction. It's about validation.
6: One person enjoys being wanted. The other enjoys waiting. And both pretend it's harmless because no one wants to be the villain.
2: But here's the part nobody wants to admit. If the roles were reversed, if you had a female friend who listened to you vent,
6: boundaries wouldn't feel controlling anymore. They'd feel obvious. Friendship doesn't compete. Friendship doesn't linger. Friendship doesn't wait for weakness. Attraction does. And the moment someone benefits from your relationship failing,
5: they are no longer harmless, even if they smile in your face. People will call this insecurity. They always do. But insecurity is fear without reason. This is pattern recognition. This is understanding human nature instead of romanticizing it.
6: Because pretending biology shuts off just because we gave it a nicer label is how people get blindsided.
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0: Your father, for what him does feel drowsy and lousy, you know. What you think caused this?
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1: London, it's me, Oliver, here to tell you about another blockbuster for the October Black History Month celebration with the most hilariously funny play to date, Where There's a Will, There's a Criminal, starring me, Oliver Samuels, and the full cast from Yard. We kickstart Saturday, October 10th, Zoroastrian Center, Harrow, then Sunday 11th, a guaranteed full house, Fairfield Hall in Croydon, and Saturday 17th and 24th, two guaranteed full house Broadway Theatre Catford, with a grand finale Saturday 31st at the world famous Hackney Empire. Tickets available from all the theatre box offices. Where There's a Will, There's a Criminal. We're going to make on a laugh, so tell no belly boss.
2: One of my goals is to move to Jamaica before retirement age. Sometimes I will have conversations with friends and they will ask me, what are my goals? I will tell them I want to move to Jamaica successfully before retirement age. The feedback I would get, are you crazy? Why would you do that? The crime rate is crazy high there. One of my friends went down and got unalive. While I understand that crime is in the country, but at the same time crime is everywhere, why am I worrying about things out of my control? Why should I live in fear? Unfortunately, bad things happen all around the world all the time. I mean, if you are that worried about crime, why don't you go and create your own CCTV camera surveillance team for Jamaica and partner with the Jamaica Force and help them solve crime in the country? Like, maybe that would work. Why waste time talking about the issue? Let's spend time talking about how we can help to solve it. Like, for example, creating more well-paid jobs, creating more businesses in the country, and paying more taxes so we can demand more well-lit streets in the country. If you ain't coming up with a solution, shut up projecting your fear onto other people. Thank you.

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1: Target anyone with verbal, online or physical abuse because of their religion, race, sexual orientation, disability or transgender identity.
2: I'd like to speak to you about a recent incident.
1: You may be committing a hate crime. It's not just offensive, it's an offence.
3: From Feature Story News in Washington, I'm Nick Harper. The sole US delegate in the UN General Assembly Hall walked out within minutes of Iran's President Masoud Pezeshkian taking to the podium. He gave a defiant address, declaring his country would never bow to the US President Donald Trump. His speech came just a day after US envoy Steve Witkoff and Jared Kushner held roughly 3 hours of indirect talks with Iranian officials on the sidelines of the UN General Assembly. Epicenter's Mitch McCann reports from New York.
4: Masoud Pezeshkian's speech pushed back on what he painted as the hypocrisies of the United States, but it was also one of defiance where he said Iran will not be bullied. Iran's president spoke of the bombing of a school in the country where 123 children died, an event the US has been investigating since it happened in February. Pezeshkian said in no way should Iran give up nuclear technology, claiming the government only wants to use it for peaceful purposes.
3: Chinese President Xi Jinping is arriving in Washington for a three-day state visit. Donald Trump personally greeted him on the tarmac of Joint Base Andrews just outside of D.C., a rare gesture underscoring the significance of these talks. Markets are closely watching for any signal that the tariff truce will be extended. It's due to expire on June the 10th. U.S. businesses have been pressing for greater certainty after months of trade escalations. Ever since Kate Fisher reports from Washington.
5: The deadline for the current truce in tariffs runs out on November the 10th, so they're going to be looking to see what kind of continuity there could be there. They want to avoid another round of escalations at the most because, of course, uncertainty is the worst thing for business. They can adapt to higher costs, but they need to know what the rules are in advance. And of course, that affects supply chains again, and they don't want the disruption they've been through with those tit-for-tat tariffs.
3: European leaders are breathing a little easier after the US, Denmark and Greenland agreed to update a security deal, giving Washington greater military access over the island. US President Donald Trump has called it a fantastic deal, but analysts are sceptical about how much is going to change to an agreement that had already been in place for 75 years. Ever since William Denslow reports from Brussels.
6: Denmark's foreign minister says that the signing of this deal closes a destructive chapter, one that threatened the NATO military alliance as well as had the potential of triggering a trade war between European nations and the US, as President Trump for years has threatened to take control of this semi-autonomous Danish territory of Greenland unless issues regarding collective security were addressed. To thwart what he says is the growing threat posed by Russia and China in the region.
3: From Bureaus Worldwide, this is FSN.
7: With FSN Spotlight, I'm Simon Marks. Today, what to make of growing fears being expressed by European governments of a possible escalation in Russia's threats against many NATO members. Lithuania's Prime Minister says his country has made plans to evacuate civilians in the event of any Russian attack, and Poland is warning of real threats from Russia. So is Norway. Anne Applebaum is a staff writer with The Atlantic magazine.
8: My impression is that the Russians are certainly planning an escalation. They're making preparations for what could be a mass mobilization. There have been a number of incidents in recent weeks, an armed drone found at a German airport. There was an attempt to blow up a passenger train in Poland. So the scale of what's being attempted is growing. The intensity of the bombardment of Ukrainian civilians is growing. So you now see Russians deliberately hitting passenger trains, buses, ordinary people on bicycles. So we see a kind of escalation of rhetoric and escalation of attacks on Europe, language about Europe that's very harsh. And so the chances of them going further seem more likely right now.
7: But Finland's president is urging calm, saying European powers should not overreact to reports of further possible hybrid attacks by Russia targeting them. With FSN Spotlight, I'm Simon Marks.
3: And the main news again. The sole US delegate in the UN General Assembly Hall walked out during Iranian President Masoud Pezeshkian's defiant speech. The Chinese President Xi Jinping is arriving in Washington for a 3-day state visit, Donald Trump meeting him on the tarmac. And European leaders are breathing easier after the US, Denmark and Greenland agreed to update a security deal. That's Feature Story News, Nick Harper reporting. From Feature Story News in Washington, I'm Nick Harper.

Remember what you must do when they undervalue you, when they think your softness is your weakness, when they treat your kindness like it is their advantage. You awaken every dragon, every wolf, every monster that sleeps inside you, and you remind them what hell looks like when it wears the skin of a gentle human.

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It doesn't fit where you're going. You're tired of trying to make it work. Your needs have changed, or you can no longer accept what is happening. You don't have to wait for a major offense to let things go. It's okay to bow out gracefully. 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

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Heavenly Father, I come before you in the name of Jesus, recognizing that you are my protector and deliverer. I acknowledge that I have enemies who seek to harm me, but I know that you are greater than any adversary I may face. I ask for your divine intervention and protection from those who seek to do me harm. Lord, I pray that you would surround me with your hedge of protection, like you did for Job, keeping me safe from the attacks of the enemy. Guard my mind, my heart, and my physical well-being from any evil intent that may be directed towards me. I declare that no weapon formed against me shall prosper, and every tongue that rises against me in judgment shall be condemned. Father, I ask that you would hinder the plans and schemes of my enemies. Disrupt their strategies and confound their purposes. Let confusion come upon them, causing them to turn away from me and to be unable to approach or harm me. By the authority I have in Jesus Christ, I rebuke every spirit of darkness and every demonic force that seeks to come against me. I declare that they have no power or authority over me, because I am

0: covered by the blood of Jesus. Lord, I also pray for those who may harbor ill intentions towards me. Soften their hearts, open their eyes to the truth, and lead them to repentance. May your love and forgiveness transform their hearts and turn them away from their wicked ways. Help me, Lord, to walk in wisdom and discernment. Guide my steps and lead me on paths of righteousness. Grant me discernment to recognize any potential danger or harmful influence that may come my way. Give me the strength to stand firm in my faith and resist the attacks of the enemy. I thank you, Lord, for your faithfulness and protection. I trust in your unfailing love and know that you are always with me. In Jesus' name I pray. Amen.
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0: My name is George Floyd, and this is the story of me. I came into this world on October 14th, 1973. I grew up in Houston, Texas, surrounded by my loved ones, and had dreams of making a positive impact on my community. As a young man, I faced personal struggles but remained resilient. I worked hard to support myself and my family, striving to provide a better future for my children. I had a passion for basketball and was known for my friendly and charismatic personality. Tragically, on May 25th, 2020, my life was cut short in a heartbreaking incident that shocked the world. It began when police officers in Minneapolis, Minnesota, responded to a call regarding a counterfeit note. During my arrest, one officer, Derek Chauvin, knelt on my neck for approximately 9 minutes, despite my plea for help and my inability to breathe. The incident was captured on video, luckily, which later circulated widely, revealing the brutality of my encounter. Police officer Chauvin was sentenced to 22 years in prison for what he did to me. My death served as a catalyst for a global movement against police brutality and systemic racism, demanding justice and reforms within law enforcement institutions. My memory continues to inspire countless individuals to fight against systemic racism and advocate for justice and equality. My name is now synonymous with the pursuit of meaningful change, as people come together to ensure that no one else goes through what I went through. Follow for more videos just like this.
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5: The end of gangsters' paradise in Jamaica. A final warning to criminals, gangsters and thugs, your era of terror is finished. Under Prime Minister Andrew Holness and the Jamaica Labour Party government, we're dismantling your networks with unrelenting force. Surrender immediately or face arrest, imprisonment, and total collapse. Jamaica is reclaiming its future. You won't stop us. Choose peace now or perish in defeat. Why being a gangster in Jamaica is doomed. The JLP government's resolute leadership has made gang life futile and fatal. Active gangs have plummeted from over 350 in 2016 to fewer than 100 today. Through massive security investments, major firearm seizures, intelligence-led operations, and zones of special operations that reclaim communities. Criminals are hunted relentlessly, no safe havens, crippled arsenals, and zero tolerance for violence. Murders have dropped dramatically, over 40% in recent years, with Jamaica on track for its safest period in decades. Law-abiding citizens are empowered, gangs are fractured and fleeing. The JLP's commitment ensures a prosperous, peaceful Jamaica. Criminals are outmatched and heading for oblivion.

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2: 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All right, cool. 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To the world, we say reggae. Ina ya jeggae.
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1: London, it's me, Oliver, here to tell you about another blockbuster for the October Black History Month celebration with the most hilariously funny play to date, Where There's a Will, There's a Criminal, starring me, Oliver Samuels, and the full cast from Yard. We kickstart Saturday, October 10th, Zoroastrian Center, Harrow, then Sunday 11th, a guaranteed full house, Fairfield Hall in Croydon, and Saturday 17th and 24th, two guaranteed full house Broadway Theatre Catford, with a grand finale Saturday 31st at the world famous Hackney Empire. 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Where There's a Will, There's a Criminal. We're going back on a laugh, so tell no belly boss.
2: One of my goals is to move to Jamaica before retirement age. Sometimes I will have conversations with friends and they will ask me, what are my goals? I will tell them I want to move to Jamaica successfully before retirement age. The feedback I would get, are you crazy? Why would you do that? The crime rate is crazy high there. One of my friends went down and got unalive. While I understand that crime is in the country, but at the same time crime is everywhere, why am I worrying about things out of my control? Why should I live in fear? Unfortunately, bad things happen all around the world all the time. I mean, if you are that worried about crime, why don't you go and create your own CCTV camera surveillance team for Jamaica and partner with the Jamaica Force and help them solve crime in the country? Like, maybe that would work. Why waste time talking about the issue? Let's spend time talking about how we can help to solve it. Like, for example, creating more well-paid jobs, creating more businesses in the country, and paying more taxes so we can demand more well-lit streets in the country. If you ain't coming up with a solution, shut up projecting your fear onto other people. Thank you.

0: From Feature Story News in Washington, I'm Nick Harper. The sole US delegate in the UN General Assembly Hall walked out within minutes of Iran's President Masoud Pezeshkian taking to the podium. He gave a defiant address, declaring his country would never bow to the US President Donald Trump. His speech came just a day after US envoy Steve Witkoff and Jared Kushner held roughly 3 hours of indirect talks with Iranian officials on the sidelines of the UN General Assembly. Epicenter's Mitch McCann reports from New York.
1: Masoud Pezeshkian's speech pushed back on what he painted as the hypocrisies of the United States, but it was also one of defiance where he said Iran will not be bullied. Iran's president spoke of the bombing of a school in the country where 123 children died, an event the US has been investigating since it happened in February. Pezeshkian said in no way should Iran give up nuclear technology, claiming the government only wants to use it for peaceful purposes.
0: Chinese President Xi Jinping is arriving in Washington for a 3-day state visit. Donald Trump personally greeted him on the tarmac of Joint Base Andrews just outside of DC, a rare gesture underscoring the significance of these talks. Markets are closely watching for any signal that the tariff truce will be extended. It's due to expire on June the 10th. US businesses have been pressing for greater certainty after months of trade escalations. Ever since Kate Fisher reports from Washington.
2: The deadline for the current truce in tariffs runs out on November the 10th, so they're going to be looking to see what kind of continuity there could be there. They want to avoid another round of escalations the most because, of course, uncertainty is the worst thing for business. They can adapt to higher costs, but they need to know what the rules are in advance. And of course, that affects supply chains again, and they don't want the disruption they've been through with those tit-for-tat tariffs.
0: European leaders are breathing a little easier after the US, Denmark and Greenland agreed to update a security deal, giving Washington greater military access over the island. US President Donald Trump has called it a fantastic deal, but analysts are sceptical about how much is going to change to an agreement that had already been in place for 75 years. Epicenter's William Denslow reports from Brussels.
3: Denmark's foreign minister says that the signing of this deal closes a destructive chapter, one that threatened the NATO military alliance as well as had the potential of triggering a trade war between European nations and the US, as President Trump for years has threatened to take control of this semi-autonomous Danish territory of Greenland unless issues regarding collective security were addressed, to thwart what he says is the growing threat posed by Russia and China in the region.
0: From Bureaus Worldwide, this is FSN.
4: With FSN Spotlight, I'm Simon Marks. Today, what to make of growing fears being expressed by European governments of a possible escalation in Russia's threats against many NATO members. Lithuania's Prime Minister says his country has made plans to evacuate civilians in the event of any Russian attack, and Poland is warning of real threats from Russia. So is Norway. Anne Applebaum is a staff writer with The Atlantic magazine.
5: My impression is that the Russians are certainly planning an escalation. They're making preparations for what could be a mass mobilization. There have been a number of incidents in recent weeks, an armed drone found at a German airport. There was an attempt to blow up a passenger train in Poland. So the scale of what's being attempted is growing. The intensity of the bombardment of Ukrainian civilians is growing. So you now see Russians deliberately hitting passenger trains, buses, ordinary people on bicycles. So we see a kind of escalation of rhetoric and escalation of attacks on Europe, language about Europe that's very harsh. And so the chances of them going further seem more likely right now.
4: But Finland's president is urging calm, saying European powers should not overreact to reports of further possible hybrid attacks by Russia targeting them. With FSN Spotlight, I'm Simon Marks.
0: And the main news again. The sole US delegate in the UN General Assembly Hall walked out during Iranian President Masoud Pezeshkian's defiant speech. The Chinese President Xi Jinping is arriving in Washington for a 3-day state visit, Donald Trump meeting him on the tarmac. And European leaders are breathing easier after the US, Denmark and Greenland agreed to update a security deal. That's Feature Story News, Nick Harper reporting. From Feature Story News in Washington, I'm Nick Harper.
6: Sizzla Kalani is one of the most prolific leaders of the conscious reggae dancehall movement. Emerging in the latter half of the 90s, he helped lead dancehall back to the musical and spiritual influence of roots reggae and heavily Rastafarian subject matter. He was born Miguel Collins on April 17, 1976 in St. Mary and was raised in the community of Augusttown. The 1980s witnessed a dancehall explosion, and with the music came the lifestyle. Sizzla watched carefully, collecting his lyrical ammunition. He began his career in the music industry in his early teenage years. After honing his vocal skills, he landed a gig with the Caveman Hi-Fi sound system, where he first made a name for himself as a performer. He cut his first single for the Small Zagaloo label in 1995, and soon moved on to Fatty's Exterminator Burrell. The rest, they say, is history. My name is Ras Dennis.
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8: One rule to keep in mind. A dog will look down when it has done something wrong, but a snake will look you right in the eyes. Know the difference.
9: I will never compete with someone else for the love that I deserve. If you don't see the value in me, then please choose them.
10: And surprising benefits of mango leaves that you may have not known. Mango, the quintessential summer fruit, is perfect for desserts. But who would have imagined that a sweet, juicy, and delicious fruit like mango can also be a healthy superfood? Well, it's true. It is rich in vitamin A, vitamin C, and minerals like copper, potassium, and magnesium. Not only this, mango leaves, which you may often discard, can actually work as a great herbal medicine. Mango leaves are full of healing and medicinal properties. Benefits of mango leaves are so varied and extensive that they are given immense importance in Eastern medicine too. They are reddish or purplish when tender and new, and grow into a dark green color and have a pale underside. Here are 10 surprising benefits of mango leaves that you may have not known. 1. Treating diabetes. The mango leaves are very useful for treating diabetes. The tender leaves of the mango tree contain tannins called anthocyanidins, which help in treating early diabetes. The leaves are dried and powdered, or used as an infusion to treat the same. It also helps to treat diabetic angiopathy and diabetic retinopathy. Mango tea leaves are very good for this purpose. Soak the leaves in a cup of water overnight. Strain and drink this water to help relieve the symptoms of diabetes. It also helps treat hyperglycemia. The leaves contain a compound called 3-beta-taroxetyl, an ethyl acetate extract which synergize with insulin to activate GLUT4 and stimulate the synthesis of glycogen. 2. Lower blood pressure. These leaves help lower the blood pressure as they have hypotensive properties. They help in strengthening the blood vessels and treating the problem of varicose veins. 3. Treats restlessness. For people suffering from restlessness due to anxiety, the mango leaves provide a good home remedy. Adding 2 to 3 glasses of mango leaf tea to the bath water helps treat uneasiness and refreshes the body. 4. Gall and kidney stones. The mango leaves help treat kidney stones and gallstones. The daily intake of a finely ground powder of mango leaves, which are dried in the shade, with water kept in a tumbler overnight, helps in breaking the stones and flushing them out. 5. Respiratory problems. The mango leaves are good for all kinds of respiratory problems. It is especially useful for people suffering from cold, bronchitis, and asthma. Drinking a decoction made by boiling mango leaves in water with a little honey helps to cure cough effectively. It also helps in curing voice loss. 6. Cures dysentery. They are very help in treating bleeding dysentery. The leaves dried in a shade should be powdered and then be taken with water 2 to 3 times a day to stop dysentery. 7. Earaches. Earache can be quite irritating. Using this home remedy provides good relief. A teaspoon of juice extracted from mango leaves as eardrops provides relief from earache. Heat the juice slightly before using it. 8. Heal burns. To heal burns on the skin and scalds, burn a handful of mango leaves to ashes. Apply this ash on the affected area. It provides instant relief. 9. Treats hiccups and throat problems. If you are suffering from hiccups or throat problems, mango leaf is a good home remedy. Burn a few mango leaves and inhale the smoke. This helps to cure hiccups and throat problems. 10. Stomach tonic. Put some mango leaves in warm water, close the container with a lid, and leave it overnight. The next morning, filter the water and drink it on an empty stomach. The regular intake of this infusion acts as a good stomach tonic and helps prevent various stomach ailments. Since the leaves of mango tree are available throughout the year, using them for home remedies is easy. The antioxidant and antimicrobial properties help treat various ailments efficiently.
11: Young folks, listen to me. Nothing you're working for, the house, the car, the clothes, the jewelry, whatever, none of that will fit in the casket. You can have $100 million and drop dead of a heart attack, and I guarantee you it's not $100 million in the coffin with you. I guarantee you that your Lamborghini is not in that coffin with you. The only things in that coffin is a suit and a tie and a handkerchief and your people out there crying over you or whatever, and in 3 weeks or 4 months or 2 years, you're forgot about. Such is life. So you must ask yourself, why am I doing this? What am I trying to pursue?

0: From Feature Story News in Washington, I'm Nick Harper. The sole US delegate in the UN General Assembly Hall walked out within minutes of Iran's President Masoud Pezeshkian taking to the podium. He gave a defiant address, declaring his country would never bow to the US President Donald Trump. His speech came just a day after US envoys Steve Witkoff and Jared Kushner held roughly 3 hours of indirect talks with Iranian officials on the sidelines of the UN General Assembly. Epicenter's Mitch McCann reports from New York.
1: Masoud Pezeshkian's speech pushed back on what he painted as the hypocrisies of the United States, but it was also one of defiance where he said Iran will not be bullied. Iran's president spoke of the bombing of a school in the country where 123 children died, an event the US has been investigating since it happened in February. Pezeshkian said in no way should Iran give up nuclear technology, claiming the government only wants to use it for peaceful purposes.
0: Chinese President Xi Jinping is arriving in Washington for a 3-day state visit. Donald Trump personally greeted him on the tarmac of Joint Base Andrews just outside of DC, a rare gesture underscoring the significance of these talks. Markets are closely watching for any signal that the tariff truce will be extended. It's due to expire on June the 10th. US businesses have been pressing for greater certainty after months of trade escalations. Epicenter's Kate Fisher reports from Washington.
2: The deadline for the current truce in tariffs runs out on November the 10th, so they're going to be looking to see what kind of continuity there could be there. They want to avoid another round of escalations the most because, of course, uncertainty is the worst thing for business. They can adapt to higher costs, but they need to know what the rules are in advance. And of course, that affects supply chains again, and they don't want the disruption they've been through with those tit-for-tat tariffs.
0: European leaders are breathing a little easier after the US, Denmark and Greenland agreed to update a security deal, giving Washington greater military access over the island. US President Donald Trump has called it a fantastic deal, but analysts are sceptical about how much is going to change to an agreement that had already been in place for 75 years. Epicenter's William Denslow reports from Brussels.
3: Denmark's foreign minister says that the signing of this deal closes a destructive chapter, one that threatened the NATO military alliance as well as had the potential of triggering a trade war between European nations and the US, as President Trump for years has threatened to take control of this semi-autonomous Danish territory of Greenland unless issues regarding collective security were addressed to thwart what he says is the growing threat posed by Russia and China in the region.
0: From Bureaus Worldwide, this is FSN.
4: With FSN Spotlight, I'm Simon Marks. Today, what to make of growing fears being expressed by European governments of a possible escalation in Russia's threats against many NATO members. Lithuania's Prime Minister says his country has made plans to evacuate civilians in the event of any Russian attack, and Poland is warning of real threats from Russia. So is Norway. Anne Applebaum is a staff writer with The Atlantic magazine.
5: My impression is that the Russians are certainly planning an escalation. They're making preparations for what could be a mass mobilization. There have been a number of incidents in recent weeks, an armed drone found at a German airport. There was an attempt to blow up a passenger train in Poland. So the scale of what's being attempted is growing. The intensity of the bombardment of Ukrainian civilians is growing. So you now see Russians deliberately hitting, you know, passenger trains, buses, ordinary people on bicycles. So we see a kind of escalation of rhetoric and escalation of attacks on Europe, language about Europe that's very harsh. And so the chances of them going further seem more likely right now.
4: But Finland's president is urging calm, saying European powers should not overreact to reports of further possible hybrid attacks by Russia targeting them. With FSN Spotlight, I'm Simon Marks.
0: And the main news again. The sole US delegate in the UN General Assembly Hall walked out during Iranian President Masoud Pezeshkian's defiant speech. The Chinese President Xi Jinping is arriving in Washington for a 3-day state visit, Donald Trump meeting him on the tarmac. And European leaders are breathing easier after the US, Denmark and Greenland agreed to update a security deal. That's Feature Story News, Nick Harper reporting. From Feature Story News
6: Doctor,
0: in Washington,
6: what is
0: I'm
6: it
0: Nick
6: this
0: Harper.
6: Time? Please don't scare me.
0: US
6: Just tell me what is wrong with me.
7: Martha, calm down first. What I'm about to say is important, and you need to listen carefully.
6: Doctor, please don't keep me waiting. I'm already nervous. Just tell me exactly what the result says.
7: All right, Martha. The test shows you have gonorrhea, but don't panic. It is treatable.
6: Gonorrhea again? Why is Mark doing this to me? What kind of marriage am I even in?
7: A few months ago, it was syphilis. Now it's gonorrhea. You really need to be careful.
6: Doctor, please help me. I can't continue like this. Just make sure I get treated properly.
7: Come tomorrow morning so we can start treatment immediately. Don't delay it.
6: Thank you, Doctor. I truly appreciate your help. I need to leave now before I break down.
7: Why are some men this careless? What is the point of marriage without faithfulness? My guy, how far now? How your wife they treat you these days? Marriage life still sweet like before? Guy, why you always connect me with women that carry infection? I'm tired of treating one sickness after another. Mark, how you expect me to know? Do they write infection on their forehead before you meet them? Jennifer gave me syphilis and I treated it quietly. Now Rhoda don't give me gonorrhea. This thing no funny again. Wait first. Hope you never go meet your wife after all these infections. You know say that one fit cause serious problem. Of course I have met her. We are still trying to have a baby. I can't just avoid my own wife like that. Mark, at this stage, I think God is seriously warning you. These repeated infections are not ordinary signs.
8: Warning me how? Gideon, don't start preaching for me here. I'm just enjoying life small. Enjoying life is different from destroying your home. Two women, two infections. That should tell you something.
7: I hear you, but I'll just be more careful next time. Stop completely. That one go hard, my brother.
6: Doctor, please tell me good news today. I've been praying so much. Am I finally pregnant this time?
7: Martha, the result we have today is not about pregnancy. It's something completely different.
6: Not pregnancy? Then what is happening to me again? Doctor, please don't scare me.
7: From the detailed tests we conducted, Martha, the result shows that you are HIV positive.
6: No. That cannot be my result. Please check again carefully. I cannot carry HIV.
7: Martha, I warned you earlier to protect yourself. We confirmed this test twice before calling you in.
6: Doctor, please tell me this is a mistake. I cannot accept this. My life cannot just change like this.
7: I truly wish it was a mistake, Martha, but the result is accurate. We need to focus on management now.
6: Mark has ruined my life completely. He has destroyed my dreams and my future.
7: When you notice your partner is cheating, the first thing you must do is stop intercourse completely. Protect yourself. Second, if you still have to interact, make sure to use protection at all times. Your health must come first. Third, if you cannot safely do either of the first two, remove yourself entirely from the person. Do not compromise your safety. Do not handle cheating lightly. This is serious. Your life and health are far more important than anyone else. Please share this so others can learn and protect themselves. Awareness can save lives.
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1: London, it's me, Oliver, here to tell you about another blockbuster for the October Black History Month celebration with the most hilariously funny play to date, Where There's a Will, There's a Criminal, starring me, Oliver Samuels, and the full cast from Yard. 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We're going back on a laugh, so tell no belly boss.
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6: Aliens.
7: Hello.
6: Yeah, yeah. Aliens.
7: Yeah.
6: Yeah.
7: Aliens. Hello,
6: man.
7: Hello. Hello. It's
6: hey.
7: Donna Crowe.
6: Go, baby.
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0: One of my goals is to move to Jamaica before retirement age. Sometimes I will have conversations with friends and they will ask me, what are my goals? I will tell them I want to move to Jamaica successfully before retirement age. The feedback I would get, are you crazy? Why would you do that? The crime rate is crazy high there. One of my friends went down and got unalive. While I understand that crime is in the country, but at the same time crime is everywhere, why am I worrying about things out of my control? Why should I live in fear? Unfortunately, bad things happen all around the world all the time. I mean, if you are that worried about crime, why don't you go and create your own CCTV camera surveillance team for Jamaica and partner with the Jamaica Force and help them solve crime in the country? Like, maybe that would work. Why waste time talking about the issue? Let's spend time talking about how we can help to solve it. Like, for example, creating more well-paid jobs, creating more businesses in the country, and paying more taxes so we can demand more well-lit streets in the country. If you ain't coming up with a solution, shut up projecting your fear onto other people. Thank you.
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4: Remember what you must do when they undervalue you, when they think your softness is your weakness, when they treat your kindness like it is their advantage. You awaken every dragon, every wolf, every monster that sleeps inside you, and you remind them what hell looks like when it wears the skin of a gentle human.

0: If you have a good man and you're not do things to him, you're not take care of him, you're not feed him mentally, emotionally, and spiritually, him a go. Yes, him a go. If you take that man for granted, he's gonna go. If you always disrespect that man and let him feel like a child, he's gonna go. You need to respect your man. You need to love him. You need to cherish him, nurture him. You need to, or else you will lose him. Enough, I know of good man. I know I lose them.
1: Bruv, don't think these two boys got on the bus, right? It's all, why does it always have to be these black boys? You know, it's just crazy. Why does it always have to be them? So they got on the bus, two twos. One then just try and walk past me, like literally just walk past me. So I tap the glass and I'm like, yo, come and tap your oyster. This is more, I showed it to you. I said, no. I said, it's okay. You don't need to show it to me. Just tap your oyster. This is more, it's broken. I said, well, you should have said that to me before you just try to walk past me like I don't exist. You get me? I'm like, that's disrespectful. So he's like, yeah, well, it's broken anyway, so that's it. Just you can go now. I said, what? I said, no. I said, because of that, you're gonna have to wait for the next bus. They're like, nah. The next thing you know, it's like, oh, it's always the black ones, isn't it? It's always the black ones that have to that have to do this. Just drive the bus, man. You get me? Just drive the bus. So I'm like, nah. I'm like, you need to get off the bus. He's like, well, I'm not getting off, innit? What are you gonna do about it? What are you gonna do about it? I was like, listen, I'm not gonna do nothing. Worst, if anything, I'll just call the police to get you off. It's that laughing. What are you gonna call police? You gonna call police? Yeah, call police then, innit? Call police then, innit? Like, next thing I'm like, so I pretend I'm gonna call the police. Then you know he's like, oh, it's always look at him, it's these niggas, like, it's always these niggas in it that have to go and do that. I'm like, I looked at him, I said, brother, you're right. Like, can you even hear yourself what you're saying? You know what I'm saying? These me don't know us, man. We're from S something or whatever. These boys are like, what, 15, whatever age they are, telling me about he's from S something. Next thing you know, I say, you know what, sod this, man. So I call Code Red. I said, listen, I got some abusive kids on the bus. I need them off the bus. They just said, all right, stay there. Next week, the boys start talking about how, yeah, you probably ain't even got a mum, you know? Like, your mum's probably dead. This, that, and the other. I say, you know what? These come out. The boys, like, come out the cabinets because you're behind that glass, innit? Come out of there, innit? I just said to him, I said, bruv, I said, listen to me. I said, if I come out of here, I'll break you. Then he start laughing. Next thing you know, it's entertainment for the minute. He's going on TikTok, recording it. Yeah, listen to what this fool's saying. Listen to him cussing, swearing, proper like cussing, you know, deep cussing. I was like, okay. So I just laughed. So you know what? Forget them. Next thing you know, they're pressing the bell, banging the glass, cussing. They carried on cussing for about like 10 minutes. Two female officers must have showed up now. And when they showed up, they went upstairs. So they were kicking everything, banging everything. They went upstairs and sat down. So the officers gone upstairs and like told them, say, listen, you need to, like, what's going on? So they're trying to explain to the officers about how, oh, he has an oyster and his oyster ain't working, this, that, and the other. So when the officers come down, I explain to them, imagine the boy said, oh, we'll murder you, you know, we'll murder you. You don't know where we're from, you don't know us, we'll murder you. That's kind of, listen, I told the officer, I said, listen, I don't want these boys to on this bus. They said they're gonna murder me, yeah? First the tall one said that, and then they continued saying what they were saying. I said, out of just the simple fact of the disrespect that they had, it went on, they're not traveling on this bus. I said, I want them off the bus. So the officers weren't even going to arrest them. They didn't even want to arrest them. They just wanted them off the bus. That's literally all they wanted, for them to get off the bus and go about their business. These boys refused to get off the bus. And then, so now they've come downstairs. After all of that, they've come down the stairs and they're saying stuff to the officers, and they must have said something to one of the lady officers, and she's like, are you threatening me? You know what the boy said? The boy said, no, we're not threatening you. It's a promise. Like, I think something about how they will beat them up or something. And she's like, the brother said, it's a promise. So I was like, okay. So about a couple minutes later now, backup arrived. She told the like three guys officers now has turned up, and they said, yeah, we need them off the bus. The boys refused to get off the bus. Their man handled them off the bus now. So what's mad, even after all of that, they didn't even want to arrest them. Then one of them now must have pushed the female officer, and like, so it started kicking off, innit? Next thing you know, both of them now trying to assault the two of the officers. Bruv, when that kicked off, between that time and like a blink of an eye, there must have been about 8 cars all of a sudden appeared out of nowhere, bruv. It just kicked off in Walthamstow. Everywhere there was police cars. I thought, and even the there were some black ladies at the bus stop, they were like, let them get arrested, because they obviously think they're bad. They obviously, out of just getting on a bus and just coming off a bus, they didn't want to do it. They think they're bad. They said they need to learn. They need to learn the hard way. If that's what it takes, that's what it takes. Imagine that.

0: Father, I ask that you would hinder the plans and schemes of my enemies, disrupt their strategies and confound their purposes. Let confusion come upon them, causing them to turn away from me and to be unable to approach or harm me. By the authority I have in Jesus Christ, I rebuke every spirit of darkness and every demonic force that seeks to come against me. I declare that they have no power or authority over me because I am covered by the blood of Jesus. Lord, I also pray for those who may harbor ill intentions towards me. Soften their hearts, open their eyes to the truth, and lead them to repentance. May your love and forgiveness transform their hearts and turn them away from their wicked ways. Help me, Lord, to walk in wisdom and discernment. Guide my steps and lead me on paths of righteousness. Grant me discernment to recognize any potential danger or harmful influence that may come my way. Give me the strength to stand firm in my faith and resist the attacks of the enemy. I thank you, Lord, for your faithfulness and protection. I trust in your unfailing love and know that you are always with me. In Jesus' name I pray. Amen.
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It's during the toughest time of your life that you'll get to see the true colors of the people who say they care about you. Notice who sticks around and who doesn't, and be grateful to those who leaves you, for they have given you the room to grow in the space they abandoned, and the awareness to appreciate the people who loved you when you didn't feel lovable. Bottom line, be okay with giving the gift of your absence to those who do not appreciate and respect your presence.

My name is George Floyd, and this is the story of me. I came into this world on October 14th, 1973. I grew up in Houston, Texas, surrounded by my loved ones, and had dreams of making a positive impact on my community. As a young man, I faced personal struggles but remained resilient. I worked hard to support myself and my family, striving to provide a better future for my children. I had a passion for basketball and was known for my friendly and charismatic personality. Tragically, on May 25th, 2020, my life was cut short in a heartbreaking incident that shocked the world. It began when police officers in Minneapolis, Minnesota, responded to a call regarding a counterfeit note. During my arrest, one officer, Derek Chauvin, knelt on my neck for approximately 9 minutes, despite my plea for help and my inability to breathe. The incident was captured on video, luckily, which later circulated widely, revealing the brutality of my encounter. Police officer Chauvin was sentenced to 22 years in prison for what he did to me. My death served as a catalyst for a global movement against police brutality and systemic racism, demanding justice and reforms within law enforcement institutions. My memory continues to inspire countless individuals to fight against systemic racism and advocate for justice and equality. My name is now synonymous with the pursuit of meaningful change, as people come together to ensure that no one else goes through what I went through. Follow for more videos just like this.

0: From Feature Story News in New Delhi, I'm Ishan Garg. The United States and Israel walked out of the United Nations General Assembly on Wednesday during a defiant speech by Iranian President Masoud Pezeshkian, who accused Washington of hypocrisy and held up photographs of Iranian school children killed in the war. The walkout came just a day after the US President Donald Trump told the assembly that a deal with Tehran is possible, but warned the alternative is to destroy the country. Despite the public confrontation, indirect talks between the two sides continued on the sidelines of the gathering, with Qatari mediators shuttling between American and Iranian officials. Mitch McCann reports from New York.
1: It was very defiant. Good evening from the Iranian president. But you would probably anticipate that after Donald Trump threatened to annihilate his country yesterday. Masoud Pezeshkian talked about what Iran sees as the hypocrisy of the US by claiming that Iran is a threat. And the example he used was what you mentioned in the introduction, this alleged US bombing of a school in Iran in February, which killed more than 120 girls. He held up pictures of the victims and he said they were innocent and they committed no crimes.
0: Chinese President Xi Jinping has arrived in Washington on Wednesday for the first Chinese state visit to the US in more than a decade. The three-day summit is expected to address tensions over tariffs, rare earth minerals and artificial intelligence, with a trade truce between the two countries due to expire in November. One of the most sensitive issues is Taiwan, with both sides pointing to a 1982 communique that each interprets differently. Nick Harper reports from Washington.
2: The US will be pointing out that held within that document is the idea that there is this continued commitment from China to a peaceful solution. And the US doesn't feel that that is the current situation. So that document, open to interpretation, both sides interpreting it in different ways. The fear is, though, that Donald Trump sometimes changes long-standing foreign policy with a single remark or a single post on social media.
0: European leaders are breathing a little easier after the US, Denmark and Greenland agreed to update a security deal giving Washington greater military access over the island. US President Donald Trump has called it a fantastic deal, but analysts are skeptical about how much is going to change to an agreement that's been in place for 75 years. William Denslow reports from Brussels.
3: Denmark's foreign minister says that the signing of this deal closes a destructive chapter, one that threatened the NATO military alliance as well as had the potential of triggering a trade war between European nations and the US, as President Trump for years has threatened to take control of this semi-autonomous Danish territory of Greenland unless issues regarding collective security were addressed, to thwart what he says is the growing threat posed by Russia and China in the region. Denmark's prime minister says it's good for all parties.
0: And the main news again. The United States and Israel walked out of the United Nations General Assembly on Wednesday during a defiant speech by Iranian President Masoud Pezeshkian. Chinese President Xi Jinping has arrived in Washington on Wednesday for the first Chinese state visit to the US in more than a decade. European leaders are breathing a little easier after the US, Denmark and Greenland agreed to update a security deal giving Washington greater military access over the island.
4: With FSN Spotlight, I'm Simon Marks, looking in more detail today at President Trump's media ban. CNN, Politico and left-leaning MS Now TV are all prevented from entering White House grounds after the president accused them of spreading fake news and propaganda about his administration. Although in court filings, he appears to be suggesting that what he really dislikes is their dogged determination to uncover inconvenient facts about his administration. Adam Rose is the Deputy Director for Advocacy at the Freedom of the Press Foundation.
5: I think that it is extremely concerning, especially in this country, which has tried to hold itself up as some sort of bastion of press freedom, but obviously very much not the case. What this president is doing is essentially saying that if he doesn't like the confrontational nature of the press, he won't allow them anywhere near. Not only does that seem to indicate weakness, it's also something that's blatantly unconstitutional in this country. We've lived under a constitution with a First Amendment guaranteeing press rights for 250 years. And ultimately, you know, this is a situation where the president seems to be hiding from the questions that the journalists want to pose to challenge certain issues in the government.
4: The president's move led the network TV pool, operated jointly by ABC, NBC, CBS, CNN, and Fox News, to down tools. That's left the White House scrambling and encouraging smaller networks to fill the breach. Several of them declined. With FSN Spotlight, I'm Simon Marks.
0: 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And that is the latest Feature Story news. Ishan Garg reporting.
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1: London, it's me, Oliver, here to tell you about another blockbuster for the October Black History Month celebration with the most hilariously funny play to date, Where There's a Will, There's a Criminal, starring me, Oliver Samuels, and the full cast from Yard. We kickstart Saturday, October 10th, Zoroastrian Center, Harrow, then Sunday 11th, a guaranteed full house, Fairfield Hall in Croydon, and Saturday 17th and 24th, two guaranteed full house Broadway Theatre Catford, with a grand finale Saturday 31st at the world famous Hackney Empire. Tickets available from all the theatre box offices. Where There's a Will, There's a Criminal. We're going to make on a laugh, so tell no belly boss.
2: Parents, make sure the children get immunized.

0: One of my goals is to move to Jamaica before retirement age. Sometimes I will have conversations with friends and they will ask me, what are my goals? I will tell them I want to move to Jamaica successfully before retirement age. The feedback I would get, are you crazy? Why would you do that? The crime rate is crazy high there. One of my friends went down and got unalive. While I understand that crime is in the country, but at the same time crime is everywhere, why am I worrying about things out of my control? Why should I live in fear? Unfortunately, bad things happen all around the world all the time. I mean, if you are that worried about crime, why don't you go and create your own CCTV camera surveillance team for Jamaica and partner with the Jamaica Force and help them solve crime in the country? Like, maybe that would work. Why waste time talking about the issue? Let's spend time talking about how we can help to solve it. Like, for example, creating more well-paid jobs, creating more businesses in the country, and paying more taxes so we can demand more well-lit streets in the country. If you ain't coming up with a solution, shut up projecting your fear onto other people. Thank you.
1: If you target anyone with verbal, online, or physical abuse because of their religion, race, sexual orientation, disability, or transgender identity,
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1: You may be committing a hate crime. It's not just offensive. It's an offense.
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2: 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Also, me have my little ladies in mind segment where we just woo the ladies worldwide. You know the way there? All right, cool. 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Ina ya jegge.
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Maturing is realizing you don't want to be around drama, stress, or conflict anymore. 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You start prioritizing your peace, mental health, and happiness over everything.

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0: Stop saying, I love you. Seriously, it's the most misused phrase on earth. It's a nice thing to say to someone, but tell me, do you mean it? A lot of people say it because it's convenient, but tell me, do you really mean it? A reporter asked an elderly couple, how did you manage to stay together for 65 years? The woman's reply blew me away. She said, we were born in a time when if something was broken, we would fix it, not just throw it away. Hearing her words made me pause for a second. No, more than just a second, because it made me realize that what most people call love today isn't love at all. It's possession. And not to be a cynic, but I feel most people in our generation just don't know the difference. So if you're confused, then stop saying I love you. Don't even fix your lips to make the sound. You want to know the difference between love and possession? Well, stay tuned as I break it down. Contrary to popular belief, true love is not blind. It has 20/20 vision. And a loving relationship is not 50/50 either. It is 100/100, a total commitment. It's not a trade or a balancing act. It is all chips on the table, your whole heart, and that's that. Do not fall into the trappings. Love says, I want you to be happy. Possession says, I want you to make me happy. Cause possession is actually the opposite of love. Its other name is addiction. Love has an alias too. It goes by understanding and commitment. See, while possession says me, love says we. Possession is a cage, love is the sea. Possession wants to control, love wants to free. Possession wants to become, love wants to be. Possession keeps receipts to remember his good deeds. Love does not keep score, but remembers we are on the same team. Possession hardens the heart. Love softens it. Possession picks a flower out of the ground, but love waters it. Possession wants to hide. Love is vulnerable and exposed. Possession sees the body. Love sees the soul. Love trusts the process. Possession controls the direction. Possession wants to win the argument. Love desires to win connection. Possession is filled with darkness. Love with sunlight. Possession says who's right. Love says what's right. Love is not sweaty palms or a pounding heart. No, it's more of a calm explosion. Possession destroys those who touch it. Love heals all who hold it. Possession is counterfeit. Love is the only truth. Possession fades away. Love is forever because it is absolute. But look, nothing is perfect. Even love needs to be fed. A daily dose of forgiveness, understanding, not just those empty words said. So are you willing to persevere through tough times and choose love every single day? Are you willing to fix things that are broken, not just throw them away? If you said yes, I promise your love will last a lifetime and every day will feel brand new. Just do me one favor. Please respect the word love and say it only to those you truly do.
1: If you want to change your life, start by changing yourself. You have the power to change your situation. Trust yourself. Believe in your abilities and take that first step. Without pain and sacrifice, we would not have success. Everyone must choose one of two pains, the pain of discipline or the pain of regret. The choice is yours.

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1: Remember what you must do when they undervalue you, when they think your softness is your weakness, when they treat your kindness like it is their advantage. You awaken every dragon, every wolf, every monster that sleeps inside you, and you remind them what hell looks like when it wears the skin of a gentle human.

0: a prayer to hinder the enemy from approaching you. Heavenly Father, I come before you in the name of Jesus, recognizing that you are my protector and deliverer. I acknowledge that I have enemies who seek to harm me, but I know that you are greater than any adversary I may face. I ask for your divine intervention and protection from those who seek to do me harm. Lord, I pray that you would surround me with your hedge of protection, like you did for Job, keeping me safe from the attacks of the enemy. Guard my mind, my heart, and my physical well-being from any evil intent that may be directed towards me. I declare that no weapon formed against me shall prosper, and every tongue that rises against me in judgment shall be condemned. Father, I ask that you would hinder the plans and schemes of my enemies, disrupt their strategies and confound their purposes. Let confusion come upon them, causing them to turn away from me and to be unable to approach or harm me. By the authority I have in Jesus Christ, I rebuke every spirit of darkness and every demonic force that seeks to come against me. I declare that they have no power or authority over me because I am covered by the blood of Jesus. Lord, I also pray for those who may harbor ill intentions towards me. Soften their hearts, open their eyes to the truth, and lead them to repentance. May your love and forgiveness transform their hearts and turn them away from their wicked ways. Help me, Lord, to walk in wisdom and discernment. Guide my steps and lead me on paths of righteousness. Grant me discernment to recognize any potential danger or harmful influence that may come my way. Give me the strength to stand firm in my faith and resist the attacks of the enemy. I thank you, Lord, for your faithfulness and protection. I trust in your unfailing love and know that you are always with me. In Jesus' name I pray. Amen.
1: From Feature Story News in New Delhi, I'm Ishan Garg. The United States and Israel walked out of the United Nations General Assembly on Wednesday during a defiant speech by Iranian President Masoud Pezeshkian, who accused Washington of hypocrisy and held up photographs of Iranian school children killed in the war. The walkout came just a day after the U.S. President Donald Trump told the assembly that a deal with Tehran is possible, but warned the alternative is to destroy the country. Despite the public confrontation, indirect talks between the two sides continued on the sidelines of the gathering, with Qatari mediators shuttling between American and Iranian officials. Mitch McCann reports from New York.
2: It was very defiant. Good evening from the Iranian president. But you would probably anticipate that after Donald Trump threatened to annihilate his country yesterday. Masoud Pezeshkian talked about what Iran sees as the hypocrisy of the U.S. by claiming that Iran is a threat. And the example he used was what you mentioned in the introduction, this alleged U.S. bombing of a school in Iran in February, which killed more than 120 girls. He held up pictures of the victims and he said they were innocent and they committed no crimes.
1: Chinese President Xi Jinping has arrived in Washington on Wednesday for the first Chinese state visit to the U.S. in more than a decade. The three-day summit is expected to address tensions over tariffs, rare earth minerals and artificial intelligence, with a trade truce between the two countries due to expire in November. One of the most sensitive issues is Taiwan, with both sides pointing to a 1982 communique that each interprets differently. Nick Harper reports from Washington.
3: The U.S. will be pointing out that held within that document is the idea that there is this continued commitment from China to a peaceful solution. And the U.S. doesn't feel that that is the current situation. So that document, open to interpretation, both sides interpreting it in different ways. The fear is, though, that Donald Trump sometimes changes long-standing foreign policy with a single remark or a single post on social media.
1: European leaders are breathing a little easier after the U.S., Denmark and Greenland agreed to update a security deal giving Washington greater military access over the island. U.S. President Donald Trump has called it a fantastic deal, but analysts are skeptical about how much is going to change to an agreement that's been in place for 75 years. William Denslow reports from Brussels.
4: Denmark's foreign minister says that the signing of this deal closes a destructive chapter, one that threatened the NATO military alliance as well as had the potential of triggering a trade war between European nations and the US, as President Trump for years has threatened to take control of this semi-autonomous Danish territory of Greenland unless issues regarding collective security were addressed, to thwart what he says is the growing threat posed by Russia and China in the region. Denmark's prime minister says it's good for all parties.
1: And the main news again. The United States and Israel walked out of the United Nations General Assembly on Wednesday during a defiant speech by Iranian President Masoud Pezeshkian. Chinese President Xi Jinping has arrived in Washington on Wednesday for the first Chinese state visit to the U.S. in more than a decade. European leaders are breathing a little easier after the U.S., Denmark and Greenland agreed to update a security deal giving Washington greater military access over the island.
5: With FSN Spotlight, I'm Simon Marks. Looking in more detail today at President Trump's media ban. CNN, Politico and left-leaning MS Now TV are all prevented from entering White House grounds after the president accused them of spreading fake news and propaganda about his administration. Although in court filings, he appears to be suggesting that what he really dislikes is their dogged determination to uncover inconvenient facts about his administration. Adam Rose is the Deputy Director for Advocacy at the Freedom of the Press Foundation.
6: I think that it is extremely concerning, especially in this country, which has tried to hold itself up as some sort of bastion of press freedom, but obviously very much not the case. What this president is doing is essentially saying that if he doesn't like the confrontational nature of the press, he won't allow them anywhere near. Not only does that seem to indicate weakness, it's also something that's blatantly unconstitutional in this country. We've lived under a constitution with a First Amendment guaranteeing press rights for 250 years. And ultimately, you know, this is a situation where the president seems to be hiding from the questions that the journalists want to pose to challenge certain issues in the government.
5: The president's move led the network TV pool, operated jointly by ABC, NBC, CBS, CNN, and Fox News, to down tools. That's left the White House scrambling and encouraging smaller networks to fill the breach. Several of them declined. With FSN Spotlight, I'm Simon Marks.
1: 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And that is the latest Feature Story news. Ishan Garg reporting.
7: They told us independence meant leaving our men,
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7: and
1: New
7: we
1: Delhi,
7: believed
1: I'm Ishan Garg.
7: Now United we're strong,
1: State.
7: But alone, and calling it empowerment. We weren't liberated, we were redirected. Away from the only men who ever loved us enough to fight for us. They sold us freedom papers that only freed us from our own men. And we signed them with pride. We thought choosing ourselves meant abandoning them. But all it did was abandon the family we were supposed to build with them. We chased independence so hard we forgot interdependence was our superpower. And now we're tired, doing life alone. They tricked us into thinking our men were the enemy, and we never questioned why everyone else wanted them. They told us we didn't need black men. Funny how that lie only benefited the people who feared us united. We walked away thinking we were proving a point. But the only point we proved is how easy it was to separate a people who were once unbreakable.
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2: One of my goals is to move to Jamaica before retirement age. Sometimes I will have conversations with friends and they will ask me, what are my goals? I will tell them I want to move to Jamaica successfully before retirement age. The feedback I would get, are you crazy? Why would you do that? The crime rate is crazy high there. One of my friends went down and got unalive. While I understand that crime is in the country, but at the same time crime is everywhere, why am I worrying about things out of my control? Why should I live in fear? Unfortunately, bad things happen all around the world all the time. I mean, if you are that worried about crime, why don't you go and create your own CCTV camera surveillance team for Jamaica and partner with the Jamaica Force and help them solve crime in the country? Like, maybe that would work. Why waste time talking about the issue? Let's spend time talking about how we can help to solve it. Like, for example, creating more well-paid jobs, creating more businesses in the country, and paying more taxes so we can demand more well-lit streets in the country. If you ain't coming up with a solution, shut up projecting your fear onto other people. Thank you.
3: London, it's me, Oliver, here to tell you about another blockbuster for the October Black History Month celebration with the most hilariously funny play to date, Where There's a Will, There's a Criminal, starring me, Oliver Samuels, and the full cast from Yard. 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Where There's a Will, There's a Criminal. We're going.

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4: 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Also, UK lovers rap. Check me out.

Shut your mouth. Buying a new car? Shut your mouth. Getting married? Shut your mouth. Going on a holiday? Shut your mouth. Got promoted? Shut your mouth. 99% of the time, the reason that our dreams don't

My name is George Floyd, and this is the story of me. I came into this world on October 14th, 1973. I grew up in Houston, Texas, surrounded by my loved ones, and had dreams of making a positive impact on my community. As a young man, I faced personal struggles but remained resilient. I worked hard to support myself and my family, striving to provide a better future for my children. I had a passion for basketball and was known for my friendly and charismatic personality. Tragically, on May 25th, 2020, my life was cut short in a heartbreaking incident that shocked the world. It began when police officers in Minneapolis, Minnesota, responded to a call regarding a counterfeit note. During my arrest, one officer, Derek Chauvin, knelt on my neck for approximately 9 minutes, despite my plea for help and my inability to breathe. The incident was captured on video, luckily, which later circulated widely, revealing the brutality of my encounter. Police officer Chauvin was sentenced to 22 years in prison for what he did to me. My death served as a catalyst for a global movement against police brutality and systemic racism, demanding justice and reforms within law enforcement institutions. My memory continues to inspire countless individuals to fight against systemic racism and advocate for justice and equality. My name is now synonymous with the pursuit of meaningful change, as people come together to ensure that no one else goes through what I went through. Follow for more videos just like this.

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1: The end of gangsters' paradise in Jamaica. A final warning to criminals, gangsters and thugs, your era of terror is finished. Under Prime Minister Andrew Holness and the Jamaica Labour Party government, we're dismantling your networks with unrelenting force. Surrender immediately or face arrest, imprisonment, and total collapse. Jamaica is reclaiming its future. You won't stop us. Choose peace now or perish in defeat. Why being a gangster in Jamaica is doomed. The JLP government's resolute leadership has made gang life futile and fatal. Active gangs have plummeted from over 350 in 2016 to fewer than 100 today. Through massive security investments, major firearm seizures, intelligence-led operations, and zones of special operations that reclaim communities. Criminals are hunted relentlessly, no safe havens, crippled arsenals, and zero tolerance for violence. Murders have dropped dramatically, over 40% in recent years, with Jamaica on track for its safest period in decades. Law-abiding citizens are empowered, gangs are fractured and fleeing. The JLP's commitment ensures a prosperous, peaceful Jamaica. Criminals are outmatched and heading for oblivion.
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0: Your father, from what him does feel drowsy and lousy, you know. 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
1: 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It's not just offensive, it's an offense.

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0: One of my goals is to move to Jamaica before retirement age. Sometimes I will have conversations with friends and they will ask me, what are my goals? I will tell them I want to move to Jamaica successfully before retirement age. The feedback I would get, are you crazy? Why would you do that? The crime rate is crazy high there. One of my friends went down and got unalive. While I understand that crime is in the country, but at the same time crime is everywhere, why am I worrying about things out of my control? Why should I live in fear? Unfortunately, bad things happen all around the world all the time. I mean, if you are that worried about crime, why don't you go and create your own CCTV camera surveillance team for Jamaica and partner with the Jamaica Force and help them solve crime in the country? Like, maybe that would work. Why waste time talking about the issue? Let's spend time talking about how we can help to solve it. Like, for example, creating more well-paid jobs, creating more businesses in the country, and paying more taxes so we can demand more well-lit streets in the country. If you ain't coming up with a solution, shut up projecting your fear onto other people. Thank you. A prayer to start the day with God's blessings. Dear Heavenly Father, as a new day unfolds, I come before you with a humble heart, seeking your divine presence and blessings. I recognize that every day is a gift from you, filled with opportunities, challenges, and moments of grace. Today, I invite you to walk with me, guide me, and shower your blessings upon me. Lord, I acknowledge your sovereignty and your unconditional love for me. I thank you for the breath in my lungs, the beating of my heart, and the countless blessings you have bestowed upon me. I am grateful for the gift of life and for the privilege of communing with you in prayer. In this new day, I surrender my plans, desires, and concerns into your hands. Grant me wisdom to make choices that align with your will. Give me strength to face any obstacles that may come my way, knowing that you are by my side. Fill me with your peace, which surpasses all understanding, so that I may navigate this day with a calm and steadfast spirit.
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2: 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Remember, it's all about some good reggae vibes, dancehall, roots and culture, vocal, Peckins Corner. Also, me have my little ladies in mind segment where we just woo the ladies worldwide. You know the way there? All right, cool. So whatever you do, just keep it locked, tune in. 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

0: Uganda, and it's me, Oliver, here to tell you about another blockbuster for the October Black History Month celebration with the most hilariously funny play to date, Where There's a Will, There's a Criminal, starring me, Oliver Samuels, and the full cast from Yard. We kickstart Saturday, October 10th, Zoroastrian Center, Harrow, then Sunday, 11th, a guaranteed full house, Fairfield Hall in Croydon, and Saturday, 17th and 24th, two guaranteed full house Broadway Theatre Catford with a grand finale Saturday 31st at the world famous Hackney Empire. Tickets available from all the theatre box offices. Where There's a Will, There's a Criminal. We're going to make a laugh, so tell no belly boss.
1: From Feature Story News in New Delhi, I'm Ashan Garg. The United States and Israel walked out of the United Nations General Assembly on Wednesday during a defiant speech by Iranian President Masoud Pezeshkian, who accused Washington of hypocrisy and held up photographs of Iranian school children killed in the war. The walkout came just a day after the U.S. President Donald Trump told the assembly that a deal with Tehran is possible, but warned the alternative is to destroy the country. Despite the public confrontation, indirect talks between the two sides continued on the sidelines of the gathering, with Qatari mediators shuttling between American and Iranian officials. Mitch McCann reports from New York.
2: It was very defiant. Good evening from the Iranian president. But you would probably anticipate that after Donald Trump threatened to annihilate his country yesterday. Masoud Pezeshkian talked about what Iran sees as the hypocrisy of the U.S. by claiming that Iran is a threat. And the example he used was what you mentioned in the introduction, this alleged U.S. bombing of a school in Iran in February, which killed more than 120 girls. He held up pictures of the victims and he said they were innocent and they committed no crimes.
1: Chinese President Xi Jinping has arrived in Washington on Wednesday for the first Chinese state visit to the U.S. in more than a decade. The three-day summit is expected to address tensions over tariffs, rare earth minerals and artificial intelligence, with a trade truce between the two countries due to expire in November. One of the most sensitive issues is Taiwan, with both sides pointing to a 1982 communique that each interprets differently. Nick Harper reports from Washington.
3: The U.S. will be pointing out that held within that document is the idea that there is this continued commitment from China to a peaceful solution. And the U.S. doesn't feel that that is the current situation. So that document, open to interpretation, both sides interpreting it in different ways. The fear is, though, that Donald Trump sometimes changes long-standing foreign policy with a single remark or a single post on social media.
1: European leaders are breathing a little easier after the U.S., Denmark and Greenland agreed to update a security deal giving Washington greater military access over the island. U.S. President Donald Trump has called it a fantastic deal, but analysts are skeptical about how much is going to change to an agreement that's been in place for 75 years. William Denslow reports from Brussels.
4: Denmark's foreign minister says that the signing of this deal closes a destructive chapter, one that threatened the NATO military alliance as well as had the potential of triggering a trade war between European nations and the US, as President Trump for years has threatened to take control of this semi-autonomous Danish territory of Greenland unless issues regarding collective security were addressed, to thwart what he says is the growing threat posed by Russia and China in the region. Denmark's prime minister says it's good for all parties.
1: And the main news again. The United States and Israel walked out of the United Nations General Assembly on Wednesday during a defiant speech by Iranian President Masoud Pezeshkian. Chinese President Xi Jinping has arrived in Washington on Wednesday for the first Chinese state visit to the U.S. in more than a decade. European leaders are breathing a little easier after the U.S., Denmark and Greenland agreed to update a security deal giving Washington greater military access over the island.
5: With FSN Spotlight, I'm Simon Marks, looking in more detail today at President Trump's media ban. CNN, Politico and left-leaning MS Now TV are all prevented from entering White House grounds after the president accused them of spreading fake news and propaganda about his administration. Although in court filings, he appears to be suggesting that what he really dislikes is their dogged determination to uncover inconvenient facts about his administration. Adam Rose is the Deputy Director for Advocacy at the Freedom of the Press Foundation.
6: I think that it is extremely concerning, especially in this country, which has tried to hold itself up as some sort of bastion of press freedom, but obviously very much not the case. What this president is doing is essentially saying that if he doesn't like the confrontational nature of the press, he won't allow them anywhere near. Not only does that seem to indicate weakness, it's also something that's blatantly unconstitutional in this country. We've lived under a constitution with a First Amendment guaranteeing press rights for 250 years. And ultimately, you know, this is a situation where the president seems to be hiding from the questions that the journalists want to pose to challenge certain issues in the government.
5: The president's move led the network TV pool, operated jointly by ABC, NBC, CBS, CNN, and Fox News, to down tools. That's left the White House scrambling and encouraging smaller networks to fill the breach. Several of them declined. With FSN Spotlight, I'm Simon Marks.
1: 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And that is the latest Feature Story news. Ishan Garg reporting.
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1: From Feature Story News in New Delhi, I'm Ishan Garg. The United States...

When a bird is alive, it eats ants. When the bird is dead, ants eats the bird. Time and circumstances can change at any time. That's why you don't devalue or hurt anyone in life. Because you may be powerful today, but remember, time is more powerful than you. One tree makes a million matchsticks, but only one matchstick is needed to burn a million trees. That's why you gotta be good and do good. That's karma.

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1: A prayer to hinder the enemy from approaching you. Heavenly Father, I come before you in the name of Jesus, recognizing that you are my protector and deliverer. I acknowledge that I have enemies who seek to harm me, but I know that you are greater than any adversary I may face. I ask for your divine intervention and protection from those who seek to do me harm. Lord, I pray that you would surround me with your hedge of protection, like you did for Job, keeping me safe from the attacks of the enemy. Guard my mind, my heart, and my physical well-being from any evil intent that may be directed towards me. I declare that no weapon formed against me shall prosper, and every tongue that rises against me in judgment shall be condemned. Father, I ask that you would hinder the plans and schemes of my enemies. Disrupt their strategies and confound their purposes. Let confusion come upon them, causing them to turn away from me and to be unable to approach or harm me. By the authority I have in Jesus Christ, I rebuke every spirit of darkness and every demonic force that seeks to come against me. I declare that they have no power or authority over me because I am covered by the blood of Jesus. Lord, I also pray for those who may harbor ill intentions towards me. Soften their hearts, open their eyes to the truth, and lead them to repentance. May your love and forgiveness transform their hearts and turn them away from their wicked ways. Help me, Lord, to walk in wisdom and discernment. Guide my steps and lead me on paths of righteousness. Grant me discernment to recognize any potential danger or harmful influence that may come my way. Give me the strength to stand firm in my faith and resist the attacks of the enemy. I thank you, Lord, for your faithfulness and protection. I trust in your unfailing love and know that you are always with me. In Jesus' name I pray. Amen.

My name is George Floyd, and this is the story of me. I came into this world on October 14th, 1973. I grew up in Houston, Texas, surrounded by my loved ones, and had dreams of making a positive impact on my community. As a young man, I faced personal struggles but remained resilient. I worked hard to support myself and my family, striving to provide a better future for my children. I had a passion for basketball and was known for my friendly and charismatic personality. Tragically, on May 25th, 2020, my life was cut short in a heartbreaking incident that shocked the world. It began when police officers in Minneapolis, Minnesota, responded to a call regarding a counterfeit note. During my arrest, one officer, Derek Chauvin, knelt on my neck for approximately 9 minutes, despite my plea for help and my inability to breathe. The incident was captured on video, luckily, which later circulated widely, revealing the brutality of my encounter. Police officer Chauvin was sentenced to 22 years in prison for what he did to me. My death served as a catalyst for a global movement against police brutality and systemic racism, demanding justice and reforms within law enforcement institutions. My memory continues to inspire countless individuals to fight against systemic racism and advocate for justice and equality. My name is now synonymous with the pursuit of meaningful change, as people come together to ensure that no one else goes through what I went through. Follow for more videos just like this.

0: Thanks.
1: My love, I don't need a perfect relationship, but I want a peaceful relationship. No lies, no cheating, no breakup. We fight, we fix. I don't have energy to start new relationship.
2: You see this girl? She's beautiful. She's wonderful. She's courageous. She's marvelous. She's brilliant. She's special. And she's the apple of God's eyes. When you see her, dash her money.
3: Remember what you must do when they undervalue you, when they think your softness is your weakness, when they treat your kindness like it is their advantage. You awaken every dragon, every wolf, every monster that sleeps inside you, and you remind them what hell looks like when it wears the skin of a gentle human.

0: brothers and sisters, this is Dr. Umar Ifatunde, King Leopold II. Most of you know the story of the Berlin Conference, 1884, 1885. The Western powers of the world came together and they carved up Africa like a cake. They decided who would get what. What would France get? What would Portugal get? What would the UK get? What would Belgium get? And this man right here, this devil, this demon, this antichrist, the worst names and the worst adjectives in a dictionary wouldn't be sufficient to describe who he was and what he did. Unlike the other countries present at the Berlin Conference, who took land for the country or for the crown, he took it for himself. The Belgian Congo became the personal property of King Leopold II. And when we talk about genocide in the modern context, we often hear about what happened to the European Jews in Germany. All we hear about is what happened to the European Jews in Germany. And there's nothing wrong with us learning about what happened to the European Jews in Germany, because it was, without question, a genocide. But the amount of people that this white supremacist killed in the Congo, our Congolese brothers and sisters, our Congolese ancestors, this man killed millions, tens of millions, some say even more than 50 million. And when they colonized Africa, unlike slavery, they made you a slave in your own home. Slavery, they put us on ships and took us somewhere we never been. But with colonization, they made us slaves in our own home. And the Belgian Congo had one of the worst forms of forced labor throughout the entire African continent. If you didn't produce what they felt you should have produced for free, you were forced to work for free, they cut hands off, brothers and sisters. They cut feet off, brothers and sisters. They cut breasts off of black women. They cut clitorises off of black women. This man right here, this devil, who suffered from sexual dysfunction problems, and one day I'm gonna have to do a seminar on white supremacists and sexual dysfunction, because there appears to be a relationship between a white man's sexual dysfunction and his need to oppress African people. But I'm at the statue. I just wanted to show y'all this devil one time. Please read up on the Belgian Congo, read up on the colonization of the Congo, read up on Patrice Lumumba, and read up on King Leopold II. When I finally do my top 50 worst white supremacists in history, he's easily in the top five. He's easily in the top five. So once again, peace and pan-Africanism to my European African family. I'm on my Brussels tour this morning, but I just needed to show y'all this because I've been waiting to see this in the flesh. We must not only study our ancestors and our heroes, we got to study our enemies as well, so we can prepare.
1: 20 unspoken rules for men. What a man wants. A man doesn't want a perfect woman. He just needs a woman who is perfect for him. He simply needs someone will love him and understand him. That's all a man wants. Someone he can share his life with. Someone who can take care of his home and his needs, but who also loves him deeply and never ignores him or takes him for granted. A man needs a woman who trusts his abilities and never second guesses him, but stands beside him through everything. That's who he's looking for, the one who accepts his imperfections and bad habits and won't try to change him into somebody else. It's love that has the power to change a person, and when a man finds the woman that's right for him, he'll do whatever it takes to keep her, even if it means working on his bad habits. An honest man just wants an honest woman who understands him and listens to everything he has on his mind. He wants the one who will spoil him with her love so he can love her the same in return. He wants the one who will never give up.
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2: One of my goals is to move to Jamaica before retirement age. Sometimes I will have conversations with friends and they will ask me, what are my goals? I will tell them I want to move to Jamaica successfully before retirement age. The feedback I would get, are you crazy? Why would you do that? The crime rate is crazy high there. One of my friends went down and got unalive. While I understand that crime is in the country, but at the same time crime is everywhere, why am I worrying about things out of my control? Why should I live in fear? Unfortunately, bad things happen all around the world all the time. I mean, if you are that worried about crime, why don't you go and create your own CCTV camera surveillance team for Jamaica and partner with the Jamaica Force and help them solve crime in the country? Like, maybe that would work. Why waste time talking about the issue? Let's spend time talking about how we can help to solve it. Like, for example, creating more well-paid jobs, creating more businesses in the country, and paying more taxes so we can demand more well-lit streets in the country. If you ain't coming up with a solution, shut up projecting your fare onto other people. Thank you.
3: Aliens.
4: Hello.
3: Yeah, Aliens.
4: 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Aliens. Hello, hello, hello. It's hey. Donna Crowell.
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1: London, it's me, Oliver, here to tell you about another blockbuster for the October Black History Month celebration with the most hilariously funny play to date, Where There's a Will, There's a Criminal, starring me, Oliver Samuels, and the full cast from Yard. We kickstart Saturday, October 10th, Zoroastrian Center, Harrow, then Sunday 11th, a guaranteed full house, Fairfield Hall in Croydon, and Saturday 17th and 24th, two guaranteed full house Broadway Theatre Catford, with a grand finale Saturday 31st at the world famous Hackney Empire. 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Where There's a Will, There's a Criminal. We're going to make on a laugh, so tell no belly boss.
2: You can employ someone to drive the car for you, make money for you, but you cannot have someone to bear the sickness for you. Material things lost can be found, but there is one thing that can never be found when it is lost. Life. When a person goes into the operating room, he will realize that there is one book that he has yet to finish reading. Book of Healthy Life. Whichever stage in life we are at right now, with time, we will face the day when the curtain comes down. Treasure love for your family, love for your spouse, love for your friends. Treat yourself well. Cherish others. As we grow older and hence wiser, we slowly realize that wearing a $300 or $30 watch, they both tell the same time. Whether we carry a $300 or $30 wallet or handbag, the amount of money inside is the same. Whether we drive a $150,000 car or a $30,000 car, the road and distance are the same, and we get to the same destination. Whether we drink a bottle of $300 or $10 wine, the hangover is the same. Whether the house we live in is 300 or 3,000 square feet, loneliness is the same. You will realize, your true inner happiness does not come from the material things of this world. Whether you fly first or economy class, if the plane goes down, you go down with it. Therefore, I hope you realize when you have mates, buddies and old friends, brothers and sisters, who you chat with, laugh with, talk with, have sing songs with, talk about north, south, east, west or heaven and earth, that is true happiness. 5 undeniable facts of life. 1. Don't educate your children to be rich. Educate them to be happy. So, when they grow up, they will know the value of things, not the price. 2. Best awarded words in London, eat your food as your medicines. Otherwise, you have to eat medicines as your food. 3. The ones who love you will never leave you for another, because even if there are 100 reasons to give up, he or she will find one reason to hold on. 4. There is a big difference between a human being and being human. Only a few really understand it. 5. You are loved when you are born. You will be loved when you die. In between, you have to manage. Note, if you just want to walk fast, walk alone. But if you want to walk far, walk together. 6 best doctors in the world. 1. Sunlight. 2. Rest. 3. Exercise. 4. Diet. 5. Self-confidence and 6. Friends. Maintain them in all stages of life, and enjoy a healthy life. God loves you.

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1: From Feature Story News in New Delhi, I'm Ashan Garg. The United States and Israel walked out of the United Nations General Assembly on Wednesday during a defiant speech by Iranian President Masoud Pezeshkian, who accused Washington of hypocrisy and held up photographs of Iranian school children killed in the war. The walkout came just a day after the U.S. President Donald Trump told the assembly that a deal with Tehran is possible, but warned the alternative is to destroy the country. Despite the public confrontation, indirect talks between the two sides continued on the sidelines of the gathering, with Qatari mediators shuttling between American and Iranian officials. Mitch McCann reports from New York.
2: It was very defiant. Good evening from the Iranian president. But you would probably anticipate that after Donald Trump threatened to annihilate his country yesterday. Masoud Pezeshkian talked about what Iran sees as the hypocrisy of the U.S. by claiming that Iran is a threat. And the example he used was what you mentioned in the introduction, this alleged U.S. bombing of a school in Iran in February, which killed more than 120 girls. He held up pictures of the victims and he said they were innocent and they committed no crimes.
1: Chinese President Xi Jinping has arrived in Washington on Wednesday for the first Chinese state visit to the U.S. in more than a decade. The three-day summit is expected to address tensions over tariffs, rare earth minerals and artificial intelligence, with a trade truce between the two countries due to expire in November. One of the most sensitive issues is Taiwan, with both sides pointing to a 1982 communique that each interprets differently. Nick Harper reports from Washington.
3: The U.S. will be pointing out that held within that document is the idea that there is this continued commitment from China to a peaceful solution. And the U.S. doesn't feel that that is the current situation. So that document, open to interpretation, both sides interpreting it in different ways. The fear is, though, that Donald Trump sometimes changes long-standing foreign policy with a single remark or a single post on social media.
1: European leaders are breathing a little easier after the U.S., Denmark and Greenland agreed to update a security deal giving Washington greater military access over the island. U.S. President Donald Trump has called it a fantastic deal, but analysts are skeptical about how much is going to change to an agreement that's been in place for 75 years. William Denslow reports from Brussels.
4: Denmark's foreign minister says that the signing of this deal closes a destructive chapter, one that threatened the NATO military alliance as well as had the potential of triggering a trade war between European nations and the US, as President Trump for years has threatened to take control of this semi-autonomous Danish territory of Greenland unless issues regarding collective security were addressed. To thwart what he says is the growing threat posed by Russia and China in the region. Denmark's Prime Minister says it's good for all parties.
1: And the main news again. The United States and Israel walked out of the United Nations General Assembly on Wednesday during a defiant speech by Iranian President Masoud Pezeshkian. Chinese President Xi Jinping has arrived in Washington on Wednesday for the first Chinese state visit to the U.S. in more than a decade. European leaders are breathing a little easier after the U.S., Denmark and Greenland agreed to update a security deal giving Washington greater military access over the island.
5: With FSN Spotlight, I'm Simon Marks, looking in more detail today at President Trump's media ban. CNN, Politico and left-leaning MS Now TV are all prevented from entering White House grounds after the president accused them of spreading fake news and propaganda about his administration. Although in court filings, he appears to be suggesting that what he really dislikes is their dogged determination to uncover inconvenient facts about his administration. Adam Rose is the Deputy Director for Advocacy at the Freedom of the Press Foundation.
6: I think that it is extremely concerning, especially in this country, which has tried to hold itself up as some sort of bastion of press freedom, but obviously very much not the case. What this president is doing is essentially saying that if he doesn't like the confrontational nature of the press, he won't allow them anywhere near. Not only does that seem to indicate weakness, it's also something that's blatantly unconstitutional in this country. We've lived under a constitution with a First Amendment guaranteeing press rights for 250 years. And ultimately, you know, this is a situation where the president seems to be hiding from the questions that the journalists want to pose to challenge certain issues in the government.
5: The president's move led the network TV pool, operated jointly by ABC, NBC, CBS, CNN, and Fox News, to down tools. That's left the White House scrambling and encouraging smaller networks to fill the breach. Several of them declined. With FSN Spotlight, I'm Simon Marks.
1: There's more from us on Twitter at Feature Story. And that is the latest Feature Story news. Ishan Garg reporting.

Loyalty to the wrong person will destroy you. Loyalty is a beautiful thing when given to the right person. But when you're loyal to someone who doesn't value you, who drains you, who takes your kindness for weakness, that loyalty turns into your downfall. Some people don't want love, they want control. And they use your loyalty as a leash to keep you exactly where they want you, chasing their approval, forgiving their disrespect, and lowering your standards just to keep the peace. The wrong person will demand your loyalty while giving you nothing in return. You'll be the one fighting for the relationship while they enjoy the benefits of your effort. You'll hold them down through their worst, but when you need them, they're suddenly busy or going through a lot. Funny how that works, right? Some people don't care how much you love them. They only care how much they can get away with. And the more you prove your loyalty, the less they respect you. You think you're showing love, but what they see is that you'll tolerate anything. That's why they keep pushing the limits, testing you to see how much you'll take before you finally break. But let me tell you something. Real love doesn't feel like emotional exhaustion. Real love doesn't require you to abandon yourself. If staying loyal to someone means betraying your own needs, your own happiness, your own peace, that's not love, that's self-destruction. And you deserve better than that. Because the truth is, the right person won't make you prove your loyalty at the cost of your dignity. They won't take your kindness and turn it into a license to mistreat you. They will match your energy, your love, your effort, without manipulation, without mind games, without making you feel like you have to beg for the bare minimum. So ask yourself, are you staying out of love, or are you staying out of fear? Fear of starting over? Fear of being alone? Fear that they'll suddenly change when you leave? Because if your love is built on fear, it's not love at all. It's a trap. Protect your loyalty. Give it to someone who actually deserves it. Someone who doesn't just appreciate your presence, but also values and nurtures it. You don't owe endless chances to someone who treats you like an option. Choose yourself first, and the right person will never make you regret it. If this message resonated with you, God bless you.

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1: A prayer to hinder the enemy from approaching you. Heavenly Father, I come before you in the name of Jesus, recognizing that you are my protector and deliverer. I acknowledge that I have enemies who seek to harm me, but I know that you are greater than any adversary I may face. I ask for your divine intervention and protection from those who seek to do me harm. Lord, I pray that you would surround me with your hedge of protection, like you did for Job, keeping me safe from the attacks of the enemy. Guard my mind, my heart, and my physical well-being from any evil intent that may be directed towards me. I declare that no weapon formed against me shall prosper, and every tongue that rises against me in judgment shall be condemned. Father, I ask that you would hinder the plans and schemes of my enemies. Disrupt their strategies and confound their purposes. Let confusion come upon them, causing them to turn away from me and to be unable to approach or harm me. By the authority I have in Jesus Christ, I rebuke every spirit of darkness and every demonic force that seeks to come against me. I declare that they have no power or authority over me because I am covered by the blood of Jesus. Lord, I also pray for those who may harbor ill intentions towards me. Soften their hearts, open their eyes to the truth, and lead them to repentance. May your love and forgiveness transform their hearts and turn them away from their wicked ways. Help me, Lord, to walk in wisdom and discernment. Guide my steps and lead me on paths of righteousness. Grant me discernment to recognize any potential danger or harmful influence that may come my way. Give me the strength to stand firm in my faith and resist the attacks of the enemy. I thank you, Lord, for your faithfulness and protection. I trust in your unfailing love and know that you are always with me. In Jesus' name I pray. Amen.

My name is George Floyd, and this is the story of me. I came into this world on October 14th, 1973. I grew up in Houston, Texas, surrounded by my loved ones, and had dreams of making a positive impact on my community. As a young man, I faced personal struggles but remained resilient. I worked hard to support myself and my family, striving to provide a better future for my children. I had a passion for basketball and was known for my friendly and charismatic personality. Tragically, on May 25th, 2020, my life was cut short in a heartbreaking incident that shocked the world. It began when police officers in Minneapolis, Minnesota, responded to a call regarding a counterfeit note. During my arrest, one officer, Derek Chauvin, knelt on my neck for approximately 9 minutes, despite my plea for help and my inability to breathe. The incident was captured on video, luckily, which later circulated widely, revealing the brutality of my encounter. Police officer Chauvin was sentenced to 22 years in prison for what he did to me. My death served as a catalyst for a global movement against police brutality and systemic racism, demanding justice and reforms within law enforcement institutions. My memory continues to inspire countless individuals to fight against systemic racism and advocate for justice and equality. My name is now synonymous with the pursuit of meaningful change, as people come together to ensure that no one else goes through what I went through. Follow for more videos just like this.

traveled each and every highway that more, much more than that.

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2: Remember what you must do when they undervalue you, when they think your softness is your weakness, when they treat your kindness like it is their advantage. 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

0: From Feature Story News in New Delhi, I'm Ishan Garg. The United States and Israel walked out of the United Nations General Assembly on Wednesday during a defiant speech by Iranian President Masoud Pezeshkian, who accused Washington of hypocrisy and held up photographs of Iranian school children killed in the war. The walkout came just a day after the US President Donald Trump told the assembly that a deal with Tehran is possible, but warned the alternative is to destroy the country. Despite the public confrontation, indirect talks between the two sides continued on the sidelines of the gathering, with Qatari mediators shuttling between American and Iranian officials. Mitch McCann reports from New York.
1: It was very defiant. Good evening from the Iranian president. But you would probably anticipate that after Donald Trump threatened to annihilate his country yesterday. Masoud Pezeshkian talked about what Iran sees as the hypocrisy of the U.S. by claiming that Iran is a threat. And the example he used was what you mentioned in the introduction, this alleged U.S. bombing of a school in Iran in February, which killed more than 120 girls. He held up pictures of the victims and he said they were innocent and they committed no crimes.
0: Chinese President Xi Jinping has arrived in Washington on Wednesday for the first Chinese state visit to the U.S. in more than a decade. The three-day summit is expected to address tensions over tariffs, rare earth minerals and artificial intelligence, with a trade truce between the two countries due to expire in November. One of the most sensitive issues is Taiwan, with both sides pointing to a 1982 communique that each interprets differently. Nick Harper reports from Washington.
2: The U.S. will be pointing out that held within that document is the idea that there is this continued commitment from China to a peaceful solution. And the U.S. doesn't feel that that is the current situation. So that document, open to interpretation, both sides interpreting it in different ways. The fear is, though, that Donald Trump sometimes changes long-standing foreign policy with a single remark or a single post on social media.
0: European leaders are breathing a little easier after the U.S., Denmark and Greenland agreed to update a security deal giving Washington greater military access over the island. U.S. President Donald Trump has called it a fantastic deal, but analysts are skeptical about how much is going to change to an agreement that's been in place for 75 years. William Denslow reports from Brussels.
3: Denmark's foreign minister says that the signing of this deal closes a destructive chapter, one that threatened the NATO military alliance as well as had the potential of triggering a trade war between European nations and the US, as President Trump for years has threatened to take control of this semi-autonomous Danish territory of Greenland unless issues regarding collective security were addressed, to thwart what he says is the growing threat posed by Russia and China in the region. Denmark's prime minister says it's good for all parties.
0: And the main news again. The United States and Israel walked out of the United Nations General Assembly on Wednesday during a defiant speech by Iranian President Masoud Pezeshkian. Chinese President Xi Jinping has arrived in Washington on Wednesday for the first Chinese state visit to the U.S. in more than a decade. European leaders are breathing a little easier after the U.S., Denmark and Greenland agreed to update a security deal giving Washington greater military access over the island.
4: With FSN Spotlight, I'm Simon Marks, looking in more detail today at President Trump's media ban. CNN, Politico and left-leaning MS Now TV are all prevented from entering White House grounds after the president accused them of spreading fake news and propaganda about his administration. Although in court filings, he appears to be suggesting that what he really dislikes is their dogged determination to uncover inconvenient facts about his administration. Adam Rose is the Deputy Director for Advocacy at the Freedom of the Press Foundation.
5: I think that it is extremely concerning, especially in this country, which has tried to hold itself up as some sort of bastion of press freedom, but obviously very much not the case. What this president is doing is essentially saying that if he doesn't like the confrontational nature of the press, he won't allow them anywhere near. Not only does that seem to indicate weakness, it's also something that's blatantly unconstitutional in this country. We've lived under a constitution with a First Amendment guaranteeing press rights for 250 years. And ultimately, you know, this is a situation where the president seems to be hiding from the questions that the journalists want to pose to challenge certain issues in the government.
4: The president's move led the network TV pool, operated jointly by ABC, NBC, CBS, CNN, and Fox News, to down tools. That's left the White House scrambling and encouraging smaller networks to fill the breach. Several of them declined. With FSN Spotlight, I'm Simon Marks.
0: There's more from us on Twitter at Feature Story. And that is the latest Feature Story news. Ishan Garg reporting.
6: I'm the black woman. They don't like to take instructions. They don't like to follow the lead of nobody. The only lead they want to follow is themselves. And that's why a lot of them walk around lost, running around like a chicken with their head cut off. They don't like to be told what to do. It's in their genes.

0: oppressing our relationship. Asian women, white women are very subtle, very submissive, very easy to deal with. They haven't came up the way black women have came up. But that's why a lot of black men date outside of their race. When you're dealing with black women, you're going to deal with some kickback. They not just going to do whatever the you say just because you're making the bread and butter. White women follow the lead of their men. They would follow with no problem. It's a part of their genes. They always been following their man for centuries, man. They'll stay at home, take care of the kids, do whatever the white man asks them to do. So we don't want a woman that's always going to be fighting with us over simple-minded shit. Black women, they've been dealing with our bullshit for years. So when we get some money and we start to act a certain type of way and be demanding, they not going to put up with that bullshit. The white woman might deal with that type of shit because she just happy to have a black man. So she's going to follow his lead and do whatever he says. Instead of him trying to figure out and deal with the black woman and communicate with her on a certain level, he say forget that and get him a white woman and keep it moving.
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1: One of my goals is to move to Jamaica before retirement age. Sometimes I will have conversations with friends and they will ask me, what are my goals? I will tell them I want to move to Jamaica successfully before retirement age. The feedback I would get, are you crazy? Why would you do that? The crime rate is crazy high there. One of my friends went down and got unalive. While I understand that crime is in the country, but at the same time crime is everywhere, why am I worrying about things out of my control? Why should I live in fear? Unfortunately, bad things happen all around the world all the time. I mean, if you are that worried about crime, why don't you go and create your own CCTV camera surveillance team for Jamaica and partner with the Jamaica Force and help them solve crime in the country? Like, maybe that would work. Why waste time talking about the issue? Let's spend time talking about how we can help to solve it. Like, for example, creating more well-paid jobs, creating more businesses in the country, and paying more taxes so we can demand more well-lit streets in the country. If you ain't coming up with a solution, shut up projecting your fear onto other people. Thank you.
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3: 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All right, cool. 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
3: London, it's me, Oliver, here to tell you about another blockbuster for the October Black History Month celebration with the most hilariously funny play to date, Where There's a Will, There's a Criminal, starring me, Oliver Samuels, and the full cast from Yard. 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
1: Single?
2: Yeah.
1: Why a pretty girl like you single?
2: These men don't be giving what they supposed to give.
1: What you mean by that?
2: You gotta come with something. You gotta take me places, take me shopping, take me on a trip.
1: A man gotta take you shopping for you to know he like you?
2: I'm the whole package, the whole nine.
1: Well, look, I don't think I'm one of them that's gonna be doing that.
2: That's why you wanna get to know me.
1: What makes you feel like you deserve all that? Just because you're pretty?
2: I mean, yeah. If you gonna spend it, you gonna spend it.
1: I'm telling you, I ain't about to spend it. So maybe this might not work out.
2: Why would I want to spend my own money?
1: You're a grown woman, right?
2: With a man on the side of me.
1: You pretty and all, but you need to change your way of thinking. You got gold digger tendencies about you that you need to change for real. So you can go ahead and exit. You can get out my car.
2: Get out your car.
1: You can get out my car.
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4: Your father from what him does feel drowsy and lousy, you know. 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
1: Good like gold, Elaine Smith. You're good like gold.
4: When is the time to give up on someone? When they can spend days without talking to you? When their words do not support their actions? When you are no longer their priority, when you start trying harder than someone else, and when that someone is so much involved in their own life that they don't have the time to talk to you anymore. You should only be with someone who is just as crazy about you as you are about them. It is good to fight for someone's one love, but you should also know when to give up. One of my goals is to move to Jamaica before retirement age. Sometimes I will have conversations with friends and they will ask me, what are my goals? I will tell them I want to move to Jamaica successfully before retirement age. The feedback I would get, are you crazy? Why would you do that? The crime rate is crazy high there. One of my friends went down and got unalive. While I understand the crime is in the country, but at the same time crime is everywhere, why am I worrying about things out of my control? Why should I live in fear? Unfortunately, bad things happen all around the world all the time. I mean, if you are that worried about crime, why don't you go and create your own CCTV camera surveillance team for Jamaica and partner with the Jamaica Force and help them solve crime in the country? Like, maybe that would work. Why waste time talking about the issue? Let's spend time talking about how we can help to solve it. Like, for example, creating more well-paid jobs, creating more businesses in the country, and paying more taxes so we can demand more well-lit streets in the country. If you ain't coming up with a solution, shut up projecting your fear onto other people. Thank you.

Then I pray. Father, please walk with us through the bad times as well as the good. May we be heard and understood from the suburbs to the hood. May you judge us by our hearts and not by our mistakes. And see that we get a breakthrough, however long that it takes. May you fill that void in our souls that will lay our fears to rest. Because there's no way we can live for Jesus when we're living in the flesh. So I pray that you allow our spirits to be born, grow strong, move on, know right from wrong. 1 John chapter 2, verse 15. Do not love the world or anything in the world. And we know what that means. But listen, we know the distance we need to be away from fire to keep it missing. That doesn't mean we'll listen. Lord, you take care of fools and babies. You teach women to honor their men and men respect their ladies. But lately, so many of us have gone astray, doing wrong for so long that we've forgotten the way. Please bring us back home, instill in us the word, which is our backbone, which is children that act grown. There is so much that we're entitled to, yet we receive so little. Because in this time of spiritual warfare, we're comfortable in the middle. So I pray that you open our eyes, give us the anointing to recognize the devil and his lies. If we keep our actions wise and our prayers sincere, our heads to the sky, you will diminish our fears. In Jesus.

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1: A prayer to hinder the enemy from approaching you. Heavenly Father, I come before you in the name of Jesus, recognizing that you are my protector and deliverer. I acknowledge that I have enemies who seek to harm me, but I know that you are greater than any adversary I may face. I ask for your divine intervention and protection from those who seek to do me harm. Lord, I pray that you would surround me with your hedge of protection, like you did for Job, keeping me safe from the attacks of the enemy. Guard my mind, my heart, and my physical well-being from any evil intent that may be directed towards me. I declare that no weapon formed against me shall prosper, and every tongue that rises against me in judgment shall be condemned. Father, I ask that you would hinder the plans and schemes of my enemies, disrupt their strategies and confound their purposes. Let confusion come upon them, causing them to turn away from me and to be unable to approach or harm me. By the authority I have in Jesus Christ, I rebuke every spirit of darkness and every demonic force that seeks to come against me. I declare that they have no power or authority over me because I am covered by the blood of Jesus. Lord, I also pray for those who may harbor ill intentions towards me. Soften their hearts, open their eyes to the truth, and lead them to repentance. May your love and forgiveness transform their hearts and turn them away from their wicked ways. Help me, Lord, to walk in wisdom and discernment. Guide my steps and lead me on paths of righteousness. Grant me discernment to recognize any potential danger or harmful influence that may come my way. Give me the strength to stand firm in my faith and resist the attacks of the enemy. I thank you, Lord, for your faithfulness and protection. I trust in your unfailing love and know that you are always with me. In Jesus' name I pray. Amen.

0: From Feature Story News in New Delhi, I'm Ishan Garg. The United States and Israel walked out of the United Nations General Assembly on Wednesday during a defiant speech by Iranian President Masoud Pezeshkian, who accused Washington of hypocrisy and held up photographs of Iranian school children killed in the war. The walkout came just a day after the US President Donald Trump told the assembly that a deal with Tehran is possible, but warned the alternative is to destroy the country. Despite the public confrontation, indirect talks between the two sides continued on the sidelines of the gathering, with Qatari mediators shuttling between American and Iranian officials. Mitch McCann reports from New York.
1: It was very defiant. Good evening from the Iranian president. But you would probably anticipate that after Donald Trump threatened to annihilate his country yesterday. Masoud Pezeshkian talked about what Iran sees as the hypocrisy of the US by claiming that Iran is a threat. And the example he used was what you mentioned in the introduction, this alleged US bombing of a school in Iran in February, which killed more than 120 girls. He held up pictures of the victims and he said they were innocent and they committed no crimes.
0: Chinese President Xi Jinping has arrived in Washington on Wednesday for the first Chinese state visit to the US in more than a decade. The three-day summit is expected to address tensions over tariffs, rare earth minerals and artificial intelligence, with a trade truce between the two countries due to expire in November. One of the most sensitive issues is Taiwan, with both sides pointing to a 1982 communique that each interprets differently. Nick Harper reports from Washington.
2: The US will be pointing out that held within that document is the idea that there is this continued commitment from China to a peaceful solution. And the US doesn't feel that that is the current situation. So that document, open to interpretation, both sides interpreting it in different ways. The fear is, though, that Donald Trump sometimes changes long-standing foreign policy with a single remark or a single post on social media.
0: European leaders are breathing a little easier after the US, Denmark and Greenland agreed to update a security deal giving Washington greater military access over the island. US President Donald Trump has called it a fantastic deal, but analysts are skeptical about how much is going to change to an agreement that's been in place for 75 years. William Denslow reports from Brussels.
3: Denmark's foreign minister says that the signing of this deal closes a destructive chapter, one that threatened the NATO military alliance as well as had the potential of triggering a trade war between European nations and the US, as President Trump for years has threatened to take control of this semi-autonomous Danish territory of Greenland unless issues regarding collective security were addressed, to thwart what he says is the growing threat posed by Russia and China in the region. Denmark's prime minister says it's good for all parties.
0: And the main news again. The United States and Israel walked out of the United Nations General Assembly on Wednesday during a defiant speech by Iranian President Masoud Pezeshkian. Chinese President Xi Jinping has arrived in Washington on Wednesday for the first Chinese state visit to the US in more than a decade. European leaders are breathing a little easier after the US, Denmark and Greenland agreed to update a security deal giving Washington greater military access over the island.
4: With FSN Spotlight, I'm Simon Marks, looking in more detail today at President Trump's media ban. CNN, Politico and left-leaning MS Now TV are all prevented from entering White House grounds after the president accused them of spreading fake news and propaganda about his administration. Although in court filings, he appears to be suggesting that what he really dislikes is their dogged determination to uncover inconvenient facts about his administration. Adam Rose is the Deputy Director for Advocacy at the Freedom of the Press Foundation.
5: I think that it is extremely concerning, especially in this country, which has tried to hold itself up as some sort of bastion of press freedom, but obviously very much not the case. What this president is doing is essentially saying that if he doesn't like the confrontational nature of the press, he won't allow them anywhere near. Not only does that seem to indicate weakness, it's also something that's blatantly unconstitutional in this country. We've lived under a constitution with a First Amendment guaranteeing press rights for 250 years. And ultimately, you know, this is a situation where the president seems to be hiding from the questions that the journalists want to pose to challenge certain issues in the government.
4: The president's move led the network TV pool, operated jointly by ABC, NBC, CBS, CNN, and Fox News, to down tools. That's left the White House scrambling and encouraging smaller networks to fill the breach. Several of them declined. With FSN Spotlight, I'm Simon Marks.
0: There's more from us on Twitter at Feature Story. And that is the latest Feature Story news. Ishan Garg reporting.

Remember what you must do when they undervalue you, when they think your softness is your weakness, when they treat your kindness like it is their advantage. You awaken every dragon, every wolf, every monster that sleeps inside you, and you remind them what hell looks like when it wears the skin of a gentle human.

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17: From Feature Story News in New Delhi, I'm Ashan Garg. The United States and Israel walked out of the United Nations General Assembly on Wednesday during a defiant speech by Iranian President Masoud Pezeshkian, who accused Washington of hypocrisy and held up photographs of Iranian school children killed in the war. The walkout came just a day after the U.S. President Donald Trump told the assembly that a deal with Tehran is possible, but warned the alternative is to destroy the country. Despite the public confrontation, indirect talks between the two sides continued on the sidelines of the gathering, with Qatari mediators shuttling between American and Iranian officials. Mitch McCann reports from New York.
18: It was very defiant. Good evening from the Iranian president. But you would probably anticipate that after Donald Trump threatened to annihilate his country yesterday. Masoud Pezeshkian talked about what Iran sees as the hypocrisy of the U.S. by claiming that Iran is a threat. And the example he used was what you mentioned in the introduction, this alleged U.S. bombing of a school in Iran in February, which killed more than 120 girls. He held up pictures of the victims and he said they were innocent and they committed no crimes.
17: Chinese President Xi Jinping has arrived in Washington on Wednesday for the first Chinese state visit to the U.S. in more than a decade. The three-day summit is expected to address tensions over tariffs, rare earth minerals and artificial intelligence, with a trade truce between the two countries due to expire in November. One of the most sensitive issues is Taiwan, with both sides pointing to a 1982 communique that each interprets differently. Nick Harper reports from Washington.
19: The U.S. will be pointing out that held within that document is the idea that there is this continued commitment from China to a peaceful solution. And the U.S. doesn't feel that that is the current situation. So that document, open to interpretation, both sides interpreting it in different ways. The fear is, though, that Donald Trump sometimes changes long-standing foreign policy with a single remark or a single post on social media.
17: European leaders are breathing a little easier after the U.S., Denmark and Greenland agreed to update a security deal giving Washington greater military access over the island. U.S. President Donald Trump has called it a fantastic deal, but analysts are skeptical about how much is going to change to an agreement that's been in place for 75 years. William Denslow reports from Brussels.
20: Denmark's foreign minister says that the signing of this deal closes a destructive chapter, one that threatened the NATO military alliance as well as had the potential of triggering a trade war between European nations and the US, as President Trump for years has threatened to take control of this semi-autonomous Danish territory of Greenland unless issues regarding collective security were addressed, to thwart what he says is the growing threat posed by Russia and China in the region. Denmark's prime minister says it's good for all parties.
17: And the main news again. The United States and Israel walked out of the United Nations General Assembly on Wednesday during a defiant speech by Iranian President Masoud Pezeshkian. Chinese President Xi Jinping has arrived in Washington on Wednesday for the first Chinese state visit to the U.S. in more than a decade. European leaders are breathing a little easier after the U.S., Denmark and Greenland agreed to update a security deal giving Washington greater military access over the island.
10: With FSN Spotlight, I'm Simon Marks, looking in more detail today at President Trump's media ban. CNN, Politico and left-leaning MS Now TV are all prevented from entering White House grounds after the president accused them of spreading fake news and propaganda about his administration. Although in court filings, he appears to be suggesting that what he really dislikes is their dogged determination to uncover inconvenient facts about his administration. Adam Rose is the Deputy Director for Advocacy at the Freedom of the Press Foundation.
11: I think that it is extremely concerning, especially in this country, which has tried to hold itself up as some sort of bastion of press freedom, but obviously very much not the case. What this president is doing is essentially saying that if he doesn't like the confrontational nature of the press, he won't allow them anywhere near. Not only does that seem to indicate weakness, it's also something that's blatantly unconstitutional in this country. We've lived under a constitution with a First Amendment guaranteeing press rights for 250 years. And ultimately, you know, this is a situation where the president seems to be hiding from the questions that the journalists want to pose to challenge certain issues in the government.
10: The president's move led the network TV pool, operated jointly by ABC, NBC, CBS, CNN, and Fox News, to down tools. That's left the White House scrambling and encouraging smaller networks to fill the breach. Several of them declined. With FSN Spotlight, I'm Simon Marks.
17: 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Ishan Garg reporting.
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This morning, I want to make sure that you have a greater appreciation for the contribution of the bassist in some of these great songs that you've been rocking to throughout the decade. Jackie Jackson himself identified Rocksteady as one of his favorite bass lines in through his time on Earth and for playing music. This is another one. Queen Majesty from the Mighty Techniques, the bass line created by Jackie Jackson. Rock it!

And interestingly enough, the songs we're playing in the first segment here are some of the songs that Jackie Jackson himself has named in interviews and so on as among his favorites. BS Line again, rocking David Hobson, loving Papa.

You know, listen carefully to these songs I'm playing, listeners. The singer gets the attention all the while, but the horns are there getting some attention. The guitars get some attention. But underneath all of these great songs, there is Jackie Jackson quietly telling the entire band, where is home? Dictating the pace with a rumbling bass. Let's go!

Good morning to my good friend Philip Clark. He manages Ken Booth. We had a conversation yesterday, and Philip, I hope that you said good morning and hello to the big man Ken for me, as I'd asked you to. I expect that you would have anyway. Big respects every time. And by the way, the contact you gave me for Hope Gardens, I went there, I met with the lady, permission was granted, a payment was made, and filming took place yesterday at Hope Gardens on a big, big project that will see the light of day sometime very, very soon. But it was a hot day. And I haven't walked that much in a long, long time. I have some fit people who work up at Hope Gardens, you know, man. They just, it's acres upon acres. Richie, which part of the venue you want to sit? So I say, all right, how about the Chinese gardens or the annual gardens? Never know, says so far there.

It was a great day at Hope Gardens yesterday. Filming for a big project that you'll hear more about as time progresses. What can I tell you? I miss it. Morning to you, Athol Holness. Wishing me a productive and blessed day. And the same to you, my brother. He says, please remind your listeners that he was the husband of Karen Smith. Thank you. I would have gotten to that later, but that's fine. Karen Smith, great songbird who died some years ago. As a matter of fact, Athol is also reminding me that it's quite ironic that his wife had passed in September some years ago. That's Karen Smith. We're remembering Jackie Jackson, a good friend of mine. We have done a lot of work as Toots had taken a liking to me introducing him. And so I was able to travel to several parts of the world to introduce Toots and the Maytals to the stage. And you know, for decades, over five decades, Jackie Jackson was the bassist with the Maytals band. But back in the studios, back in the day, he was doing songs like these with the Jamaicans. Morning, Tommy. Tommy Cohen was a part of this group. He would say, yes, indeed, as we rock.

0: Reminding you that coming up at 6:30 this morning, as usual, we've got the Richie B Radio Weather Watch with veteran meteorologist Russ Murley. What is going on in the region, in Jamaica, and the region weather-wise? What's the forecast like? 6:30 this morning, you'll find out. And at 6:35, I'll be joined by the chairman of Jaria as we pay tribute to Jackie Jackson. Wherever he is this morning, I've got to find him. Mr. Ewan Simpson. Got to find you, sir. Believe me.
1: Ready, get to ready. Come do the rock.
0: The numbers are swelling. I'm looking at hundreds. I want to turn it into thousands in minutes. Because you're not getting this kind of tribute to the great bassist anywhere else on planet Earth like you're getting it here this morning. So good morning to our friends in Montreal, in West Orange, New Jersey, in Kingston City, in Birmingham. Good morning, Palm Bay, in Florida, in the USA. Good morning, Montego Bay. Good morning, Connecticut, New Haven family. Good morning, Brampton. Hello, Miami, Florida. What's up, Brooklyn, New York? What's up, Queens? Good morning to Bayonne in New Jersey. Are you loving the music so far? Respect and rest in peace, Jackie Jackson. You'll be long remembered for the bass lines you created on songs like these from the Melodians with Little Nut Tree. You remember?

I'm going to play you right now. Some of those, all of those songs we played earlier are from the Treasure Isle era, as we mentioned. Jackie Jackson doing a lot of work with them there. Supersonics family, big respects every time. Thank you for the contribution you made. We're going to give you a song right now, though. It's a classic Rocksteady track, and it was recorded in 1969. It was produced by Harry Mundy, and it's a classic called Drifter by Dennis Walks. Nothing normal about them tune here.

It's the kind of music that made Sharon light up my phone with some fire emojis, and Marlene doing likewise. Marlene, what do you know about them, Junior? Dark truth. Where is it? One young boy, we know her again. Oh, yes. The Drifter. Dennis Walks. True classic. Played in classic fashion. In tribute to the great man, Mr. Jackie Jackson. Stingray is going to join us, as well as Ewan Simpson, momentarily.

0: 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Cha. Run it, BSC. How can you not have an appreciation, a great appreciation for this kind of music? It has lasted decades, and there are still many more decades to enjoy. Time is now 6:30 in the morning. Ladies and gentlemen, we're going to be finding Russ Merlot wherever he is so that he can present right here live with us the Richie B Radio Weather Watch. Russ, over to you.
1: Good morning. I'm meteorologist Russ Merlot, and here's your Richie B Radio Weather Watch forecast. Sunshine will mix with a bit of cloudiness midday and afternoon. A few showers and thunderstorms later today with a high of 32, east to southeast winds at 10 to 20. Any showers or thunderstorms diminish tonight with a low near 27. Lots of sunshine tomorrow, but just a slight 30% chance of a pop-up shower or thunderstorm, a high of 33. A few clouds Friday night, 26. Sunny, dry, 33 on Saturday. Partly sunny with isolated showers on Sunday and a high near 32. In the tropics, we are watching a pretty strong tropical wave moving off the coast of Africa, but that's likely to get deflected and push well to our north as we look forward to next week. Elsewhere, no tropical cyclone development is expected. That's it for today's forecast. Join us again right here tomorrow morning for your Richie B Radio weather forecast.
0: All right. Thank you, Russ. We appreciate that. And I like the fact that you give us a few days in advance the forecast, what we're looking at days to come. We appreciate you. Russ Merlot, thank you very, very much.
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1: 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Just water, just right.
2: So let me tell you that coming up at 7:05 this morning in the feature, The Big Story, we're looking at Jamaica's reparations campaign entering a new legal phase as King Charles has now referred Jamaica's petition on slavery and reparations to the Judicial Committee of the Privy Council. What does this mean for Jamaica's reparations movement? And, by extension, what could happen next? Well, we'll talk with Stephen Golding. He's the president of the UNIA ACL Jamaica Division. Tune in this morning at 7:05 right here on the Richard B. Morning Show. Stephen Golding will be my guest, and we're looking at the whole reparations campaign. More on that later on this morning, but right now, let me remind you of a few more important things.
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0: Stars with bassist Jackie Jackson created the Liquidator, which became a monster hit. And for those who do not know, this is the same rhythm that the Staple Singers had used and created a big worldwide anthem called I'll Take You There. Let me give you a taste of that before I go to my guests.
1: I know a place.
0: Oh. Demonstrating the power, the beauty,
1: ain't no smiling faces.
0: The talent of Jackie Jackson bassline. All right, ladies and gentlemen, it's 19 now before the hour of 7 o'clock. It's the Richard B. Morning Show broadcasting out of Kingston, Jamaica. And, of course, you know, we have our syndicated radio partners carrying this program, you know, all over the world. We're in Jamaica, and we're in the Jamaican diaspora. Of course, in Jamaica, our partners are Best 100 FM. 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So as I mentioned at the start, this morning we paused the music for a moment to remember a man who helped create some of the music that has defined Jamaica and reggae music around the world. The great bassist Jackie Jackson. Jackie was not only the man standing in front of the microphone, but his bass lines were speaking loudly behind some of our greatest songs. Well, joining me this morning in a very special reflection is the chairman of Jarea. We have Ewan Simpson with us. Good morning, Ewan.
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0: Thank you so much for joining me. And we also, and he's the chairman of Jarea. And I believe Stingray is your vice chairman. Is that correct, Ewan?
2: Absolutely, absolutely.
0: And I believe we also have Stingray on with us. Good morning, Stingray. How are you doing?
3: Good morning, Richard B., the great one.
0: Thank you very much for that compliment, and more so, thank you for joining me at this hour as we show our appreciation for the works of the great bassist Jackie Jackson and show off, really, his contribution to Jamaican music. Again, thank you for joining us. Mr. Chairman, when you hear the name Jackie Jackson, Ewan, what immediately comes to mind?
2: The first phrase that comes to my mind is a quiet giant. And it is not because he was a very formidable figure to look at, because I think Jackie was probably about 6'4" or thereabout. But he was a quiet giant because he was a quiet man. Mm-hmm. But he was so formidable in the music he presented, in how simply, I mean, when you watched him play the bass, you almost felt he was not playing. He was just sitting and smiling. But what was coming from that combination of the strings and his fingers was always something magical.
0: Yeah, yeah. Stingray, I mean, he worked with so many greats, from Alton Ellis and the Techniques to Toots and the Maytals. Jackie, would have to say, helped create the foundation of some of Jamaica's greatest music. From your perspective, how important was his contribution to our musical history? Stingray.
3: That in a sentence, he shaped what we are benefiting from today. All the 80s and 90s era of covering songs, you must, as a studio musician, must have covered one of Jackie's bass lines. Mm-hmm. And I can name a few. Girl, I've Got a Date, the very first song he played at Treasure Isle. Imagine that. You went in the studio for the first time, and the first song you played was a hit song, a major hit song, Girl, I've Got a Date, mm-hmm. by Alton Ellis.
0: Yeah.
3: Don't Stay Away by Phyllis Dillon. Hypocrites by Bob Marley.
2: Yes.
3: Rocksteady, mm-hmm. Alton Ellis. 5446, Toots. Way to the Ball. John Old. Israelite. Desmond Decker. Rivers of Babylon. order they come.
0: Yep.
3: All these bass lines stretch the gamut of reggae. This, if you put all these bass lines together, this what described the music. This what embodied the bass line of reggae music. All these different styles of bass line, Jackie, playing all these songs. And these were some of the songs that we were able to present earlier this year when we actually, during Reggae Month,
0: yes,
3: we put on a event on a Wednesday, Reggae Wednesdays, and one of the first Wednesdays was Back to Basics. And we had Jackie Jackson, Lloyd Park, and Bart Stodden. And I'm really happy that myself and the chairman, talked about the idea and were able to execute it. And Jackie was so happy that we thought of him to present him in that way. Mm-hmm. Lloyd Park was so excited about it. Boris Gardner was ill, and they prayed that he would get well to come and do this event.
0: Mm-hmm.
3: So there were three senior bass players who presented, and of course you have three other younger bass players, like we have the Danny Axman,

0: the first time in the history of our music, though.
1: Yes.
0: That we have, we presented bass players in their own right as artists.
2: Yeah, man. Featured artists. Mm-hmm. Yes.
1: Absolutely.
0: Featured artists.
2: Yes.
1: Chairman Simpson, beyond the recordings and the famous bass lines, for those who are not familiar, I think you intimated at some of his characteristics earlier, but I want to delve a little bit more into the person that you've come to know as Jackie Jackson. What did he mean to fellow musicians and so on? What kind of respect did he get out there in the wide world of our music?
2: Well, I mean, if we even start with the rapport that was shown, you watch the video. We had a full house at the Edna Manley College for Back to Basses. But if you just watch the rapport that tied together himself, Lloyd Parks, Boris Gardner, and even the other younger bass players afterwards, when you saw how they gave him respect, and he returned respect to them,
1: mm-hmm.
2: You know, you didn't see something that suggested, oh, I played for Bob Marley, and I played on Bob Marley's hit song. I played on Toots' hit song, so I am the senior star among you all here. You know, there was banter, and he was saying to them he was the eldest of them all, and then somebody was saying, "Oh no, I am older than you," and that was the kind of banter. But it was all respect, and I mean, remember that Jackie was also this person who organized groups of musicians. So not only was he a band leader, he was also an entrepreneur in the business of entertainment.
1: Mm-hmm.
2: He managed bands across the North Coast as well. His late wife, of course, was also, Karen Smith, was also involved in cabaret music, and they did that kind of musical organization. But he had a lot of respect,
1: mm-hmm.
2: from the industry. I mean, even when we celebrated the passing of Judy Cliff, They invited him back as one of the bass players to play at that event that was in the indoor sports center. And I mean, you didn't even see him,
1: mm-hmm.
2: but he was happy to be there playing that bass line, 5446, live at the celebration.
0: How did they come at
2: Jimmy Cliff's send away. Mm-hmm. So I mean, it was beautiful.
1: Yeah.
2: He was that kind of human being. When Stingray called him and said, "We're going to celebrate, we're going to put on the front burner the bass lines, and we're going to celebrate you all," and he was just continuously saying, "Thank you,
1: mm-hmm.
2: thank you. You know, I'm happy to do it. Thank you, thank you, thank you."
1: Yeah.
2: You know, it is just the kind of humility, and as I said before, the quiet giant that he was.
1: Yeah, absolutely. I mean, you know, he got a Grammy Award with Toots and the Maytals. He was honored by the country. He got the Order of Distinction years ago. He played on international hits for international acts like Paul Simon's Mother and Child Reunion. Stingray, mm-hmm. what does all of this tell us about the caliber of Jamaica's studio musicians?
0: Wow. Top notch, top shelf, how we call it, top shelf. I can't put better than it. Top shelf. Yes. When the Annals of History of Reggae is written about bassline, and this is, and I'm really encouraged now, as our former chairman Ibu Cooper, rest his soul in peace, we need to document these bassline in terms of written music. That means you can go to Music Mart, I go to a music store, and you find, like, you can go to a music store and find a Bob Marley book with his song and the chord chart, with the guitar part. We need to start documenting baseline. Couple of years time down the road, when they are taking like exams for music exams out of England, we start to take exam on a Jackie Jackson and a Lloyd Parks and a Boris Gardner.
1: Mm-hmm.
0: Yes, man. And a family man.
2: Because the reality is, you know, as Richie intimated, the Jamaica's reggae baseline, not just reggae, but the Jamaican baseline is a musical phenomenon, you know, the melodic bass line that Jamaica has popularized in the world is something very peculiar.
1: Mm-hmm.
2: So we continue to give to the world in this way.
1: Yeah. We don't have a lot of time, and I do have a lot of music I want to play. But Mr. Chairman, when Jamaicans hear one of the unmistakable Jackie Jackson bass lines, many of which we're playing this morning, say, years from now, what do you hope that they will remember about the man behind the music?

0: hope they will remember that you do not have to be flamboyant to be formidable. I hope they remember that you don't have to be a show-off to be internationally, to be internationally recognized, to be a superstar, really. Let me just use the term,
1: yes.
0: Right?
1: Mm-hmm.
0: You don't have to be a show-off to be a superstar. Because he was a superstar.
1: Mm-hmm. He was indeed. There's nothing wrong with being a quiet giant. Do you agree, Stingray?
2: Of course. Yeah, man. Yeah, you will hear Jackie's bass line more than seen him. He prefers to stand there somewhere behind the bass box on stage.
1: Yes.
2: You allow him, yes. Don't want to be seen. You just want
0: that's
2: to,
0: right.
2: You will hear him. Yeah, that's his personality. It's not important to see him, the person, Jackie Jackson.
1: Mm-hmm.
2: You just want to hear what he's playing.
1: Yeah.
2: Nothing else. He was not a man like, so yes, me, I play this. I had to research him. I had to pull it out time and say, Jackie, bring your A game enough. And he sent me about 60 songs to choose from. I couldn't choose. 60 songs. And he said, Stingray, that's only tip of the iceberg. I can't send you 60 more. I said, no, Jackie, you're confusing me. We only need eight for the show.
1: Mm-hmm.
2: One, and you know, two, three, four, five, six, seven, eight, nine songs for the show.
0: But I have to say,
1: yes. Yes.
0: Stingray, I want to say this before Richie has to go.
1: Mm-hmm.
0: That we are happy not only that we were able to celebrate him in February, but that even while he was in the hospital about 3 weeks ago, we were able to call him, the vice chairman and myself. We were able to speak to him
1: mm-hmm.
0: while he's on his hospital bed and remind him of how grateful we are for the work that he has done. And even then, he was so gracious.
1: Mm-hmm.
0: You know,
1: yeah,
0: he was so gracious at the time we spoke to him on the phone, and that was that. We are happy that we could have continued to give him his flowers.
1: Yeah, I'm so happy to hear that as
2: exactly.
1: well.
2: And all they keep on saying to us, oh God, you make my day. Thanks for calling.
1: Oh.
2: Every you just keep on saying that. Even a week ago or 2 weeks ago, Dean Fraser, Glenn Brown, the next great bass player, Robbie Lynn, and the former president of the Jamaica Friend of Musician, Desmond Young, went mm-hmm. to visit him.
1: Mm-hmm.
2: And when he saw all of them, he said, you make my day. Dean Fraser told me yesterday when I spoke to him, that Jackie just keep on saying, when you saw us, every other sentence he keep on saying, you guys make my day.
1: Yeah.
2: Because they drove down, went and visited him in the hospital. So he was so appreciative that we remember him. That's the key thing. And I really felt good when the chairman and I spoke to him on the phone. And it's the same kind of feeling he had. That just seeing him in person, he felt good that all his friends came to see him.
1: Mm-hmm.
2: So yeah. I think he's in a happy place. I think he's in a happy place right now. Because I think he recognized his position and accept it, and just after that we were able to celebrate him. We're happy that we were able to celebrate him in February, and of course spoke to him on the phone,
1: mm-hmm.
2: and of course Dean Fraser and the rest of the people who went to visit him, he knows that people care about him. And I feel good about that. That he realized that we honor him and respect him, and we gave his flowers.
1: While he was alive, yeah, that is very important. Well, you know, listeners, we want to, of course, all of us express our deepest condolences to the members of his family, to his colleagues, and all of his friends and fans around the world. He has been at it for quite a while, and believe you me, may his soul rest in eternal peace. Jackie Jackson may no longer be with us, but every time that the bass line drops, Jackie Jackson speaks again. We say, rest well, Jackie. And thank you for giving Jamaica and the world so much beautiful music. Chairman of Jerea, Ewan Simpson, and Vice Chairman Stingray.
0: Absolute pleasure.
1: Thank you so much for being here with us this morning. Have a great day, gentlemen.
0: Absolute pleasure. Same to you. Thank you, Richie.
1: Blessings every time.
2: Thank you, Richie.
1: Yes.
2: Always. Thank you, Richie, for always pointing out and really showcasing the best part of the music. Thank you so much for that.
1: My pleasure. Thank you very much, gentlemen. We appreciate it. He worked with the Wailers, Bob Marley and the Wailers, and this is one of the bass lines from Jackie.

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0: We will, in fact, continue our tribute to the late Jackie Jackson, well-known, internationally famous Jamaican bassist, after our feature that's coming up next. Of course, the big story. Right now, it's a good time for you to set your watches and your clocks. Look at it, set it right. It's 5 minutes now past the hour of 7 o'clock, and you know what that means,
1: it's
0: right?
1: Time for the big story. 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Just Water, just right.
0: And we say good morning and welcome to the big story. So Jamaica's campaign for reparations for slavery has entered a new and potentially significant legal phase. On September 7, Jamaica filed a petition with King Charles asking him to refer three questions concerning slavery and reparations to the Judicial Committee of the Privy Council. And now we have an answer. King Charles has referred Jamaica's petition to the Judicial Committee of the Privy Council. The petition asks the court to consider whether the seizure, transportation, and enslavement of Africans in Jamaica was lawful under English law, whether slavery breached international law, and whether the United Kingdom has a legal obligation to provide a reparatory remedy. Importantly, Jamaica's petition does not itself seek a specific monetary payment. The government says it is now awaiting directions from the Judicial Committee on the next steps. So listeners, what does this referral actually mean? How significant is it for the reparations movement? And where could this legal process ultimately take Jamaica? Well, joining us this morning is the president of the UNIA ACL Jamaica Division, Stephen Golding, as my guest at this time. Good morning, Stephen. Welcome, my brother. How are you doing today?
2: Morning, Richie. Morning to your listeners. Thanks for having me.
0: Great having you as always on the program. Now, Stephen, let's start with the news itself. What was your immediate reaction when you learned that King Charles had referred Jamaica's reparations petition to the Judicial Committee of the Privy Council?
2: I wasn't surprised. I think given the advances the reparation movement has made in the last, 10, 15 years, and given King Charles III's recent utterings on the topic of slavery, I don't think there was any way he could have ignored the petition. He had only one choice, but to refer it to the Privy Council. What's important now is how the Privy Council will action this. And does that mean there will be a hearing at which the Jamaican Attorney General will be able to present the case as we understand it and further, present the evidence and the research that we have been doing. Let's not forget, Richie, that in 2000, an organization of Rastafari wrote to Queen Elizabeth II, Bert Samuels, who is now the deputy chair of the National Council on Reparation, and part of the legal team that went to London a few weeks ago, led that petition, asking Queen Elizabeth II to address the issue of enslavement and reparations. Her response 26 years ago was that slavery was legal under British law and therefore no crime was committed. What we know different now, an important part of this really is how we have been educated and what about chattel slavery and the Maafa, the Swahili word for the African Holocaust or the Great Disaster. How much of the truth have been hidden from us, even as descendants of those enslaved Africans? We know now that the legality of slavery was always challenged from as early as 1526. We have a letter from the King of the Congo to the King of Portugal. We know that an African went to Vatican in the 1600s, in the 17th century, and challenged the papal bulls that authorized Europeans to go into Africa. We know even the abolition of slavery came about because of court cases that were enacted in London when British people brought their enslaved Africans from the Caribbean to live with them in London. And that is where the whole legality of slavery was challenged, that led to the abolition of slavery and eventually the dismantling of the whole slave system. So that is what we are looking now. This is a long time in the making.
0: Mm-hmm.
2: It's not just a random thing that, oh, let's do this now. We are following up on what has happened, not only since the abolition of slavery, but since that petition to the Queen, since information came out in 2015 that the British government had just then paid off the loan they took out to pay the slave owners and not the enslaved. So we have a strong case, and there have been recent resolutions at the global level, one of them brought by Ghana in March of this year, declaring chattel slavery as the gravest crime against humanity. So I want your listeners to understand what we are challenging, you know,
0: mm-hmm.
2: is not the issue of slavery, because Africans weren't the only ones to go through slavery. Even the British themselves were enslaved by the Romans. But we are presenting to the world the issue of chattel slavery,
0: mm-hmm.
2: which is the form of slavery that dehumanizes the enslaved. And we now know that this was commercialized by the Europeans as early as 1526, and only the African people, they are the only people on earth to be subjected to that kind of slavery.
0: Mm-hmm.
2: And this is what we're asking the Privy Council to look into.
0: Yes, we really thank you for giving us that context. I mean, it is no longer simply a petition sitting before the king. It has now moved into the judicial process, and we believe that that is a significant development. But Stephen, does the referral itself represent a major step, even though the Privy Council has not yet ruled on the substantive questions Jamaica has raised?
2: Sorry there, Richie. That's my
0: You're distracted.
2: Alarm going off.
0: Okay.
2: Yes, it is important, because the reason, first of all, there is a caveat in the law. It has to do with the 1833 Privy Council Judiciary Act. I'm not sure if that's the exact name. That allows subjects of the king to seek redress from the king when you don't seem to be getting it through the regular legal system, right?
0: Mm-hmm.
2: And that is what that is the avenue that Jamaica has taken. And it is important that we take that before we remove the king as our head of state. Our government has announced that we are in the process of transitioning to a republic, and that's one of the things that that forced us to take this action now before that is done. Given that, it's basically saying to the king that, look, the systems that you have to deal with these things are not giving us justice, and so we are asking you to seek this justice on our behalf. So that is what the referral to the Privy Council is. Now, there's going to have to be some argument. There's going to have to be some presentation. There's going to have to be some deliberation about the issue. And for those who have read the petition, I believe it's on the ministry's website, they will see what we are pointing out in challenging this former stance that slavery was legal. We are differentiating chattel slavery. We're pointing out the fact that even in England, during the period of chattel slavery, it was not legal in England, and we have the proof of that. And we are pointing to the fact that by global standards, you know, chattel slavery has never been legal and has always been a crime against humanity. You know, one of our members of parliament brought up the issue about what about the Africans who were involved. And helping the Europeans in the trade. And it just shows how much we lack really good information and context about how chattel slavery worked. Chattel slavery never existed in Africa, Richie.
0: Mm-hmm.
2: In fact, Africa used slavery as a form of their penal system. Criminals and prisoners of war were sold into slavery. The compensation gave restitution for whatever crime, and selling them away from the tribe meant their removal from the society. But even in that form of slavery, they only did penance for a certain period, and then they were absorbed into that tribe that had purchased them. You know, mm-hmm. Another important distinction is that if they had children while they were enslaved, those children were born as free members of the tribe. It is only in chattel slavery that we see situations such as the European impregnating their own enslaved Africans and then enslaving their own children before they're even out of the womb.
0: Mm-hmm.
2: So, you know, people have to understand chattel slavery is different from the slavery that we've seen other societies practice.
0: Yes.
2: It is a complete dehumanization, not even recognizing the enslaved as being a person.
0: Mm-hmm.
2: And this is what is we are talking about is the gravest crime against humanity. And this is attested to in the fact that at the abolition, they didn't even consider us human enough to pay restitution, but instead they paid to the slave owners to say, look, we are buying your property from you because we can no longer keep them in a system of slavery.
0: Mm-hmm.
2: You know, it didn't recognize our humanity, and in fact it forced our own the very descendants of those enslaved Africans, like the Jamaicans and other Caribbean communities living in Britain up until 2015, were paying in those taxes the money that was paid to the enslavers. So we were, in fact, buying our ancestors' freedom in the past, if you follow me.
0: Yes, yes, yes. And, you know, this brings me to a central question in the whole matter, whether the seizure, transportation, and enslavement of Africans in Jamaica was ever lawful under English law. I mean, why is that question so important to Jamaica's broader reparations case?
2: It's important because it exposes the duplicity and the hypocrisy of the system, right? And when you have that situation, it's not hard to convince the public that a crime was committed, that an injury happened, that, you know, a wrong was done. And that leads into the third question, as whether the committers of this crime have an obligation towards restitution, which is reparation. So it's very important, because you find that even in the 1790s, when the Sons of Africa, these were African emancipation activists or African black abolitionists living in London, who were the ones to bring the case of the Zong to the attention of some young members of parliament, like Pitt and Sharp and Wilberforce, right?
0: Mm-hmm.
2: Who are now seen as the champions of England getting rid of slavery. But it was in fact black abolitionists who brought their attention to an insurance fraud case where over 130 enslaved Africans were thrown overboard in order to claim insurance. That's what sparked off the abolition movement, you know. And when it came to light in the British public, it proved that the British people living in England were so unaware of how dreadful and how horrible the system of chattel slavery was that they were that was being engaged in the colonies, that they completely refuted and rejected that. You know, so there is a lot of subterfuge, a lot of lack of information. Granted, in those times they didn't have social media and television, but you know. They were able to make the case for abolition, and we believe that following that same train of thought, we can make the case for reparations.
0: Now, Stephen, I want us to move from the history and the legal questions to something that many Jamaicans listening right now will immediately want to know. I mean, what could this actually lead to, especially in light of the fact that Britain has maintained that it will not pay reparations for slavery? So, if the Privy Council were to determine that Britain had a legal obligation to provide some form of reparatory remedy, what could that potentially mean in practical terms?
2: Well, let's not forget, you know, that the British, the highest court in Britain is not the Privy Council, you know, because they have their own British Supreme Court. But it is the Privy Council that advises the monarch, who is their head of state. So what we would expect now, if it follows a positive outcome, is a hearing at which Jamaica's attorney general will have to make his case. Now, whether whether we win or not, it is still part of the global movement that is putting it in the forefront of the minds of the public at this time. A hearing will give us the opportunity to give broader reach to the evidence that and research that has been done in recent years, and uncovering some of the things that the average person and even the average Londoner or British person does not know. So just as our minister went to London, it wasn't that she needed to meet with the king. That was never the intention. But it was part of a larger public relations campaign around the reparations movement. Let's not forget, Richie, that 30, 40 years ago, you know, even black people were treating reparation as if it was a nonsensical, foolish topic. Oh, it will never happen, this, that, that. Our own self-doubt was very prevalent in those times. And so the movement has moved miles in the last couple of decades, as the chair of the CARICOM Reparations Commission calls the 21st century the century of reparations. So we have to give kudos to that. Over the recent years, we've managed to bring politicians to the table, academia to the table. We've brought even the descendants of the slave owners to the table, some of them already making restitution in the form of endowments and educational scholarships and so forth. There's a group called the Heirs of Slavery. So much has been done in the last 20, 30 years that has catapulted this movement, which is older than 200 years. So the next move is a hearing, more public pressure. Then they will have to advise the king as to his response. And we take it from there. Now, we know British governments have been resisting this idea. They're afraid of what that bill might tally up to. Mm-hmm. But you know something interesting to note, Richie?
0: Tell me.
2: British prime ministers had to begin contending with this question of reparations since 2007. It was in 2007, on the occasion of the bicentenary of the abolition of the slave trade, right, in 1807, that this question came out and the reparation movement was given a significant boost. The first prime minister to have to contend with the question was Tony Blair. And if you look at the political career of every prime minister since then, you will see they all ran into serious problems. Blair had to step aside. He denied reparation. Gordon Brown came. He denied reparation. He lasted one term and he had to go. Theresa May, Boris Johnson, Rishak. all of them that have tried to brush aside this issue of reparations have failed in their political careers. Now, I am not saying it is because of their response to reparation, but what I do know, Richie, is that when our ancestors were fighting slavery, we did not only fight physically and politically, you know, but we fought with unseen forces. And we saw the victory of that in places like Haiti. So I would just like to warn the British politicians to take note of the history and to be careful. I think King Charles himself realized that himself, and which is why I said earlier, he had no choice but to refer it, because he's afraid to deny it.
0: The spirit of the ancestors live on. But there's, you know, on a serious note, there's another fascinating dimension to all of this, because Jamaica is also moving towards becoming a republic. Now, Stephen, does Jamaica's current constitutional relationship with the king make this a particularly significant moment to pursue the legal avenue?
2: We cannot do this once we become a republic. Once the king is removed as our head of state, we do not have this avenue to approach him for redress on this situation. And it is the reason why this action had to be taken now. Let's not forget, you know, that this action came about from a motion in Parliament, an independent motion by the Member of Parliament for Central Clarendon about 5 years ago, Mr. Mike Henry. It was then taken up and voted on and got overwhelming support from both sides of the House. It was then brought to the National Council on Reparation that did the research and decided the approach to take, and we were very well advised by King Council Frank Phipps. You know, we had a legal team put together. We drafted the petition. We had discussions with the Attorney General, and then it was action. But the whole thing took 5 years from motion to action. And we know how government moves sometimes not as fast as we would like them to do. They have to dot their I's and cross their T's. But even against the backdrop of announcing becoming a republic and starting that process, it put us on the clock. So I'm glad that we were able to get it done. I'm glad the king responded quickly. And hopefully we can begin the deliberations and the hearings before Jamaica completes the process of removing the king. Because once we do that, we don't have an option to approach him for redress in this manner.
0: Oh, got you. Final question this morning, then, is a matter of where we go from here. I mean, assuming the Privy Council now gives directions and the process moves forward, what should Jamaicans be watching for next, as you see it, Stephen?
2: First of all, I want to say to us, let's be careful. Let us not be divided on this topic. Now, I know my people, and sometimes we tend to major in the minors. Sometimes we're looking for political one-upmanship. Sometimes we're looking to score individual points. This needs to be a team effort, right? Not only is Jamaica needed to be united behind this, but we need to galvanize the entire region and the other CARICOM islands around this. If people have read the petition, they would have seen letters of support coming from the Prime Minister of St. Lucia, the Prime Minister of Antigua. So those who are out there asking, why is Jamaica taking this approach on their own and why are they separating themselves from CARICOM? You're only looking to create arguments that don't need to exist. CARICOM is supportive of this. Not all CARICOM countries have the ability to do this. Countries that have already become a republic like Trinidad, Guyana, Barbados do not have this option. Dominica, another one that is a republic already. So Jamaica had to take the lead, and it is quite significant that we did so, even on the eve of us becoming a republic ourselves, hopefully.
0: Mm-hmm.
2: We need unity behind this.
0: Yes.
2: We do not want to allow the British to use their old techniques of dividing and conquering us. If you note, when the minister went to London, the first British reports were so erroneous. They came out saying that Jamaica is demanding 10 billion or 10 trillion, when no figure or no amount for compensation was put in the petition. We haven't gotten to that point yet.
0: That's right.
2: Mm-hmm. Right? The first thing is to bring them to the table, and we had to be very calculated in how we bring them to the table, because they've been resisting that for so many decades, even into centuries, right?
0: Yep.
2: So we need to stay together. I noticed what went on in Parliament. I know the opposition, sometimes they feel that all they must do is oppose, but reparation should not become an issue that is politically or socially divided. I know some of the Pan-Africans saying that, you know, compromises our sovereignty because we're recognizing the king, and why are we doing that? But listen, we have to bring them to the table, and the fact is, by our legal structure, he is our constitutional head of state. Let us use their own laws against them while we can, in an effort to complete the work of our ancestors who began this war. It was a war against slavery so many years ago, and wars are not over until we sit down at the table to discuss reparations.
0: Yes. Well, Jamaica's reparations campaign, listeners, has now entered a new legal phase. The next step is for Jamaica to receive directions from the committee that the King Charles has made this referral to on how the matter will proceed. It's a developing story, and certainly one that we'll continue to follow closely. But this morning, we learned so much from our conversation with you, Stephen Golding, president of the UNIA ACL Jamaica Division. We thank you for your thoughts this morning and for your time as well. Have a great day, Stephen.
2: Thanks for having me, Richie. Keep up the good work, man. Keep them up and running.
0: All right. Thank you so much, my brother. Ladies and gentlemen, that was, of course, the big story, and we close it out like this.
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0: Alrighty then. 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Let us keep the conversation going on reparations. And what are your thoughts on what you just heard? I want to hear from you. What time is it right now?
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0: There are indeed more questions than answers. Good morning and welcome to our fun feature, I Don't Have the Answers, Do You? For today, Thursday, the 24th of September, we get into I Don't Have the Answers, Do You? And I don't hear a lot of people talking about it, but it has not escaped my notice. And so I'm putting it right here in this feature this morning. What is really happening at the United Nations General Assembly? I mean, this year's UN meeting is looking less like a diplomatic summit and more like a church meeting where somebody says something controversial and half of the congregation gets up and leave. Or, you know, like what happened recently where this person was delivering the eulogy and saying some things that were quite upsetting to the families and to the church, to the attendees, that they cut the microphone and had to abort the eulogy. I mean, what is going on at the UN General Assembly? President Trump starts speaking and the Cuban delegation says, all right, we're done with this, we're leaving, and they walk out. Then, during his Israeli Prime Minister Netanyahu's address, scores of delegates reportedly get up and leave as well. What is going on? At this point, the UN General Assembly needs to install some kind of revolving doors. Because every time one leader starts speaking, you have people getting up like, excuse me, I'm done with this. Imagine you were there getting a little job serving refreshments. Sir, would you like some coffee? No, thanks. Tea? No. Water? No. I'm walking out. And imagine the poor UN ushers. They must be confused. Where are you going, sir? I'm leaving. Are you coming back? Depends on who speaks next. And the person counting delegates must be having a nervous breakdown. Mr. Chairman, we had 193 representatives. Chairman goes, excellent. Then the speech starts. Yes, Mr. Chairman. Now we only have 127. Where's everybody gone? The chairman asks. Walk out, sir. What the hell is going on at the UN General Assembly? At this rate, by the end of this week, the General Assembly might be reduced to the chairman, the microphone,
9: and two people who came late. Not to mention the booze. Lord, have mercy. Some leaders are getting applause, some are getting booed, and many of the attendees are walking out. The UN needs a new button on the microphone. Press here for crowd reaction. But seriously, imagine telling the world we are the United Nations and everybody keeps on uniting. I don't get it. Maybe the new motto should be United Nations until somebody starts talking. Listeners, I don't have the answers. Do you? I would love to hear from you. 876-861-4753 or 877-255-3086.
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2: We have been, paying tribute to the late great Jamaican bassist who passed yesterday, Jackie Jackson. He played on this Paul Simon hit, Mother and Child Reunion.

Thanks again to Stingray, and he's the vice chairman of Jaria. And thanks to the chairman himself, Ewan Simpson, who joined me for a tribute segment earlier on this morning as we remember and reflect on the life and times and works of the great bassist Jackie Jackson, who played the bass on this classic from the Melodians entitled Rivers of Babylon.

And I tell you, Destiny, good morning to you. He says it's so important to give someone their flowers when they can smell the roses. That came out of the conversation we had earlier. Sam says, may his soul rest in peace. And thanks for educating us on the music of Jamaican bass guitar.

give respect where respect is due. Rest in peace. Great, one of Jamaica's greatest bassists, Jackie Jackson. Died yesterday, but will be long remembered. Right now it's news time, ladies and gentlemen. Let's get to our news, and then we get back to some more tributes.

Good morning, I am Tracy Spence with your morning news for Thursday, September 24, 2026. Justice Minister Delroy Chuck is to meet today with representatives of the Advocates Association of Jamaica and the Jamaican Bar Association to discuss their concerns about the Firearms Act. A number of attorneys staged a silent protest outside the Supreme Court in downtown Kingston yesterday, highlighting issues with the mandatory sentencing provisions and the restrictions placed on judicial discretion. The protest, dubbed Enough is Enough Silent Protest, a Fairer Firearms Act for a Safer Jamaica, was organized by the two associations. Mr. Chuck says he is disappointed with the actions taken by the lawyers, as he had indicated a willingness to meet with the associations to discuss the issues. He reiterates the government's concerns about gun crimes. Prime Minister Dr. Andrew Holness says Jamaica has done extremely well in its recovery since Hurricane Melissa last October, while acknowledging that there is work to be done and that some persons have not received benefits. Dr. Holness said he rejects criticism.

0: targeting water storage and drip irrigation systems. He made the announcement during a media briefing at his ministry's office in Kingston. The minister noted that the additional support is intended to improve water efficiency as rainfall resumes. Meanwhile, he stated that the Essex Valley Irrigation Project in St. Elizabeth is nearing completion, with the first farmers expected to receive water by the end of September. He described the project as the largest investment in irrigation undertaken in Jamaica and the Caribbean. More than 150 farmers have expressed interest in the system, with 40 having applied and paid for the service and are expected to be among the first beneficiaries. Opposition leader Mark Golden is chiding the government for costing the country valuable revenue in a time of crisis by its delay in rolling out the increase in environmental levy. Golden was responding to the tabling of the legislation in the House of Representatives on Tuesday. The environmental protection levy is charged on imported goods and on goods made in Jamaica. It helps to fund agencies including the National Environment and Planning Agency, the Water Resources Authority, and the Forestry Department. In February, Finance Minister Fable Williams announced that the levy would rise from 0.5% to 0.8% from May 1. The increase is projected to raise about $3.6 billion. But the increase has been on hold since May because the legislation needed to put it into effect has only just been passed. In international news, U.S. President Donald Trump's Board of Peace has announced a Gaza recovery plan worth $2.4 billion during a meeting on the sidelines of the U.N. General Assembly. The funding will be spread across 66 programs over 6 months and directed at housing, diesel generation, and waste removal, among other needs. However, the board admitted substantial donations were still needed. It says $18 billion has been pledged, but only $280 million were handed over so far. The board estimates full recovery and reconstruction will require about $71 billion over the next decade. In sports, West Indies women will open their six-match white ball tour of Zimbabwe on Thursday with the first of 3 one-day internationals at the Harare Sports Complex. The series comprises the 3 one-day internationals, which form part of the ICC Women's Cup Championship, followed by 3 2020 internationals. The ODI matches will be played at the Harare Sports Club on September 24, 27, and 30, before the teams move to Tagashinga Cricket Club for the T20 fixtures on October 3rd, 5, and 7. The Windies enter the series in fifth place in the Women's Championship standings, having collected 4 victories from 9 matches. And that is it for the news. On behalf of the news and production team, I am Tracy Spence. Do have a good morning.
1: All right, thank you so much, Tracy. Tracy Spence there with our news package, giving us local, regional, international news and sports, and reminding you that we have that for you at 7:45 every weekday morning right here on the Richard B. Morning Show. You know, we're getting so many messages. Persons are really enjoying the selections of that I'm playing in tribute to the late Jamaican bassist Jackie Jackson, who passed yesterday. Spent over 50 years, as I mentioned earlier, as the bass guitarist with the Maytals, and they toured all over the world. And you know that in his heyday, Toots was playing to thousands. I mean, I've seen Toots in audiences over 100,000 easily. And he did take me out there on a few of his events, and I got a chance to get first-hand experience his power and his force internationally, musically, firsthand. Jackie Jackson was right there as the bassist. Sharon says, rest in peace, Jackie. You are one of the best, and you will never be forgotten. Somebody's responding to my I Don't Have the Answers feature and says, I understand why they walked out, because if somebody is speaking that you don't like or don't agree with, then why sit there and listen to them talking trash and lies? Just get up and leave. All right. Well, obviously, quite a few people have been doing that. I wonder how many more walkouts there will be as time progresses on this.

the UN General Assembly, because at the rate they're going, as I said earlier, you might have two speakers, a microphone, and two guests, two attendees who arrived late because a whole heap of walkout are gone. Now, Jackie Jackson once said that one of his favorite recordings was Girl, I've Got a Date by Alton Ellis. He said that he recalls when Alton started singing, according to Jackie Jackson, he said he heard a bass introduction in his head and he played it. So we understand that initially there was some objection because at that time it was not customary for the bassist or the bass guitar to play the intro, to lead the musicianship on a track. Guitarist Lynn Tate heard what Jackie was doing and joined him, and as they say, the rest became part of a famous recording. Jackson remembers that Duke Reed, having heard it from downstairs at Treasure Isle, he reacted, just let's say, enthusiastically, because it is said that when he heard great songs being produced in his studio, he would take out what's on his hip and he would fire shots like in the roof of the building. So that is one of the songs that generated that kind of reaction. This song, Alton Ellis, Girl, I've Got a Date. The bass line by Jackie Jackson, people.

4 minutes now before 8 o'clock. Morning, Hopeton. Hopeton Lindo. How you doing, my brother? Top-notch musician and artist. He's got his new EP that's doing very well. As he sings from his soul. Sends me a note. He says, Richard, the big story was very informative this morning. As usual, enough respect. Big respects to you too, Hopeton. Delving again into the catalog of the late...

I have a song to play on the other side of 8 o'clock. The first song that I'll play after 8 o'clock this morning is a song that came out in 1968. And by 1969, it had shot to the top of the UK singles chart, reaching number one, making it the first Jamaican recording to have achieved that level of success. The same song also broke into the US top 10, making history for Jamaican music. And you guessed it, the bass line was by Jackie Jackson. Tribute to a great man this morning. Stick around, that's coming up after the break.

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0: Kiwa, you morning time, my boss. Why me can't hear you in yourself in the studio, man? Why, my condolences to Sir Justin. So that man was my friend. He is Richie. My condolences to the family, man, I tell you. I never get to listen yesterday. I'm just in time for you to do the interview. Trust me. My heart goes out to the family, man. So, bless up each and everyone. This morning, it's a wacky checking in. Bless up tell me about me. Yeah, I enjoy a nice view today. Big up yourself.
1: Give thanks, Wacky. Appreciate the message, man. And yeah, truly a great Jamaican that we're honoring this morning through playing some of the great songs that he created or helped to create. Getting a message from Pauline. She says, I always tell my children, give me my flowers and anything else now. Don't wait until I'm gone. Thank you for the insight on the life of Jackie Jackson. All right, thanks for writing that in, Pauline, and you have yourself a wonderful day today. All right. This person writes, Michaelos. What about Michaelos? Unmoved, Richie B. Richie B radio sounding good. Tune in and I listen. Enough respects, Michaelos. Hardworking brother and a true hit maker. Him don't land with a whole patroon off here, nobody. So when him touchdown, trouble daddy. Oh, him have a new song right now that we've been playing. Big up yourself, Michaelos, and thanks for the continued support, my brother. So I told you before we took the break at 8 o'clock that I have a song to play. One of the pioneering songs that is from the ska era out of 1968. And this became the first Jamaican song to hit number one in the United Kingdom on the UK singles chart by the time 1969 rolled around. It also went to number nine on the US top 10 at the time, and it made history. And believe you me, the creators were Desmond Dekker, producer was Leslie Kong. The performers were Desmond Dekker and the ACs, the backing group featuring Wilson James and Easton Barrington Howard. And among the musicians was, you guessed it, on bass,

Fortunately, this morning we say rest in peace, Jackie. He died yesterday. Listen. Get up in the morning, sleeping. Oh, pull it up, my selector. When the bass line dropped, no wonder it went to number one, to the top in the UK back in 1969. Desmond Dekker and the ACs. No one in.

Learn the history of the music. You get it nowhere else, you'll get it right here, ladies and gentlemen. If you're a fan of the Melodians, you would know, I'm sure, that this one had a bass line created by Jackie. Good morning to you, Violet. Having fun with the music. Have a good morning.

I had planned to do 1 hour of a tribute, and believe you me, based on the reactions and the responses, I had to extend it. The messages are coming in fast and furious. Good morning, Cunis. You're teaching us a lot this morning. Teachable moments, eh? Another listener says, you really are going with yourself this morning with these big, big, big tunes. I'm enjoying them. Well, enjoy this, my friend. More from the Melodians with Jackie Jackson on bass. Do you remember?

I have a song from Bob Marley and the Wailers that I want to play next with a bass line created by Jackie Jackson. Morning, Courtney. Good morning to the members of his family, his children, and those who are left mourning and grieving his passing this morning. We are with you. We are giving you strength through this tribute, no doubt. And we know many of you out there are listening and appreciating what we're doing. So just understand that you have our sympathies, and we empathize with you on the passing of Jackie, all right? I have a song from Bob Marley and the Wailers, and then that will be followed by a song from Toots and the Maytals, and then I'm going to give you two songs, or maybe three, from Jackie Jackson in terms of more recent times, not the 60s and so on when he was creating all of these monster classic hits. So that's going to wrap it up. We're going to wrap it up by 8:30, but I have to play this one from Bob Marley and the Wailers, Small Axe. While we're at it, in tribute to the late Jackie Jackson, he's on bass on this.

0: for so so.
1: If you are a big tree, we are the smallest.
0: Did I say one more Toots on the Maytals, or did I say two? I think it's going to be the latter, you know, because there's a song that I have to play. And this one became a festival song winner for Toots and the Maytals.

Too many success to mention, man, I tell you. I'm going to drop a song from Toots on the Maytals. Toots had the distinction of having not just his people of his own hue who supported him. He was one of those Jamaican artists who white crowds loved him, Indian crowds loved him, Jamaican crowds, West Indian crowds, and he was known to be such a great performer. We've seen it with our own two eyes. And himself and Jackie and the musicians, they had a style where towards the end of a song, they would speed up the presentation. And that is when the crowds got wild. I'm going to drop a song on you. And I want you, when you have some time, to go to YouTube and just type in Toots and the Maytals live performing the song I'm about to drop. It's called Pressure Drop. And you're going to see how Toots and the Maytals with Jackie Jackson and the musicians used to rock audiences like nobody else is doing right now. And I say that without reservation. Let's go!

Houston, Texas, in Spanish Town, in Baltimore, Maryland, in Alexandria, shout outs Brampton, Franklin Square, New York, Georgia, what about Atlanta, good morning, Rochester, Mandeville and Maypen, woo, Portmore, Ocho Rios, New Haven, Connecticut, Mahaset, New York, Boogie Down Bronx, what's up? Falmouth, Trelawney, Negril, Westmoreland, Lucy Hanover, I see you.

Rest in peace, Jackie Jackson. Rest in peace, Toots. Truly great Jamaican brothers. Grammy awardees, national awardees, great musicians, world renowned, major contributors to our music and our culture. Sadly missed, will never be forgotten. There are musicians who we play music, and there are musicians who help create the country's sound. Jackie Jackson was one of those musicians. He was part of the generation that helped to move Jamaica from ska to rock steady and then on to reggae. He played behind singers whose names became famous, and around the world he became well known. Sometimes the person holding the bass guitar doesn't get the same recognition as the person holding the microphone. Jackie Jackson didn't need to be in front. He was comfortable underneath, because he understood something very important about music. If the foundation is right, everything else will fly. And Jackie Jackson's foundation was solid. For more than 5 decades, he gave Jamaican music a heartbeat. So this morning, we don't simply say goodbye to a bass player. We say goodbye to a musician who helped build the soundtrack of Jamaica. From Treasure Isle to Toots, from Alton Ellis to the Melodians, from the Wailers to Jimmy Cliff, from Desmond Decker to Paul Simon. Hey, Jackie Jackson was there. And the beautiful thing about music is the musician may leave us, but the music doesn't. So every time that bass line drops, and every time that groove begins, every time you hear that unmistakable Jamaican heartbeat, remember of the brothers who was right there with a bass guitar, and remember him well. Clifton Jackie Jackson. Rest in peace, Basie, and thank you. Thank you. Thank you, my friend. Later on in life, he gave me some new music. He called me up. He says, Richie, I have a new artist that I'm working with. Can you give me some support? It was my pleasure to give him some.

I close out the segment with a song that his daughter actually recorded. Courtney, good morning to you. And we just want to wish you all the best. We express our deepest condolences to you and the family. And since 6 o'clock this morning, we have been doing a tribute to Daddy. This is how we close it out.

0: as I'm enjoying these selections. Ah, yeah. So am I, by the way. And that is how we put the wrap on that segment. It really was by extension because we didn't expect to carry it this long, but the listeners were right there with me. And right now, we're at the highest point of listenership this morning, which means nobody was complaining. Stay strong, Courtney. Praying for you and the family, all right?
1: You think that you'll die without him.
0: Right now, ladies and gentlemen, 27 before the hour of 9 o'clock, we take our final break.

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0: Excellent. All right. Good morning to you, Kevin. Kevin was with us yesterday as we had some work to get done filming at Hope Gardens. And yeah, it was a hot day, brethren. May I tell you the truth. And yeah, we thank you so much for your assistance and to the entire team that was out there with us. We got the job done, though, even though we had to take an extra take or two. And yeah, it all worked out. Big respects every time. Tonight,
1: 2 years of unforgettable vibes. Finally. On Thursday, September 24, Red Stripe Cool Thursday Vibes celebrates a second anniversary with the Elegant Affair at the Ends Bar and Gaming Lounge. 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
0: All right, that's going to be tonight, and we know it's going to be a massive success. The anniversary event always works. And it's a big lineup. Stone Love is going to be there, and you hear the lineup. It's going to be awesome. Make sure you check it out tonight. And Bossman has been inviting me. I don't know if I'll make it tonight. I'll see how it goes. But if not tonight, then very, very soon. But trust me, don't miss tonight, because apart from the music, there's a whole lot of anniversary specials that will be on, lots of giveaways. Make sure you check it out at the ends, all right? Thank you, Sam. Sam says Jackie Jackson is a true legend. He says, thank you. Enough respects, Richie B. Menzi Don is in the chat room. All right. Thinking of going free to air, Richie. I am free to air. if you're in Jamaica, check me out right now on Best 100 FM. I'm free to air. What are you talking about, Menzi? Yeah, and I'm free to air in the United States as well. If you want to know the truth, Roadblock Radio makes that happen over there in South Florida, in the tri-state area. And also in the DMV. So if you're asking me again, if I'm thinking of going free to air, I'm already going free to air on Richie B Radio, but there is always room for growth and expansion. So there's more to come.

0: get them on the air. So let me start off with Whipper. Wagwan Whipper.
1: Yeah, Richie. Grand Rising. May I say my condolence goes out to Mr. Jackson family and the whole music fraternity. You know, it's just an art of love and a love of art, righteousness. You know, rest in peace, Mr. Jackson. Bless him. Demon.
0: All right. He didn't give us his signature. But maybe the other time that he leaves us a voice note, we'll get that. Big up yourself, Whipper, and to Nicola and the crew as well, all right?
2: My boss, me have said this before you come off. You know, say a lot of visitors come to the island and go to the Hilton Hotel and get that live performance by some new artists and some good music. And a lot of them don't know that Jackson was behind that production all the time, Richie. When I go to the Hilton Hotel in Montego Bay, man, I tell you, the man play a vital role in the music and in the tourist industry to Richie. Trust me. He's going to surely miss my brother. Surely, surely miss one of Jamaica's finest and best guitarists. Trust me.
0: Definitely agree with you on that, Waki. Trust me on that, too.
3: Grand Rising, Richie B. Yeah, man, wise words, pan and check in. I hear Michael was sending in a message. And boy, it's like, he want to put me to shame for no seven, boy, he might dig the road like the white line. And I'm still asleep and I listen. But he won't even know, say, I hear some live.
0: Oh,
3: bless up yourself, Michael Oscar, you're the wake up boss. Yeah, man, I paint the road like the white line. But Richie, on a more serious note, Jackie Jackson, boy, he just gave me a history lesson a while ago, because I never know, say, why them man is so great. Believe me. Seeing, I said that's why radio is so important, and listening to Richie B is very important, you know what I mean? Forget them kind of knowledge, you know. Yeah, man. So we have to buy rest in peace, you know, great man. Yeah, for real. Yeah, man. I mean, I tell you, say, big up Best FM, you know. Big up Best FM, because a lot of ones and ones tell me, say, boy, but then hear Richie B and then hear my voice through Best FM, a man in time. Big up a loyal listener, you know, Richie B. Yeah, man, him Daddy Bruce. Him no left Best FM, you know. But I mean, I tell you, come like Best FM are the Best FM. Yeah, man, see so. And I lose in the chat room, you know. All the liar list them, you know, a tingle of full Richie B.
0: Give thanks, wise words. A little tinge of humor always when he speaks. Now, shout outs then to all of our syndicated radio partners, Best FM, as Best 100 FM, as wise words pointed out. We also want to say big respects to our friends in the United States of America, or partners, in fact. 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Many listeners are on with us at www.richiebradio.com, and we say welcome to you as well. We have 14 minutes to go on the show. Kabaka Pyramid is

We're still getting a lot of messages coming in. Listeners really enjoyed the tributes that we gave to the late Jackie Jackson this morning. And that is what you do when you are, in fact, not a follower. I'm going to close out with Bounty Killer after this.

and lawyers representing Patrice Malcolm. And them said to me, you go up court, me say, meh. You know Jamaican style, meh. When they said that, you have to make up your face.

0: has restored access for CNN, MS Now, and Politico to cover events and happenings at the White House. I don't know that the president is pleased about that. I haven't spoken to him as yet. I suspect he's not too pleased with that turn of events. In the same way that Beanie Man might not be too pleased with the next song that I use to close my show. It's not one of those that maybe would make Beanie Man go, maybe not. Maybe he would just use his teeth or turn off the radio or something. But Bounty Killer ain't stopping, it seems. Because he says, I want to prove to them that I'm better than them.
1: Lie like lies, son. Lie like somebody lies, y'all. I mean, so like,
0: hey, Bounty. Or even tell the man, same lie like lies, all brethren. Cross.
1: Lie like lies, son.
0: Listen, do you believe that eventually this going to draw out being a man for answer, Bounty? Or I'm just like a load and just go and focus my eminence? What do you really think? And what do you think he should really do? Killer. You tell the man same lie like Lysol, brother. How you fit do that? So what else you want to tell?

0: Don't feel no way being him. You know, say if you want, you can answer, you know. Somebody, and something tells me that I something that like pot of cook right now.
1: Me so like you. You so like me.
0: Eminently.

The question is, if Beanie Man decides not to answer Bounty Killer on this track, will this song just die a natural death? Because if Bounty's trying to draw him out and he's not taking the bait, what's going to happen to this song? Will it have to be shelved? I wonder what Beanie Man management is saying about this. I think management actually

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1: From Feature Story News in Brussels, I'm William Denslow. Australia's Prime Minister says an artificial intelligence agent hacked one of his government's websites. It went rogue in June and assessed non-sensitive healthcare data. The AI-led hack was only reported this month and is thought to be the world's first. Prime Minister Anthony Albanese says the software belongs to OpenAI.
2: I spoke with the CEO of OpenAI to express Australia's extreme concern about this incident, and I also expressed my disappointment that it took the company way too long to inform the government what had occurred and the nature of the way that that notification occurred.
1: Thousands of Hong Kong, Tibetan and Uyghur activists are demonstrating in Washington as US President Donald Trump and Chinese President Xi Jinping hold their summit at the White House Thursday. Ahead of the formal talks, US Treasury Secretary Scott Bessent confirmed the two countries had agreed to extend their bilateral trade truce, which was due to expire in November, through to January, removing the immediate threat of a fresh tariff escalation. The truce was first agreed when the two leaders met in South Korea last October, after tit-for-tat tariffs had reached triple digits during the trade war. Laura Westbrook has more from Hong Kong.
3: This takes us beyond potentially two more meetings between these two leaders. They could meet again at the APEC summit in Shenzhen in November and then potentially at the G20 in Florida.
1: An urgent review has been ordered after the UK border force failed to intercept a second migrant boat in 2 days, which made it to the English coast across the channel. UK Home Secretaries described the landings on UK beaches as not acceptable. Border Security Command previously suggested the undetected arrivals of migrant boats across the channel had been stopped by new surveillance technology and resources. Education Secretary Lucy Powell says progress is being made to bring overall crossing numbers down.
4: We have seen a significant reduction in the number of people coming across the channel in small boats, a significant reduction that doesn't get talked about very much under Shabana Mahmood's watch as Home Secretary. She's determined to continue that reduction.
1: The United States and Israel walked out of the United Nations General Assembly Wednesday during a defiant speech by the Iranian president, who accused Washington of hypocrisy and held up photographs of Iranian schoolchildren killed in the war. The walkout came just a day after US President Trump told the Assembly that a deal with Tehran is possible, but warned the alternative is to destroy the country. Despite the public confrontation, indirect talks between the two sides continue on the sidelines of the gathering, with Qatari mediators shuttling between American and Iranian officials. From bureaus worldwide, this is FSN.
5: With FSN Spotlight, I'm Simon Marks, looking in more detail today at President Trump's media ban. CNN, Politico and left-leaning MS Now TV are all prevented from entering White House grounds after the president accused them of spreading fake news and propaganda about his administration. Although in court filings, he appears to be suggesting that what he really dislikes is their dogged determination to uncover inconvenient facts about his administration. Adam Rose is the Deputy Director for Advocacy at the Freedom of the Press Foundation.
6: I think that it is extremely concerning, especially in this country, which has tried to hold itself up as some sort of bastion of press freedom, but obviously very much not the case. What this president is doing is essentially saying that if he doesn't like the confrontational nature of the press, he won't allow them anywhere near. Not only does that seem to indicate weakness, it's also something that's blatantly unconstitutional in this country. We've lived under a constitution with a First Amendment guaranteeing press rights for 250 years. And ultimately, you know, this is a situation where the president seems to be hiding from the questions that the journalists want to pose to challenge certain issues in the government.
5: The president's move led the network TV pool, operated jointly by ABC, NBC, CBS, CNN, and Fox News, to down tools. That's left the White House scrambling and encouraging smaller networks to fill the breach. Several of them declined.
1: The main news again. Australia's Prime Minister says an artificial intelligence agent hacked one of his government's websites. It went rogue in June and assessed non-sensitive healthcare data. The US says it's extending its bilateral trade truce with China, which was due to expire in November. The announcement comes as Chinese President Xi Jinping's in Washington And the US and Israel walked out of the United Nations General Assembly during a defiant speech by Iran's president. And that's the latest Feature Story News, William Denslow reporting. From on Feature Story News in Brussels,
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17: You want to be a real bad man?
18: Control your temper. If you cannot control your temper, people will control you. You will be the puppet, and they will be your puppeteer, controlling your strings by the words they say, and pressing your buttons and making you react so you look like the bad, mad person. Control your temper. It's not their temper, it's your temper. You must be able to control your temper. That's yours.
19: In reality, who really checks on a man? No, seriously, like, everybody talk about protecting women, but who protect men? Like, who asks if he's okay? Because the same man that everybody run to when they need something, whether it's advice, money, any type of stability, any type of direction, say the car breakdown, bills due, you need some type of protection. What if he needs that? Who do he have to run to if he needs all of those things? Like, really, who asks him if he's tired? Who asks him if the weight of being everybody else's superhero is crushing him? Like, nobody's asking him if he's losing his mind trying to hold it all together for not only himself, but the world around him. See, it's the problem is society done taught men to protect, provide, perform, don't cry, be strong, don't complain, don't show weakness, just figure it the fuck out. Oh, and y'all favorite one, man up. And because of that, somewhere along the way, everybody stopped seeing the person, everybody stopped seeing the man and started seeing what he could do for them. The value is in what he can do for them. Like, men are expected to pour into their woman, their kids, their family, their friends, their job. But what happens when his cup is empty? Who pours back into him? Who notices when his laugh gets quieter? Who noticed when he stopped talking? Men are literally dying every day behind smiles that they perfected for somebody else's comfort. Nobody tells him that you don't have to earn love by suffering. And what's even more messed up is the fact that the world has convinced men that being needed is the same thing as being loved. And it's not. Like, y'all think men are just ATMs and bodyguards. No, he's a person. He gets overwhelmed. He gets afraid. He gets tired. You know that, right? You know a man can get tired, right? You know he gets anxious sometimes, and It's possible for him to be depressed. And, you know, sometimes he gets lonely. He's not an ATM and just a provider and just a source of freaking anything else outside of who he is for anybody else. Like, this man is not a machine, bro. Like, do you know how many men that went years without somebody asking them how they doing and genuinely waiting for an honest answer? Like, not just in conversational, how you doing, I'm good, how are you? Like, no, genuinely wanting to know how a man is doing. But when the strongest man in your life break, don't say you never knew. Ask yourself if you stopped long enough to check on that man and see if he was okay. You probably did.
12: Motion detected at your front door.
19: Who really checks on a man? No, seriously, like, everybody talk about protecting women, but who protect men? Like, who asks if he's okay? Because the same man that everybody runs to when they need something, whether it's advice, money, any type of stability, any type of direction, say the car breakdown, bills due, you need some type of protection. What if he needs that? Who do he have to run to if he needs all of those things? Like, really, who asks him if he's tired? Who asks him if the weight of being everybody else's superhero is crushing him? Like, nobody's asking him if he's losing his mind trying to hold it all together. For not only...
20: Let's go.
21: 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DJ
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0: Slow Down the Music. Mikey Spice, what a tune. How you doing? Hope all is well. This is, of course, Papa Ray with another edition of the Lovers Rock Affair. It happens each and every Sunday from, of course, 10... Sorry, what am I talking about? It happened each and every Sunday from 12 midday till, of course, 3 o'clock. Join me, spread the word, tell a friend to tell a friend, and keep it here.
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It's entitled I'm Loving You, Tyrus Riley. Big tune, big tune. Barry Salmon, I'll Take You There.

Beresford Hammond, and I'll Take You There. Okay, Stevie Face and Anthony B is next.

Bass, Anthony B, and One Prayer a Day is the title of that one. Let's move over to Kayo. And I do like this one. Have a listen.

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How you doing? Hope all is well. Here's a man called Raymond Wright.

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She Wants It. That is the title of that one. Right. It's about that time we kind of switch up, don't it?

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Twelve-inch 45. 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That was one of them.

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And let's move over to Clearview Harmonics.

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Love's So Right Can Go So Wrong, innit? 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Goes out, of course, to Gloria Northwest 10, 21 again. What is on the cards? What are your children doing for you today? Are they taking you out? Are they cooking for you? What are they doing for you? I hope you're taking it nice and easy and just enjoy the vibes. I know you like this artist. I'll play a couple for you.

And we're not going to go into the version of this one, definitely. Unless you want me to, two-ring signal, and I will definitely do that. But other than that, I will stop it. Good afternoon to you, Judith. Valerie, how you doing?

How you doing? Large up to Carol. Large up to the Presley family. Marcus, I see you as well. Kevin, I see you as well. And Tony, large up to Fats as well online to the program.

was reading up on the history on Del Rey. Tell you what, it's so sad that a lot of these artists back in the days, they did a lot of productions for lots of producers, and they never got paid for it. And after life, they're still the money's still going to the producers' families. It's just not right. So the producers were making money either way. It is just not right how the business runs, and it's still running like that up to a point now. Some people are now getting smart and going and learning about the business and learning how to get their money from all the different sources. Let's play some tunes.

trying to multitask at the same time. Can't believe. Big Brother is watching us. A few weeks ago, I mentioned in regards to the WhatsApp that they wanted us to move over and stop using the ordinary WhatsApp. But I'm saying WhatsApp is WhatsApp. What's the difference? Anyway, you know what they've done? They've shut down our screens so we can't use the WhatsApp, forcing us now having to go on to the WhatsApp for business. So hopefully next week we'll be up and running with that again. So all those who are ringing the phone and finding out what's going on with my messages and blah, blah, blah, I'm now having to use the phone again. So it's a little bit difficult. So WhatsApp on my tablet, my computer, gone. But we'll have to fix that for next week. Apologies for all those who are trying to get through and send me certain messages. Large up to all those in Texas, County Durham, and France, Italy.

0: be back up and running again, hopefully next week on another network. We're hoping to keep the same format, in other words, the same number. We will see.
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0: More Del Rey.

Delroy Wilson from the year of 1978. And this young lady sent me this picture and what she's doing. She's doing some modeling. And I just, boy, I say, yo, girlfriend, do what you have to do. There's no sunshine, baby, baby, baby. When a lady doesn't need makeup and looks good, you have to respect that. Sent me a barrage of pictures asking me which one she should use for modeling shoots. I'll tell you what, all of them look good, girlfriend. Firefly. I think you should change the name though. Firefly. Pick up yourself, all right? Up there, of course, I think that's, I'm going to pronounce it the way I feel it sounded, sound like, Soufre. That's Firefly from Soufre. Do your thing, girl. 100%. Larger Richie in Jamaica. Yeah, my brother. Everything is everything.

Clarendon is online to the program. How you doing? Lady D, what's up? Gonna say hi to Egna. And of course the wifey. Joel Dean. Unusual name that. Joel Dean. Big Heidi High goes out to you. Up there, of course, in Grand Cayman. Thank you. Large up to the McFarlane family from Catford, South London. Stephanie, I see you as well. Up there, of course, in Moko, Clarendon. She says she has some bami and some fried fish for me. She's gonna leave a plate for me. Okay. Large up to the Nicholson family, somewhere, of course, in South London. Big hi hi goes out to Neville, Fitzy, Errol, and Sandra. Lieutenant B, I see you as well. Up there, of course, in Ocho Reyes. Stay with us. This is Sky Radio Jamaica.

Delroy Wilson. Another bad news is what I'm going to bring to you. Our TikTok, we have reached the maximum we can have on our TikTok. Boy, everything is just like, whoa. So we've reached our limit on the TikTok as well. So if you're one of those who are trying to get onto the TikTok, if somebody drop off, then we can add somebody else on it. If not, I don't know what we're going to do. We might have to open another TikTok. I don't know. We'll have to see what we can do on that one, all right? So TikTok is now full up. So we only have the Facebook. So you can find us on the Facebook or the Instagram. We are on other different networks as well, but those are the main ones that we use. So if you try the Facebook, which is called Sky Radio Jamaica, you'll find us there as well. So you can join, and one of the administrators will vet you. And if you don't put up a picture, though, we won't accept you. Most of that, if your face isn't being shown, if we can't see who we're dealing with, we're not going to accept you onto the Facebook or any of the any of our services. Anyway, let's press the button and do this.

Got to say hi to Henry. How you doing, sir? And all the folks over there in Chapelton. Big up yourself. Great to have you on the program.

large up to those who are skanking in their front room or on their veranda. My. Let's keep it rolling. I got to say a big hi goes out to Glenys and all those in Finsbury Park.

Christine Joy White. Got to have you. Large up to all those somewhere in Catford, heading up to Sydenham. Nah, call no name, but drive safely, all right? Whatever you do, just be safe and come home safe.

Oh my days. Lots of you like that one. Errol Dunkley and You're Gonna Need Me. This is Sky Radio Jamaica. Definitely in the class, but so I've got to say hi to Pauline and all those in Ballam. Uncle Freddie.

Uncle Freddy, may I tell you, One Man. And that was from the year of, was it 1981 for Freddie McGregor. Let's do this.

0: big tune, sincerely. Oh my gosh, so many people were singing along in my ears. I mean, I said, weird, you know, nothing for do. Anyway, I gotta say a big hi goes out to Hopi and all those, of course, locked in Grenada as well. Enough respects. I gotta say hi to all those around the world locked in and bigging me up and whatsoever. Enough respects every single time.
1: Tape rolling, getting down to the nickel. This is the Rockers. This is the Rockers, ladies.

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I'm on the phone again. 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Sometimes, you know, you get caught out on the phone. Lady Peaches, how you doing? Happy birthday, Lady Peaches.

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Lady K, what's up? Lady K says she went out to party last night and she wished if she heard some of these music that I'm playing, as the DJ was just playing for himself. I hear that, baby girl.

large up to Jeff in Kilburn. Suzette, I see you as well. Large up to Digo in West London and all the crew. As we press the button and keep it rolling.

It's Intellis sitting in the park. Junior something, I can't remember his surname, but Junior something is his name. Been sent some stuff here and I'm thinking, wow. But I'm looking at some really good music there, really good music. But you need to take it into a studio. I'm not going to say nothing more apart from it needs to go into a studio and be mixed by somebody who knows how to mix it properly and whatsoever. And then you can send it to us and then we'll give it a spin for you.

Ja, Bring I Jai in the morning. The Tamlins. My time soon expire. I want to see if I can play two more before I have to love you and leave you.

0: From Feature Story News in Brussels, I'm William Denslow. Australia's Prime Minister says an artificial intelligence agent hacked one of his government's websites. It went rogue in June and assessed non-sensitive healthcare data. The AI-led hack was only reported this month and is thought to be the world's first. Prime Minister Anthony Albanese says the software belongs to OpenAI.
1: I spoke with the CEO of OpenAI to express Australia's extreme concern about this incident, and I also expressed my disappointment that it took the company way too long to inform the government what had occurred and the nature of the way that notification occurred.
0: Thousands of Hong Kong, Tibetan and Uyghur activists are demonstrating in Washington as US President Donald Trump and Chinese President Xi Jinping hold their summit at the White House Thursday. Ahead of the formal talks, US Treasury Secretary Scott Bessent confirmed the two countries had agreed to extend their bilateral trade truce, which was due to expire in November, through to January, removing the immediate threat of a fresh tariff escalation. The truce was first agreed when the two leaders met in South Korea last October, after tit-for-tat tariffs had reached triple digits during the trade war. Laura Westbrook has more from Hong Kong.
2: This takes us beyond potentially two more meetings between these two leaders. They could meet again at the APEC summit in Shenzhen in November and then potentially at the G20 in Florida.
0: An urgent review has been ordered after the UK border force failed to intercept a second migrant boat in 2 days, which made it to the English coast across the channel. UK Home Secretaries described the landings on UK beaches as not acceptable. Border Security Command previously suggested the undetected arrivals of migrant boats across the channel had been stopped by new surveillance technology and resources. Education Secretary Lucy Powell says progress is being made to bring overall crossing numbers down.
3: We have seen a significant reduction in the number of people coming across the channel in small boats, a significant reduction that doesn't get talked about very much under Shabana Mahmood's watch as Home Secretary. She is determined to continue that reduction.
0: The United States and Israel walked out of the United Nations General Assembly Wednesday during a defiant speech by the Iranian president, who accused Washington of hypocrisy and held up photographs of Iranian schoolchildren killed in the war. The walkout came just a day after US President Trump told the Assembly that a deal with Tehran is possible, but warned the alternative is to destroy the country. Despite the public confrontation, indirect talks between the two sides continue on the sidelines of the gathering, with Qatari mediators shuttling between American and Iranian officials. From bureaus worldwide, this is FSN.
4: With FSN Spotlight, I'm Simon Marks, looking in more detail today at President Trump's media ban. CNN, Politico and left-leaning MS Now TV are all prevented from entering White House grounds after the president accused them of spreading fake news and propaganda about his administration, although in court filings he appears to be suggesting that what he really dislikes is their dogged determination to uncover inconvenient facts about his administration. Adam Rose is the Deputy Director for Advocacy at the Freedom of the Press Foundation.
5: I think that it is extremely concerning, especially in this country, which has tried to hold itself up as some sort of bastion of press freedom, but obviously very much not the case. What this president is doing is essentially saying that if he doesn't like the confrontational nature of the press, he won't allow them anywhere near. Not only does that seem to indicate weakness, it's also something that's blatantly unconstitutional in this country. We've lived under a constitution with a First Amendment guaranteeing press rights for 250 years. And ultimately, you know, this is a situation where the president seems to be hiding from the questions that the journalists want to pose to challenge certain issues in the government.
4: The president's move led the network TV pool, operated jointly by ABC, NBC, CBS, CNN, and Fox News, to down tools. That's left the White House scrambling and encouraging smaller networks to fill the breach. Several of them declined.
0: The main news again. Australia's Prime Minister says an artificial intelligence agent hacked one of his government's websites. It went rogue in June and assessed non-sensitive healthcare data. The US says it's extending its bilateral trade truce with China, which was due to expire in November. The announcement comes as Chinese President Xi Jinping's in Washington, and the US and Israel walked out of the United Nations General Assembly during a defiant speech by Iran's president. And that's the latest Feature Story News. William Denslow reporting. From feature story news in Brussels, I'm Lee Denzel.
6: And we believed
0: Australia's
6: it.
0: Prime.
6: Now we're strong, but alone, and calling it empowerment. We weren't liberated, we were redirected. Away from the only men who ever loved us enough to fight for us. They sold us freedom papers that only freed us from our own men. And we signed them with pride. We thought choosing ourselves meant abandoning them. But all it did was abandon the family we were supposed to build with them. We chased independence so hard we forgot interdependence was our superpower. And now we're tired, doing life alone. They tricked us into thinking our men were the enemy, and we never questioned why everyone else wanted them. They told us we didn't need black men. Funny how that lie only benefited the people who feared us united. We walked away thinking we were proving a point. But the only point we proved is how easy it was to separate a people who were once unbreakable.
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11: One of my goals is to move to Jamaica before retirement age. Sometimes I will have conversations with friends and they will ask me, what are my goals? I will tell them I want to move to Jamaica successfully before retirement age. The feedback I would get, are you crazy? Why would you do that? The crime rate is crazy high there. One of my friends went down and got unalive. While I understand that crime is in the country, but at the same time crime is everywhere, why am I worrying about things out of my control? Why should I live in fear? Unfortunately, bad things happen all around the world all the time. I mean, if you are that worried about crime, why don't you go and create your own CCTV camera surveillance team for Jamaica and partner with the Jamaica Force and help them solve crime in the country? Like, maybe that would work. Why waste time talking about the issue? Let's spend time talking about how we can help to solve it. Like, for example, creating more well-paid jobs, creating more businesses in the country, and paying more taxes so we can demand more well-lit streets in the country. If you ain't coming up with a solution, shut up projecting your fare onto other people. Thank you.
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0: never date a woman with the hope of changing her. 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If she's not interested, move on. 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You are the prize.
1: This is Bojo Banton. I'd like to introduce you to a next song of mine. This one is called Dry.

1 hour after they bury you, the world starts to move on without you. Tears dry up, people go home, conversations start again on work, school, and daily life. Your job replaces you, your wealth gets divided, and the photos are memories of you when you were here. Your body is returning to the dirt, while people you live for are returning to their routines. This is how fast you are forgotten. So who are you really living to please? The people who can't carry your sins, who've forgotten about you in days, or the Lord who never forgets you, who records every prayer, every struggle, every sacrifice, and meets you on a day when no one else can help you? 1 hour after they bury you,

0: My name is George Floyd, and this is the story of me. I came into this world on October 14th, 1973. I grew up in Houston, Texas, surrounded by my loved ones, and had dreams of making a positive impact on my community. As a young man, I faced personal struggles but remained resilient. I worked hard to support myself and my family, striving to provide a better future for my children. I had a passion for basketball and was known for my friendly and charismatic personality. Tragically, on May 25th, 2020, my life was cut short in a heartbreaking incident that shocked the world. It began when police officers in Minneapolis, Minnesota, responded to a call regarding a counterfeit note. During my arrest, one officer, Derek Chauvin, knelt on my neck for approximately 9 minutes, despite my plea for help and my inability to breathe. The incident was captured on video, luckily, which later circulated widely, revealing the brutality of my encounter. Police officer Chauvin was sentenced to 22 years in prison for what he did to me. My death served as a catalyst for a global movement against police brutality and systemic racism, demanding justice and reforms within law enforcement institutions. My memory continues to inspire countless individuals to fight against systemic racism and advocate for justice and equality. My name is now synonymous with the pursuit of meaningful change, as people come together to ensure that no one else goes through what I went through. Follow for more videos just like this.
1: Jamaica, Jamaica! Look how the place nice. Supposed to be a living paradise.

completely, cherish it, say it, but most importantly, show it. Life is finite and fragile, and just because something is there for one day, it might not be the next. Never take that for granted. Say what you need to say, then say a little more. Say love too much, show too much, love too much. Everything is temporary, but love. Love outlives us all.

0: Global sperm counts fell 50% since the 70s. Your hot laptop might be why. The laptop experiment that shocked scientists. In 2003, researchers found Wi-Fi laptops could drop sperm motility by 40% in just 4 hours. Fast forward, most guys park a 100-degree battery inches from the future family tree every day. 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No wonder global counts have nosedived.
1: Infertility is not only in women. Men also have low sperm count.
2: 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Still your number one. It's Mike and
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10: I love it. I love it. I love it. I love it. I love it. I love it. I love it.
11: From Feature Story News in Brussels, I'm William Denslow. Australia's Prime Minister says an artificial intelligence agent hacked one of his government's websites. It went rogue in June and assessed non-sensitive healthcare data. The AI-led hack was only reported this month and is thought to be the world's first. Prime Minister Anthony Albanese says the software belongs to OpenAI.
12: I spoke with the CEO of OpenAI to express Australia's extreme concern about this incident, and I also expressed my disappointment that it took the company way too long to inform the government what had occurred and the nature of the way that that notification occurred.
11: Thousands of Hong Kong, Tibetan and Uyghur activists are demonstrating in Washington as US President Donald Trump and Chinese President Xi Jinping hold their summit at the White House Thursday. Ahead of the formal talks, US Treasury Secretary Scott Bessent confirmed the two countries had agreed to extend their bilateral trade truce, which was due to expire in November, through to January, removing the immediate threat of a fresh tariff escalation. The truce was first agreed when the two leaders met in South Korea last October, after tit-for-tat tariffs had reached triple digits during the trade war. Laura Westbrook has more from Hong Kong.
13: This takes us beyond potentially two more meetings between these two leaders. They could meet again at the APEC summit in Shenzhen in November and then potentially at the G20 in Florida.
11: An urgent review has been ordered after the UK border force failed to intercept a second migrant boat in 2 days, which made it to the English coast across the channel. UK Home Secretaries described the landings on UK beaches as not acceptable. Border Security Command previously suggested the undetected arrivals of migrant boats across the channel had been stopped by new surveillance technology and resources. Education Secretary Lucy Powell says progress is being made to bring overall crossing numbers down.
14: We have seen a significant reduction in the number of people coming across the channel in small boats, a significant reduction that doesn't get talked about very much under Shabana Mahmood's watch as Home Secretary. She's determined to continue that reduction.
11: The United States and Israel walked out of the United Nations General Assembly Wednesday during a defiant speech by the Iranian president, who accused Washington of hypocrisy and held up photographs of Iranian schoolchildren killed in the war. The walkout came just a day after US President Trump told the Assembly that a deal with Tehran is possible, but warned the alternative is to destroy the country. Despite the public confrontation, indirect talks between the two sides continue on the sidelines of the gathering, with Qatari mediators shuttling between American and Iranian officials. From bureaus worldwide, this is FSN.
15: With FSN Spotlight, I'm Simon Marks, looking in more detail today at President Trump's media ban. CNN, Politico and left-leaning MS Now TV are all prevented from entering White House grounds after the president accused them of spreading fake news and propaganda about his administration. Although in court filings, he appears to be suggesting that what he really dislikes is their dogged determination to uncover inconvenient facts about his administration. Adam Rose is the Deputy Director for Advocacy at the Freedom of the Press Foundation.
16: I think that it is extremely concerning, especially in this country, which has tried to hold itself up as some sort of bastion of press freedom, but obviously very much not the case. What this president is doing is essentially saying that if he doesn't like the confrontational nature of the press, he won't allow them anywhere near. Not only does that seem to indicate weakness, it's also something that's blatantly unconstitutional in this country. We've lived under a constitution with a First Amendment guaranteeing press rights. rights for 250 years. And ultimately, you know, this is a situation where the president seems to be hiding from the questions that the journalists want to pose to challenge certain issues in the government.
15: The president's move led the network TV pool, operated jointly by ABC, NBC, CBS, CNN, and Fox News, to down tools. That's left the White House scrambling and encouraging smaller networks to fill the breach. Several of them declined.
11: The main news again. Australia's Prime Minister says an artificial intelligence agent hacked one of his government's websites. It went rogue in June and assessed non-sensitive healthcare data. The US says it's extending its bilateral trade truce with China, which was due to expire in November. The announcement comes as Chinese President Xi Jinping's in Washington, and the US and Israel walked out of the United Nations General Assembly during a defiant speech by Iran's president. And that's the latest feature story news. William Denslow reporting. From feature story news in Brussels, I'm William Denslow. Australia's Prime Minister.
6: Hold on. 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

0: We're going to play one more. That was the second one by Horace Sandy, that was called I Be Gone. And the third one is by White Mice, and it's called True Love.
1: True Love.
0: White Mice selection. Love.

That was White Man saying True Love. That's one of my favorite tracks. Those are my three favorite tracks on that rhythm, that famous rhythm from Jammies. Up next, we're going to go into the sounds of Al Campbell, and the track is called Your Love Change. Al Campbell selection. Stick with

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1: Go say big up to Zash and big up to Charma tuned in. On the rewind, Your Love Changed by Al Campbell, King Jammy Selection.

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1: Big up to Rose from the Black George Pub, tuned in. Large up to Rose and large up to her brother Peter. Yes, big up to Joe. Sorry, big up to Rose and Paul. Yes, big up to Rose and her brother Paul. Up next, part two, Gregory Isaacs in the Said Rhythm.

Chama bigs up Rose and all the Black George family. Yeah, so big up to Rose and the Black George family coming from Chama. We now step out of Gregory Isaacs and we go straight into Sugar Minot, and the track is called Reach Out and Touch. This is an old Daniel Ross and the Supremes classic.

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1: Yes, on the rewind, the artist is Devin Linton, and the track is called Look At You. On the rewind, do you remember, if you love sweet vibes like this, do you remember every Friday and Saturday and Sunday, I'm at the Black George Pub. 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That's the Black George Pub, 181 Uxbridge Road, Ealing, London, W13 9AA. And it's free entry, and it's good vibes, pure good vibes.

Jah Look At You, Devin Linton, keeping the sweet vibes. Up next is Conrad Crystal, and this track is called Call On Me. Call On Me.

0: come out at that. We're going to come into a short commercial break. And stay locked. 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
0: Got to say big up to Rian. Big up to Rian tuned in all the way in Slough. All right, big up Rian and the family. Yes, all the way in Slough. That's coming from me, Vernon Success. We're back into the music. The next track we're going to play is called Love Is the Power by Sanchez. And we're going to play two from Sanchez.

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1: Listen, my prayer when I pray. Yeah, man, big up Sky Radio Jamaica every time. 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
2: Gotta say, big up to DJ XL. Tuned in. Yes, big up to DJ XL. Yes. On the

That classic was produced by Donovan Jermaine from Penthouse Records. We're going to jump into a next Sanchez, and this one's produced by Winston Riley from Techniques, and this one's called I Love You. But before that, we're going to say big up to Cherry B, big up to DJ XL, big up to JC Gatsby, big up to Zash, big up Charmer, big up to Rose from the Black George Pub. Tuned in. Also, big up to Rianne.

saying he loves you. That was the lovely sounds of Sanchez. Up next, we're going to go into the sounds of Sanchez again. This one's called True Love. Sanchez selection is Vernon's success on the Wheels of Steels. Half pint.

listen, we don't have time to play one more piece. The last track was called Judgment by the late great Garnet Silk. On top of the hour, we're going to play one more tune before we go for the news. So up now, this one is called Up on the Roof by Anthony Malvo. Last track before we go into the break, then catch me on the other side.

0: pistolandpistol.com. Hello, everyone. I am Pistol, and this is The Buzz.
1: Recording artist iOctane is maintaining his musical momentum with two female-focused singles, Balance Pan Your Hand and Wine Up, which are gaining traction in different markets. Balance Pan Your Hand, produced by longtime collaborator Sean Nizzle, was released on July 22nd, while Wine Up, produced by Costa Rican producer DJ Kendo, followed on August 12th. Balance Pan Your Hand has been reportedly generating encouraging feedback from listeners and is also making an impact in the dancehall space. However, he believes there is still considerable room for the song to grow. Meanwhile, Wine Up has been expanding iOctane's reach in the Latin American market, reaching number one on the Shazam Costa Rica charts. According to the artist, the song has also been gaining traction in other Spanish-speaking countries. A video of veteran dancehall artist Capleton arriving in a fire truck at the staging of the Soul Food Caribbean Festival's Fire in the Park in Vaughan, Ontario, Canada, has been making the rounds on social media. But the DJ is celebrating a major milestone coming out of his visit to Canada. He received a proclamation from Patrick Brown, the mayor of Brampton. The citation read in part, "The city of Brampton proudly acknowledges your dedication to the local community and your continued efforts to use music and the arts of bringing people together, inspiring others, and celebrating our city's diverse cultural heritage. Your passion, talent, and commitment to the community have made a meaningful impact, and your contribution to the music industry serve as an inspiration to emerging artists and future generations." There are collaborations, there are compilations, and then there are projects whose star-studded lineup packs such a heavy punch that they position themselves for global attention long before anyone hears a single track. Keen on taking Jamaican voices into the billion-dollar world of electronic music, Freddie Brown's ambitious J-House Volume 1 is poised to do just that, with Patra, Beanie Man, Tessan Chin, Busy Signal, T.O.K., Agent Sasko, and more in the mix. The project, released on September 18th, aims to take unmistakable Jamaican voices and personalities into the international house music arena. Rather than simply placing Jamaican artists over electronic beats and calling it fusion, Brown has been building J-House as its own musical proposition. According to the American producer, DJ, and J-House Entertainment CEO, the project stretches across generations of Jamaican music while refusing to stay comfortable inside any one of them. Each artist represents a different era in Jamaica's rich musical history. Brown shared that Jamaica represents the first installment of a wider international concept. The United Kingdom is planned as the focus on the second volume, Japan the third, with Africa completing the four-part series. Iconic dancehall trailblazer and DJ Shabba Ranks has filed a lawsuit against the publishing arm of Greensleeves Records in a move to reclaim the rights to several of his crossover hits, as well as the 1990 song Dembow. According to a report in Billboard magazine, Shabba Ranks filed the suit on Friday, September 11th, and it aims to reclaim compositions including the Billboard Hot 100 hits Slow and Sexy, House Call, Mr. Loverman, and Let's Get It On. His lawsuit, meanwhile, centers on copyright termination, the provision of United States copyright law that enables authors to claw back their intellectual property decades after signing it away. Shabba Ranks first notified Greensleeve in 2023. According to Greensleeve, his 1989 publishing deal stipulated that his compositions were works made for hire, which are explicitly excluded from the copyright termination statute. Grammy Award-winning entertainer Shaggy is raising the stakes with the official remix of Lottery, enlisting R&B star Jeremiah, rapper Rick Ross, and Jamaican dancehall artist Killie Bang for a cross-genre collaboration. Released on September 18 through Ranch Entertainment and VP Records, the remix brings together four distinctive voices spanning reggae, dancehall, hip-hop, and R&B. The Lottery remix featuring Jeremiah, Rick Ross, and Killie Bang is available across major digital streaming platforms.
0: I am Pistol, and that, my friends, was The Buzz.
2: 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Now we're back. I've got to say big up to Bugsy General tuned in. Big up to Rose from the Black George Pub. Big up to everyone, all the lovely ladies who are tuned in. All right, we're going to go into Frankie Paul, and this one's called Slow Down.

Blowdown. Yes, big up to Zash and big up to Veronica. Charma says hi to Veronica. She says big up to Veronica. That's coming from Charma. Up next, more Frankie Paul. This one's called Tell Me You Love. Tell Me You Love Me. I dedicate this one to Saxon Sound. They're the first one to play in the UK on dubplate.

We love them tunes, yeah. Come to the Black George Pub tomorrow and Saturday and also Sunday. Yes, Black George Pub, that's at 181 Uxbridge Road, Ealing, London, W139AA. From 7 p.m. till 2 a.m. every Friday and Saturday, free entry. And every Sunday from 6 p.m. till 12 a.m. That's 12 midnight, free entry. Yeah. Burning success on the wheels of steels. More good music, more dancehall lovers. Yes, it's a dancehall lovers day. I'm in the mood, and so are you. Dancehall lovers at his best. Frankie Paul, this one's called Only You.

to Clyde in Wembley. Large up Clyde in Wembley, tuned in. Big up to Bugsy, my brethren Bugsy, tuned in. Yes, Bugsy General, large up yourself. More good music. This one's Frankie Paul, Be Mine Tonight. This is a favorite of mine's.

0: have to draw the rewind, have to pull that one up. Wow. Frankie Paul, Be Mine Tonight. Big tune in 1988. Big, massive, gigantic tune in 1988.
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gigantic tune in 1988. Trust me, all the sound systems in the clubs was busting this tune. Big gigantic tune. Frankie Paul, Be Mine Tonight. We're going to play another two more Frankie Pauls. This next one is called Greatest Love Affair. Frankie Paul. I love Frankie Paul. Greatest Love Affair. Now, I got to say, before that, I got to say, big up to D. Big up to D. Big up to Janice. Big shout to Ronald, my cousin. Big up to Lady Smurf. Also, big up Tyrone. And also, I got to say, big up to Cherry B, DJ XL, JC Gatsby, also Zash tuned in. Frankie Paul, Greatest Love Affair.

That was Frankie Paul. We're going to play two more Frankie Paul. This next one is You're So Good to Me. This is a famous rhythm. I ain't going to tell you. You should know it. Diz Sanchez had a piece on it. Courtney Melody had a cut to it. Pat Kelly's had a version to it. This next rhythm I'm going to play. You'll know it.

This one goes out to Merle. This one goes out to Merle, and that's coming from Zashman. So big up to Merle, coming from Zashman. Also got to say big up to Clyde from Wembley. Big up to big up to Bugsy General. Big up to DJ XL. Big shout out to Veronica. Big up Cherry B. Big up to Rian all the way in Slough. Big up to Lady Smurf. Yes, big up Lady Smurf. Big up to Jay in Hanwell. Big up to D. Large up to D the singer. Big up to Janice South. Big up to Ronald. Big up to Lady Smurf. Also Tyrone. Yes, yes, yes. Yes. Big up to JC Gatsby. So much people tuned in. On the rewind, you're so good to me. Going up to Zash and...

What a tune, what a tune. All right, this is the last one from Frankie Paul, and we're going to touch a couple of versions on this rhythm. I love this rhythm. This one needs no introduction.

Version Excursion. Up next is Cultural Roots, and the track is called Passion Love. The track you heard before was Thriller You, and the track was called My Love. Right now, Cultural Roots, Passion Love on the Said Rhythm.

0: All
1: right. Zash bigs up Charmer. Yes, Zash says big tune. Now this one is the last. This one is the last piece. This is the version number 6. I lost count. This must be version number 6. Yes. All right. This one is. This is not famous, but this is also the top 2. So Passion Love by Culture Roots. That's my first favorite piece. That's number 1. And number 2, joint first place. Yeah. Joint first place is Dean Fraser. This is the saxophone piece. And this one's Caller. This one is called Dean's Score.

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of every month. All right. So my next date back at the Portobello Shack is Tuesday, the 6th of October, from 7 p.m. till 11 p.m. So this is a launch of the new, of the newly refurbished Portobello Shack. But this time it's called Kushung Peng at the Portobello Shack. Gotta say big up to Don and Donna, the couple. So they've taken over the Portobello Shack, and they'll be serving Caribbean food and also vegan dishes as well. All right. Caribbean and vegan food will be on sale at the launch of the newly refurbished Portobello Shack. But this time it's called Kushung Peng at the Portobello Shack. And the address is 272 Portobello Road, Ladbroke Grove, London, W10 5TY. I repeat, the Portobello Shack, 272 Portobello Road, Ladbroke Grove, London, W10 5T9. Sorry, my mistake, 5TY. All right, W10 5TY. All right, from 7 to 11 p.m. Vernon Success playing the music, Caribbean food, Caribbean food and dance party. Reach there, it's going to be lovely. This is my return to the Portobello Shack. All right. Now we're going to go into the sounds of Michael Prophet. We're going to squeeze in one more before the ad break. So Michael Prophet, and this one's called Lady Lady. Ooh, my mistake. This one's called She Want Me.

0: All right. Big up to Gail, all the way in South London, tuned in. And keep it locked. Keep it locked. Don't move a muscle. And catch me on the other side of this all important news. Don't move a muscle. Catch me on the other side.
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3: The Jamaican local media fraternity has lost one of its calmest and most easygoing veterans, Balfour George Henry, who died recently after a brief illness. Henry's quiet and composed demeanor belied his sharp wit, keen sense of discernment, hard work and professional integrity, and have been the hallmark of his more than four decades as a top print reporter. Henry served both national newspapers, The Gleaner and The Jamaica Observer, in several capacities. He also served as consulting editor at the Jamaica Information Service, JIS, and worked at New York Daily News and WLIB Radio in New York as a correspondent. Henry was also editor of Reggae Times in the 1990s and reporter for the Overseas Gleaner North American edition in New York during the 90s. Reacting to his passing, Prime Minister Dr. Andrew Holness expressed sadness and said he remembers Henry as a committed journalist who understood the responsibility that comes with telling Jamaica's story. Henry is survived by his widow, Claudia Tuckhausen Henry, and was the father of two sons and two daughters. South African police are racing to crack the killings of at least seven women whose bodies have been found east of Johannesburg in 2 months, the latest only last week. The country has one of the world's highest homicide rates, but the discovery of the women's bodies, partially naked and battered, has sparked fresh anxiety and raised fears that a serial killer or group of killers may be operating in the area. Five bodies were recovered in just 1 week in one municipality, police said. Gender-based violence is endemic in South Africa, where one in three women experiences physical or sexual violence during her lifetime, according to the United Nations. Amnesty International South Africa said the discovery of the bodies was just another horrific reminder that women in South Africa are not safe. At least 60 people are killed each day in South Africa, many linked to turf battles between gangs involved in drugs and illegal mining. St. Kitts and Nevis Prime Minister Dr. Terence Drew confirmed that he had suffered a stroke late last month, but that he's recovering well and has since been discharged from the hospital in the United States. Drew, 49, was flown to Florida for further medical evaluation on September 2nd after initially being hospitalized in the neighboring French island of Martinique. He was first treated for symptoms including nausea, dizziness, and balance issues, and was admitted to the Joseph N. France General Hospital in Bassett on August 30th. He said, quote, "I want to thank you for your prayers and well wishes. First of all, I want to thank God Almighty for having me here. Without him, I would not be here. And again, to thank all of the medical practitioners," Prime Minister Drew said in an 8-minute broadcast to the Twin Island Federation. "And even though I suffered that stroke, the limitations on my mind and body, those limitations have been well controlled and well managed." School gates may have reopened in Jamaica, but the opposition says the government's back-to-school rollout efforts were a failure marked by unrepaired, hurricane-damaged classrooms and unsafe conditions for students and teachers. Opposition leader Mark Golden pointed out that it has been almost 11 months since Hurricane Melissa battered the island last October, yet only 57 of the 688 schools damaged by the Category 5 storm were completely repaired, a fraction of the 313 that were labeled as severely damaged. He argued that the conditions under which students and teachers were mandated to return to school were unacceptable. Why was the Jamaica Defense Force and its engineering corps not fully integrated into the process? Why were the master builders and the engineers of Jamaica not asked, out of a sense of civic duty, to help in the call for sorting out the problem that this hurricane left behind? All we hear from the government is that there's not enough grade one contractors. It's a planning failure on the government. The St. Thomas Municipal Corporation in Jamaica is to conduct the official opening of bids on November 27th for the purchase of house lots on its 100-acre property in Heasington, St. Thomas. We have put out applications inviting members of the public, including persons who are living on the premises as we speak, to formally apply to purchase their house lot. The corporation has set 11 a.m. on Friday, November 13, 2026 as a deadline for submission of bids. I am Pistol, and that was your headline news.
0: All right, you're back, we're back in the final hour. Yes, the final hour. This is Burning Success on Sky Radio Jamaica, and this hour is going to be a mix of blend of dancehall lovers, dancehall, and revival. All right, gotta say big up to Gail, big up to her sister Janice tuned in, big up to Merle. Also, big up to Zashman. Big shout out to Cass. Yes, big up to Cass tuned in. All right. Yes, Cassandra in Acton. And big up to everyone else. Big up to Rose from the Black George Pub tuned in. This track is called Water Agony. Yeah, we're going to turn it up now. We're going to turn it up a notch. Michael Prophet, What an Agony. This one goes out to Java, who played this on dub plate against Arrows from Jamaica. What a tune. This tune, Michael Prophet. Wow, what a rhythm.

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1: Big up to Doreen. Yes, big up to Doreen in Acton tuned in. Yes, my our good friend Doreen tuned in. Big up to Cherry B. Yes, Cherry B and Doreen tuned in. Yes, big up Cherry B. You know, good tune. This one is called Water Agony by Michael Prophet. Came out, well, it didn't release. It's all the sound systems could get this tune. You had to go to the studio and cut it on dub yourself. But it took 30 years to release. Yeah. What a tune. Big

That was Michael Prophet saying agony. You know, I couldn't play just one version. I got another five versions to play, but I'm not going to play all five. This next piece is by Echo Minded, and this one's called Iniquity Worker. Another dub

All right, that was Echo Man with Iniquity Worker. We're gonna play one more version. This is Horace Andy, and this one's called Babylon Come. Three cuts to the said rhythm. All right, this one not sounding so good. No problem. We're gonna leave that one, and we're gonna go into the sounds of Junior Delgado, and this one is called Warrior. No Warrior. Come in. All right. Little issue here, but don't worry. We're going to come out of that and go back into Michael Prophet, and this one's called Catch Them Fraid.

0: 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Sky Radio.
1: Yes. I got a pull up from Steve in Stonebridge. He said, pull up. He said, yeah, what a rhythm, what a tune. And he said, Java played this against Arrows on Dub in a clash in what's it, Peckham? Yes, 1987. This one, Michael Prophet, Catch Them Fraid.

What a tune. Yes, big up to Zashman, you know, he says serious. Big up to Bugsy General. Up next is a tune I first heard Saxon play. Saxon Sound played this in the Big Clash in 1986 against Volcano. But previously, Saxon also played this tune 3 months prior against Shaka in Country. That was a big, big dance, Saxon versus Shaka. This tune, Saxon played on dub plate. This tune, wicked tune, brilliant tune. This one's called Music Is My Game by Prince Jarrett. The only sound to have played this tune, Saxon. Big up to Saxon. All right, on this one.

Yes, Music Is My Name, Music Is My Game by Prince Jarrett. Up next is the sounds of Chaka Demus and Scotty with a track called Tonight. Big tune, 1988.

What a tune, what a tune, what a tune. The heat, we keep the heat burning. We keep the heat going. This next one is called What a Calamity by Little Howie. All right, 1987. Another big tune in the dance halls back in the day. What a Calamity. All right, we're going to play off one turntable. So do remember, if you love them style, yeah, especially the dancehall lovers and revival, soul, rare groove, soca, catch me every Friday, Saturday and Sunday at the Black George Pub. That's number 181 Oxbridge Road, Ealing, London, W13 9AA, from 7 p.m. till 2 a.m. Friday and Saturday, and on Sundays from 6 p.m. till 12 midnight, and it's free. All right, it's free entry.

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1: This tune is a big, gigantic tune in 1987. All the sound systems, big sound systems played this one. Big up to Sir Coxon, who really pushed this one. This one's called What a Calamity by Little Howie. On the Rewind, gigantic tune, produced by Little John.

Yes, them style, yeah. Tennis Soul, Nitty Gritty, Anthony Red Rose, and King Kong Voice was the style back in the day. Yes, everybody was doing the Nitty Gritty, Tennis Soul, Anthony Red Rose, and King Kong style of singing. That was the start of, that was the lick back in the day, 41 and 40 years ago. All right, we're now going to go into some dub plate. All right, we're going to go into a dub plate, and this one is Super Black. This one is the sounds of Super Black. All right, Super Black selection. Big up to Rhodes from the Black George. Big up to Kenton. Big shout out to Zashman. Big up all the crew, all my followers at the Black George. All right. Yes. Super Black. And this one's called Touch Me All Over. Jammy selection. This one never released. This tune never released. Super Black.

0: Super Black, Dub Plate Style, that track never released. Made at King Jammy Studio, rhythm track by Steely and Cleavy. All right, catch me after this short commercial break, and catch me on the other side with some more good music until the top of the hour. Then, and from 10, you'll have the musical sounds of Papa Ray. Keep it locked. Don't move a muscle.
1: Hold on. Let me see now. On a Tuesday night, you've got Holby City, EastEnders, Midsummer Murders, or the Caribbean Renaissance.
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0: All right. I played that already, didn't I? All right. Yes. All right. Bob Marley, Dub Plate Style. We're going to play Dub Plate till 10 p.m. All right. This is... Hold on. Rubber Dub Selection. Strictly Dub Plate. Strictly Dub. All right. This one's called I Am Black. This one's called I Am Black. Not one drop. Listen to the lyrics carefully. This track didn't release. Listen carefully. Rubber Dub Selection. 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

success. Bob Marley, the king of reggae. Rubber Dub Select. Rubber Dub Selection. All right. Out of one track into a next. Everybody knows this next one. Different piece. This is from the studio. Bob Marley. I don't want to wait in vain. Dub plate style. Pure dub plate until 10 o'clock. Then after that is Papa Ray from 10 onwards. Not that one. This one. I don't want to wait in vain. Bob Marley, dub plate style. Revival selection in a rubber dub fashion.

Marley says. But Marley says he doesn't want to wait in vain. Robert of Fashion. This one is called I Wanna Love You.

information and music. All right, more dub plays. This one's called So Much Things to Say. Different mix from the studio, only for sound systems.

so much things to stay, so much things to say. All right, more rubber dub. This one's called Exodus, different piece, dub plate style. Oliver Sound System. Exodus.

right. Up next, that was Exodus. More rub-a-dub. This one is called Bad Card. Bob Marley in a rub-a-dub fashion, dub plate style. Come in, Bob. Bad Card. Bob Marley.

last one is Trench Town, Dub Plate Style, Bob Marley. I haven't played them in a while, so I thought, you know, let's ear them out. Bob Marley and Rubber Dub Fashion. Last one. After this is Papa Ray.

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1: From Feature Story News in Washington, I'm Kate Fisher. US President Donald Trump and Chinese President Xi Jinping have struck a conciliatory tone as they delivered remarks ahead of their bilateral meeting at the White House. The state visit, which began with a formal arrival ceremony on the South Lawn featuring military bands and fighter jet flyovers, comes as the two sides seek to manage tensions over trade and artificial intelligence. Nick Harper reports from Washington.
2: Donald Trump said that the two countries had forged a friendship, a true

0: a great friendship based on mutual respect. He said that working together, the two countries had made tremendous strides on issues facing not just the US and China, but also the whole world. And he said that if we focus on our common interests, I'm confident there is much we can achieve. President Xi, in his remarks, said that he was here in the United States to carry on friendship, expand cooperation, and promote the well-being of both the peoples of the US and China. And he said that working together, we can lengthen the list of cooperation and shorten the list of issues. But there are still plenty of issues that these two men do not agree on. Trade has been a particular thorn in both countries' side.
1: Reporters from CNN, MS Now, and Politico are back inside the White House after being banned by the Trump administration. Earlier in the day, the administration had continued to bar journalists from those outlets from entering the grounds, even after a federal judge ordered the immediate restoration of their access. As a consequence of this standoff, there was no coverage from the traditional White House television pool of the major diplomatic moment of the meeting between Chinese President Xi Jinping and US President Donald Trump. European Union industry ministers have met in Brussels to discuss the bloc's Industrial Accelerator Act, a European Commission proposal designed to boost the continent's ability to compete with the US and China. A central element of the plan is the so-called Made in Europe initiative, which would reshape how governments award public contracts. William Denslow in Brussels says the initiative would change the landscape for European industry.
2: Under this plan, it would help give European industry more preferential treatment when it comes to public contracts. Now, this is where, since that proposal, there have been areas of divergence across some member states, notably France and Germany, of course, two of the three biggest powerhouses economically across the bloc. France, now, they want a very strict model, really keeping that preferential model to the European member states. Germany, however, they see it differently. They want a broader brush approach.
1: From Bureaus Worldwide, this is FSN.
3: With FSN Spotlight, I'm Simon Marks, looking in more detail today at President Trump's media ban. CNN, Politico, and left-leaning MS Now TV are all prevented from entering White House grounds after the president accused them of spreading fake news and propaganda about his administration. Although in court filings, he appears to be suggesting that what he really dislikes is their dogged determination to uncover inconvenient facts about his administration. Adam Rose is the Deputy Director for Advocacy at the Freedom of the Press Foundation.
4: I think that it is extremely concerning, especially in this country, which has tried to hold itself up as some sort of bastion of press freedom, but obviously very much not the case. What this president is doing is essentially saying that if he doesn't like the confrontational nature of the press, he won't allow them anywhere near. Not only does that seem to indicate weakness, it's also something that's blatantly unconstitutional in this country. We've lived under a constitution with a First Amendment guaranteeing press rights for 250 years. And ultimately, you know, this is a situation where the president seems to be hiding from the questions that the journalists want to pose to challenge certain issues in the government.
3: The president's move led the network TV pool, operated jointly by ABC, NBC, CBS, CNN, and Fox News, to down tools. That's left the White House scrambling and encouraging smaller networks to fill the breach. Several of them declined. With FSN Spotlight, I'm Simon Marks.
1: Our main news again. US President Donald Trump and Chinese President Xi Jinping have struck a conciliatory tone as they delivered remarks ahead of their bilateral meeting at the White House. Reporters from CNN, Politico, and MS Now are back inside the White House after being banned by the Trump administration. And EU industry ministers have met in Brussels to discuss the bloc's Industrial Accelerator Act. That's the latest Feature Story news, Kate Fisher reporting. From Feature Story News in Washington,
5: Kate Fisher. 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On a Tuesday night, you've got Holby City, EastEnders, Midsummer Murders, or the Caribbean Renaissance.
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7: 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Me just wake up a reminisce, Smoochie, turn reminisce, Smoochie, loving, I'm a feeling lonely. 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
8: This is JoJo Mac. At work, at home, in your car, or wherever you are, I just want to let you know that Papa Ray is my DJ.
9: Papa Ray, whoa, what a scene, brethren. Bonnie Rock say, Papa Ray, you are the champion. You are the reggae ambassador. Bonnie Rock say that.
8: Yeah!
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10: A splash, like dons with a water upon them. A splash, with us a dashing music. Hear them, hear that, just dashing music upon them like dons with a water.

Call Me. Welcome to another edition of the Lovers Rock Affair with a little twist every now and again. How are you doing? Hope all is well. Got to say a big respects goes out to all those around the world locked in this way. And I got to say a big respects goes out to Chris Goldfinger, the presenter before me. It's that time to take the action a little further and let's do some blessings. One more from Al Green.

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0: 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Check out the store. And do look at the website.
1: Yeah, I wish the band would just bring it.
0: Gotta say good afternoon goes out, of course, to DJ Elaine, our queen, during the afternoon sessions from 1 till 5 on a Monday. Join her if you can.
1: I've been a fool, disregarding.
0: Once again, good afternoon to you, or good morning. No matter where you are in the world, this is Sky Radio Jamaica. Betty Wright, tonight is the night.

That's the live remix. Tonight is the night. How you doing? Gotta say hi to Deborah Ben Parry Town. How you doing? How's the family? Gotta say hi to Joshua and all the family in Kentish Town and the UK. Enough respects. And gotta say hi to Babs and all the crew locked in over there of King's Cross Hospital. Of course, Large Enough Sky Radio Jamaica. Keep it coming. You know the number. Just go to the website. The number is there if you want to come aboard.

0: massive up there, of course, in Chalani. Thank you for your input. This is Sky Radio Jamaica and Sky Radio Jamaica Extra. Do look around the website. Check out the shop. There's lots to see. And if you don't find anything, there's a little section where you could jot down what you need.
1: Yes, I do.
0: Company logos. Whatever you need, we'll get it to you. Just fill out the contact form and we'll do our best to get whatever you need to you. This is Skyway to Jamaica. Can we talk? Have a listen to this version.

Can we talk? Come on and talk to me, baby. Gotta say hi to Ryan and all the family in Catford. Yeah. Thank you, thank you, thank you. Can we talk for a minute? Come on and talk to me. Gotta say hi to Brenda. Not sure where you're from, but a big respect goes out to you. You better tell me your name, baby. I said, talk, talk for me. And also Veronica. How you doing, Veronica? Somewhere, of course, in Croydon. Keep it here. This is Skyway to Jamaica. Here's another remix, Back at One.

There you have it, back at one. Sky Raider Jamaica with the clowns by itself. Girl, it's plain to see that you're Loretta, I see you as well. How you doing? Repeat steps 1, 2, 3, 5. Make you fall in love with me if ever I believe. Gotta say hi to one of my big sisters out there. Enough respect, sis. Keep it where you got it. Here's a track. And large up Tunsi in Canada.

Gotta say hey to Mandy, how you doing? And all those up there, of course, in Swiss Cottage. Great to have you in the program. To all the ladies now, you know you're royal, right? Definitely. Here's one from me to you.

Gotta say hi to Alfonso and the family in Islington. Up there, of course, in Jamaica, Islington. Portmore stroke. I think that's Portmore, isn't it? Yes, Portmore. Big respects goes out to you. Let's jump back into some reggae.

I'm on my knees, says Barry Boom. All my days. I'm on my knees. Wes Malone is online to the program. We're going to say hi to all those up there in Grange Hill. Enough respects every single time. We also got to say a big hi goes out to those as well in Highgate. Got it locked, and she was giving me a lot of jib on the phone. Enough respects to all you guys. Got it locked on. This is Caraway to Jamaica in a class by itself, bringing you the best of the UK vibes to the Caribbean.

Large up to Barbara and those who are digging me from, I think it is St. Catherine. Points Hill in St. Catherine.

me make one thing clear. I don't care how important you are to me. The moment you show me I'm not important to you, you become a stranger. Loyalty is everything. If you can't see my worth, you have no place in my life. I don't waste time on people who don't value me. Respect is earned, not given. And I only give it to those who deserve it. People come and go. I don't have time for games. You respect me. I respect

0: for attention. I don't chase anyone. I focus on those who matter. Because at the end of the day, energy is precious. I'd rather invest it in those who truly care. Life is too short to fight for a place in someone's heart when they don't appreciate you.
1: What do you know? 2 months, boy, you know. Them say if you check your prostate. So I say, all right then. I'm going to go, Miss Swan. Nice, like a petite Indian doctor, you know. A nice young lady then, let me say that. Them take some blood from me because them have the blood work. So I say, all right then, go and do nothing, brother. And she has said, boy, them are going to insert, you know, them finger and feel up and down and feel if the prostate, the gland has swell up. You understand? For all who don't know about the prostate, brother, sometimes that swell up and push against your pipe will carry out the pee-pee through your hood. You understand what I say? So when that swell up now, it kind of block off the pee-pee hole. It push against it and kind of close. Just like when you have a hose and you squeeze up the hose together and the water come out a little bit, same way. So each time when the pee-pee is like, you have to shake, you know, because all light never really come out. You understand, you know, flow straight like that. You understand, like when you're a young boy or your son or so. So I feel if you see, you know, what size it is and estimate it and so. So I say, all right, no problem. So she say, all right, somebody will be there. So I say to myself, I sit in my room now, she take off my clothes and put on my little gown and sit on my bed and wait. And I say, the lady must go and wash her hand and clean up herself, you know, to come back in, come test the prostate, you know, go insert. You know, me look on her finger, the man, nice petite girl, I say, all right, then, must angle that. Brother, me say no man, to judgment all, you know, people, mighty God of Daniel, all of a sudden, me don't know where this adapter you come from, you know, brother. One big, thick man, you know, brother. You know, the white man, were oversized, brother. And why are them man they come in, you know, brother? And when we look on the wall, the man I take the one gloves, you know, man. Me no gloves, you know. And then latex gloves, you know. Okay, you know about them things because I'm nursing, you know, do you know? And Miss Venice and all that, you know. Me say the gloves, where the man take out of the box. Mark XXL. Me blood fire. XXL. They send me blood for that man and push on pan the and then tight to go on pan the man and in the brother. One man finger come like one little hood in the brother. And that the man the comfy pushing thing then tied up in the brother. Comfy feel me prostate in the brother. One man will put on one gloves XXL in the brother. Member in the man. My little rump in the man. Never touch it in the man. You understand me? I say, and imagine you got to feel first time and look out pan the man on the send. Eh? Brother? I know none of them not see me to blood. Me never go back for your result, brother. Me not go back for your result for blood test, brother. Wife, come on, ask, how was it? Me say, all right, I'll know. Then tired for call. Then tired for call.
2: 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Radio, I play loud gospel. Somebody, I wash car. 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Pick me, I run up and down. And every mother shout the same thing. Wanna take off on the Sunday clothes before the ramping start. Oh no, I go get lick.
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1: It feels so good to be home.
0: Gotta say hi to those in the Cayman Islands. Grand Cayman is online. Is it Grand Cayman? She said, I can't remember now. Big Heidi, hi goes out to you. Going to also say hi to all those in Tops Hill in Manchester. Got it locked on Tops Hill in Manchester. Big up yourself. Great to have you on the program. Let's do this. Touched by an Angel, Maxi Priest.

There you have it, Maxi Priest, Touched by an Angel. We say hi and hello and good afternoon to Lady Hot Lips and all the radio presenters that present a radio program here on Sky Radio Jamaica or Sky Radio Jamaica Extra. How are you doing? Hope all is well with you and your family. Let's play another tune. It's called Humanity. Have a listen.

This is called Humanity. I do not know the artist's name because I was sent a barrage of tunes to play and they never put the names of the artists. And when I tried to recall the producer and what have you, why? Too much tunes. So I never got the names of these tracks. Some of them I'm playing this afternoon. Never mind. Point Hill. Where's Point Hill? Big high goes out to Brendan and Clark, the Clark family in Points Hill. I've heard of that. Points Hill. Where is that? Anybody can point me in the right direction. Where's Points Hill?

Tollgate is online to the program. I'm sure that's Clarendon Tollgate. Am I saying that right? T-O-L-L, as in gate. I'm sure that's Clarendon. A big hidey hi goes out to all you guys locked in this way. And large up to all those in St. Elizabeth in a place called Junction. Got it locked this way. So enough respects to all those in Junction in St. Elizabeth.

I did it my way. Played this one for a particular young lady who's come all the way from Connecticut to bury her mother. Not going to go into too much things, but just tell me how you'd feel about something on this nature. Your mother has seven of you. There's seven of you, all right? She's the only one that lives in America. Everybody else lives here. The mother gets elderly to where they can't really manage her, so they stick her in a home. And their home in which the mother has, obviously the father has also passed away, the mother's home, she got a four-bedroom house somewhere in the London area. And what the kids did was rent it out so that they could have some capital coming in. Now that the mother has passed away, nobody wants to come together to help bury the mother. Instead, what they're talking about, and this is what hurts this young lady so much, and I feel her pain, they're talking about, or say three of them out of the seven, are talking about selling the house so they can get what's due to them. Isn't that cold? And I know in every family, you have people who just think about themselves. They don't think about nobody else and don't think about what that house could bring in the next couple of years if you just either just kept renting it out or just keep the house. But the body isn't even cold. And all you want to talk about is selling that house and getting what's due to you. How cold can some people be? My girl, all I can say to you, best of luck with the funeral. And I just hope you guys come to some sort of way of working this out where it's beneficial for everybody.

Great job of Troubled Waters. Got to say a big hi goes out to Glory Northwest London. How you doing? Hope all is well. Seaford, where's that? I'm sure, Seaford, where's that? Is that St. Thomas, Seaford? A place called Seaford. Yes, yeah, Seaford, isn't it? Yeah, Clarendon. Yes, good afternoon, she says. And that's coming from, it's morning for you, isn't it? Morning. Yeah, and that's coming from Margaret and all the family, the Clayford family in Seaford. And I'm sure that is St. Thomas. Anyway, let's spin some tunes.

One of these tracks you don't hear that often. The Heptones. And Do You Really Wanna Hurt Me? That, of course, is the title. Let's go now to Alton Ellis.

Well, this is not the Kingdom Man from the Samia Bless of Papa Ray, is it? And Sky Radio, Jamaica, the man that play the most lovers rock and reggae music. Yo, Papa Ray, big up yourself, you see it? And do not bring no guns, come to town, this. Papa Ray tell them leave them at home. They better bring love, come to town. Hey, Papa Ray tell them spread the joy around. Papa Ray, big up, not taking this.

Nicky Thomas and God Bless the Children, 1971. Big tune. West Milan is online to the program. Is that Bethnal Town? Bethnal Town. Big Heidi High goes out to you all from Bethnal Town in West Milan. Hill is online to the program. All those in Tops Hill, great to have you locked into the program. Tops Hill, where is that? It didn't say, but I'm sure that's around Manchester, Mandeville, or I'm not too sure. I'm sure it's around there. Someone correct me. I don't know that part of the world. Runaway Bay is online to the program as well. Guy's Hill is online to the program. Large up to all those in Guy's Hill. Big up yourself, all right? Albert Town is online to the program as well. All those in Albert Town, thank you. Oh my gosh. Keep it here. Pat Kelly is next.

And I've got to say hi to Dawn and all the family. Big up yourself. 9 miles, all those up there in 9 miles. I'm not sure where you say you're going in now, because I, yeah. Yeah, so big up yourself. All those in 9 miles, enough.

Gregory Isaacs and Somebody Fall in Love. Men know who you know. Hatch up to those who are going down to Water Valley, I think it is Water Valley. All those from Islington, enough respects. There's lots of names up there, just like it would be in the UK. Lots of names. I'm seeing somebody's telling me they're coming from Whitehall as well. Whitehall, pick up yourself, all those coming from Whitehall. I've been to Whitehall back in the days. Yeah, I've been there. Yes, so yeah, a lot of people in different parts of Jamaica and now hooking up with us. That's nice. We love it. Sky Radio Jamaica. Are you a station, you know? Maxine.

0: From Feature Story News in Washington, I'm Nick Harper. US President Donald Trump and Chinese President Xi Jinping have held formal bilateral talks at the White House. Ahead of the meeting, the US Treasury Secretary Scott Bessent announced the two sides had agreed to extend a trade truce until January, preventing tariff rates on Chinese goods from rising sharply. The summit agenda has also included artificial intelligence regulation and Chinese restrictions on critical mineral exports to the United States. Israeli Prime Minister Benjamin Netanyahu has called accusations of genocide a lie during his UN General Assembly speech. 77 national delegations walked out in protest. Palestinian Authority President Mahmoud Abbas earlier accused Israel of eradicating Palestinians in Gaza and the West Bank. Absence James Goodison reports from the United Nations.
1: He had denounced Israel's actions in Gaza and the West Bank as genocidal. He accused Israel of a colonial scheme. But a crucial point, he wasn't actually there. He had to deliver these remarks over video link because for the second time in 2 years, the Trump administration denied him a visa. And since then, we have now heard from Benjamin Netanyahu. I was just listening to his speech before I came to talk to you. And the first thing to note is, just like last year, as he rose to the podium in the General Assembly,
0: U.S. Senator Kirsten Gillibrand has accused U.S. President Donald Trump and Defense Secretary Pete Hegseth of dismissing the welfare of American service members as fake news. It comes after the acting Navy Secretary confirmed that 8 sailors attempted suicide during the USS Abraham Lincoln's record-breaking 9-month deployment for the Iran conflict. Evercent's Kate Fisher has more from Washington.
2: The Lincoln spent 286 days at sea, limited time ashore, and families and sailors have already been raising concerns about exhaustion and morale. And when the Navy was asked about this in August, it kind of pushed back strongly.

0: about the conditions. And so I think it now faces some difficult questions about whether the length and intensity of this deployment was actually very healthy for the service members involved.
1: New York Federal Reserve President John Williams has said it would be reasonable to expect another interest rate rise before the end of the year. Ever since Mitch McCann reports from New York.
2: This year, the 30-year Treasury yield touched 5.446%. That is a level it has not reached since 2004. And the benchmark 10-year yield hit 5.15%, which hasn't happened since 2007. Now, this is bad news for Americans taking out loans, home buyers with mortgages. It's bad for governments paying more interest on their debt, and it's bad for the stock market because when bonds pay more, stocks become less attractive.
1: From Bureaus Worldwide, this is FSN.
3: With FSN Spotlight, I'm Simon Marks, looking in more detail today at President Trump's media ban. CNN, Politico and left-leaning MS Now TV are all prevented from entering White House grounds after the president accused them of spreading fake news and propaganda about his administration. Although in court filings, he appears to be suggesting that what he really dislikes is their dogged determination to uncover inconvenient facts about his administration. Adam Rose is the Deputy Director for Advocacy at the Freedom of the Press Foundation.
4: I think that it is extremely concerning, especially in this country, which has tried to hold itself up as some sort of bastion of press freedom, but obviously very much not the case. What this president is doing is essentially saying that if he doesn't like the confrontational nature of the press, he won't allow them anywhere near. Not only does that seem to indicate weakness, it's also something that's blatantly unconstitutional in this country. We've lived under a constitution with a First Amendment guaranteeing press rights for 250 years. And ultimately, this is a situation where the president seems to be hiding from the questions that the journalists want to pose to challenge certain issues in the government.
3: The president's move led the network TV pool, operated jointly by ABC, NBC, CBS, CNN, and Fox News, to down tools. That's left the White House scrambling and encouraging smaller networks to fill the breach. Several of them declined. With FSN Spotlight, I'm Simon Marks.
1: And the main news again, US President Donald Trump and Chinese President Xi Jinping have held formal bilateral talks at the White House. Israeli Prime Minister Benjamin Netanyahu has called accusations of genocide a lie during his UN General Assembly speech. And a US senator has accused President Trump of dismissing the welfare of American service members after the news that 8 sailors attempted suicide. That's Feature Story News, Nick Harper reporting. From Feature Story News in Washington,
5: let me
1: I'm
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6: 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Ma just wake up, I reminisce, spooty, turn reminisce, spooty, loving, I'm a feel only. 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
8: Papa Ray, whoa, what a scene, brethren. Bunny Rock say, Papa Ray, you are the champion. You are the reggae ambassador. Bunny Rock said that.
7: Yeah!
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9: Splash, like don't ever water upon them. That splash, good as a dashing music. You hear me say that? Does dashing music upon them like don't ever water. Dash.

Al Green and Call Me. Welcome to another edition of the Lovers Rock Affair with a little twist every now and again. How are you doing? Hope all is well. Got to say a big respects goes out to all those around the world locked in this way. And I got to say a big respects goes out to Chris Goldfinger, the presenter before me. It's that time to take the action a little further and let's do some blessings. One more from Al Green.

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0: And do look at the website.
1: Yeah, I wish the band would just bring it.
0: Gotta say good afternoon goes out, of course, to DJ Elaine, our queen, during the afternoon sessions from 1 till 5 on a Monday. Join her if you can.
1: I've been a fool, disregarding.
0: Once again, good afternoon to you, or good morning. No matter where you are in the world, this is Sky Radio Jamaica. Betty Wright, tonight is the night.

That's the live remix. Tonight is the night. How you doing? Gotta say hi to Deborah Ben Parry Town. How you doing? How's the family? Gotta say hi to Joshua and all the family in Kentish Town and the UK. Enough respects. And gotta say hi to Babs and all the crew locked in over there of King's Cross Hospital. Of course, large enough Sky Radio Jamaica. Keep it coming. You know the number. Just go to the website. The number is there if you want to come aboard.

there, of course, in Chalani. Thank you for your input. This is Skyrated Jamaica and Skyrated Jamaica Extra. Do look around the website. Check out the shop. There's lots to see. And if you don't find anything, there's a little section where you could jot down what you need. Company logos. Whatever you need, we'll get it to you. Just fill out the contact form and we'll do our best to get whatever you need to you. This is Skyway to Jamaica. Can we talk? Have a listen to this version.

Can We Talk? Gotta say hi to Ryan and all the family in Catford. Thank you, thank you, thank you. Gotta say hi to Brenda. Not sure where you're from, but a big respect goes out to you. And also Veronica. How you doing, Veronica? Somewhere, of course, in Croydon. Keep it here. This is Sky Radio Jamaica. Here's another remix, Back at One.

There you have it, back at one. Sky Raider Jamaica with the Clans by itself. Girl, it's plain to see that you're Loretta, I see you as well. How you doing? Repeat steps 1, 2, 3, 5. Make you fall in love with me if ever I believe. Gotta say hi to one of my big sisters out there. Enough respect, sis. Keep it where you got it. Here's a track. And large up Tunsi in Canada.

Gotta say hi to Mandy, how you doing? And all those up there, of course, in Swiss Cottage. Great to have you in the program. To all the ladies now, you know you're royal, right? Definitely. Here's one from me to you.

Gotta say hi to Alfonso and the family in Islington. Up there, of course, in Jamaica, Islington. Portmore stroke. I think that's Portmore, isn't it? Yes, Portmore. Big respects goes out to you. Let's jump back into some reggae.

I'm on my knees, says Barry Boom. All my days. I'm on my knees. Wes Malone is online to the program. We're going to say hi to all those up there in Grange Hill. Enough respects every single time. We also got to say a big hi goes out to those as well in Highgate. Got it locked, and she was giving me a lot of jib on the phone. Enough respects to all you guys. Got it locked on. This is Skyway to Jamaica in a class by itself, bringing you the best of the UK vibes to the Caribbean as well. Large up to Justin, St. Elizabeth Junction.

Large up to Barbara and those who are digging me from, I think it is St. Catherine. Points Hill in St. Catherine.

0: From Feature Story News in Washington, I'm Nick Harper. US President Donald Trump and Chinese President Xi Jinping have held formal bilateral talks at the White House. Ahead of the meeting, the US Treasury Secretary Scott Bessent announced the two sides had agreed to extend a trade truce until January, preventing tariff rates on Chinese goods from rising sharply. The summit agenda has also included artificial intelligence regulation and Chinese restrictions on critical mineral exports to the United States. Israeli Prime Minister Benjamin Netanyahu has called accusations of genocide a lie during his UN General Assembly speech. 77 national delegations walked out in protest. Palestinian Authority President Mahmoud Abbas earlier accused Israel of eradicating Palestinians in Gaza and the West Bank. FSN's James Goodison reports from the United Nations.
1: He had denounced Israel's actions in Gaza and the West Bank as genocidal. He accused Israel of a colonial scheme. But a crucial point, he wasn't actually there. He had to deliver these remarks over video link because for the second time in 2 years, the Trump administration denied him a visa. And since then, we have now heard from Benjamin Netanyahu. I was just listening to his speech before I came to talk to you. And the first thing to note is, just like last year, as he rose to the podium in the General Assembly,
0: U.S. Senator Kirsten Gillibrand has accused U.S. President Donald Trump and Defense Secretary Pete Hegseth of dismissing the welfare of American service members as fake news. It comes after the acting Navy Secretary confirmed that 8 sailors attempted suicide during the USS Abraham Lincoln's record-breaking 9-month deployment for the Iran conflict. FSN's Kate Fisher has more from Washington.
2: The Lincoln spent 286 days at sea, limited time ashore, and families and sailors have already been raising concerns about exhaustion and morale. And when the Navy was asked about this in August, it kind of pushed back strongly about the conditions. And so I think it now faces some difficult questions about whether the length and intensity of this deployment was actually very healthy for the service members involved.
0: New York Federal Reserve President John Williams has said it would be reasonable to expect another interest rate rise before the end of the year. FSN's Mitch McCann reports from New York.
3: This year, the 30-year Treasury yield touched 5.446%. That is a level it has not reached since 2004. And the benchmark 10-year yield hit 5.15%, which hasn't happened since 2007. Now, this is bad news for Americans taking out loans, home buyers with mortgages. It's bad for governments paying more interest on their debt, and it's bad for the stock market because when bonds pay more, stocks become less attractive.
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